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7: From the Pioneer Centre at 2, we're told a watchdog investigation into how police responded to a university student's murder in Southampton will be published within 3 months. Henry Novak was handcuffed as he lay dying from stab wounds in December. After a court heard, his killer falsely accused him of racism. Body cam footage of that has angered both the Conservative and Reform UK leaders. Prime Minister Keir Starmer said he felt sick watching it.
8: It is really important to acknowledge, therefore, there are searching questions. I do think included in that will have to be this question of how accusations of racism informed or fed into the decision making.
7: The Home Secretary's condemned clashes between protesters and police in Southampton last night. South West Water has been fined almost £2 million for drinking supply failures in Devon. Inspectors found a parasite from animal faeces on farmland got into the system in May 2024. Almost 400 customers reported feeling unwell, leaving many other Brixham residents at the time feeling concerned.
9: Personally, I've had sort of stomach cramps for just over a week.
10: So many elderly people, and there's a hell of a lot of people being taken ill with it.
11: My wife has been drinking water to keep hydrated because she's diabetic. We're in a dreadful state.
7: The company insists it's brought in additional safeguards. A court's heard Peter Morrell's spending spree with money he stole from the SNP went on luxury items, everyday essentials and a motorhome. The party's former chief executive embezzled £400,000. A British couple jailed on spying charges in Iran have lost an appeal against their convictions. Craig and Lindsay Foreman were detained on a round-the-world motorbike trip in January 2025. Sport, and it's reported Liverpool have reached a verbal agreement with Andoni Iraola to become their new head coach. He's set to replace Arne Slot. And Wales drew 1-1 with Ghana in their friendly. Lewis Kumas got the goal for the hosts in injury time. That's the latest. I'm Laura Safe.

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1: Hello, Andy Lake here. You can catch me on Cambridge Radio every Sunday morning between 8 and 10. We play Sunday Scramble, where I scramble up the letters of a well-known Cambridge place and you have to unscramble them. We have reaction from the weekend football. That's Cambridge United, Cambridge City and Histon FC.

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6: In the Science Centre at 3, police officers have reportedly been hit with missiles in a protest close to where a student was stabbed to death in Southampton. Henry Novak was handcuffed last December when his killer falsely accused him of racism. Reform UK leader Nigel Farage claims it's evidence of two-tier culture. Last night, Zia Yusuf wouldn't say whether Mr Farage had spoken to the victim's family.
7: I haven't been, and I'm not going to comment on Nigel's confidential and private conversations. I don't think that that is appropriate, but my convictions around this issue and Nigel's convictions around this issue are around ensuring that we have one law for everybody.
6: The Environment Secretary says the government's planning reforms to the water sector. South West Water was fined almost £2 million yesterday for supplies that were unfit for human consumption in May 2024. An organisation's warning that large numbers of people could be at risk of a retirement cliff edge fall in income when they stop work. Pensions UK's calculated a minimum lifestyle for retired people costs around £13,900 for a one-person household. Zoe Alexander from the organisation has this advice.
8: Wake up now, have a look at the retirement living standards and just think about what you want and what you need and whether you can put that bit more in, because of course over time compound interest will do its job and will make a lot of the contributions that you put in alongside tax relief.
6: There are calls for repeat and excessive speeders to have technology fitted to their vehicles to stop them reoffending. The RAC has found more than 4,000 motorists have 12 or more penalty points for speeding offences and are still behind the wheel. A dolphin, fox and an owl are among animals that could appear on banknotes. The Bank of England wants people to give their views on a selection of wildlife native to the UK that'll feature in the next batch. In sport, it's reported Liverpool have reached a verbal agreement with Andoni Iraola to become their new head coach. He's set to replace Arne Slot. That's the latest. I'm Laura Safe.

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1: Hello, Andy Lake here. You can catch me on Cambridge Radio every Sunday morning between 8 and 10. We play Sunday Scramble, where I scramble up the letters of a well-known Cambridge place and you have to unscramble them. We have reaction from the weekend football. 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
5: From the Sky News Centre at 4. So Keir Starmer says Nigel Farage is wrong to say the reaction to the murder of 18-year-old Henry Novak should be one of rage. Hundreds of people joined a protest which turned violent in Southampton last night. The student was handcuffed, having been wrongly accused by his killer of racism in December. Labour's Jen Craft is his MP.
6: I think there is a number of people that have seen what happened to Henry, and instead of taking a step back and thinking, look, I'm in a position of power, I'm in a position of privilege, and I should use that to make sure that his family can get the answers that they need, they have used it for their own political purposes.
5: The US says it's carried out strikes on an island near the Strait of Hormuz to intercept multiple Iranian ballistic missiles and drones. America's Central Command says missiles fired at Kuwait and Bahrain didn't make it there, but Iran says it launched attacks in response to US actions. Southwest Water insists it's brought in extra safeguards after being fined almost £2 million for drinking supply failures in Devon. Inspectors found a parasite from animal faeces got into the system in 2024. UK surgeons have issued a warning over people travelling abroad for leg lengthening surgery to make themselves taller. Experts say NHS hospitals are seeing patients require complex follow-up treatments. Professor Frank Smith from the Royal College of Surgeons.
7: It can be undertaken on specialist units with success, but there are significant risks if the patient doesn't know about the procedure, the unit or the surgeon. And in this particular paper, it was evident that all of the patients had not had information.
5: The King, Queen and Princess of Wales have met researchers, clinicians and volunteers at an event for Cancer Research UK. It's marked 125 years since it became a charity. And it's reported Andoni Iraola has made a verbal agreement with Liverpool to become the side's new head coach. That's the latest. I'm Laura Safe.

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7: From the Sky News Centre at 5, police officers have reportedly been hit with missiles in a protest close to where a student was murdered in Southampton. Henry Novak was handcuffed after his killer falsely accused him of racism. Reform UK leader Nigel Farage claims it's evidence of two-tier culture. Zia Yousaf from the party wouldn't say whether Mr Farage had spoken with the victim's family.
8: I haven't been, and I'm not going to comment on Nigel's confidential and private conversations. I don't think that that is appropriate, but my convictions around this issue and Nigel's convictions around this issue are around ensuring that we have one law for everybody.
7: The number of women suffering third-degree tears during childbirth has increased by a quarter in 5 years. NHS data shows around one in 35 women who gave birth in England in the last year had one and usually required surgery. It happened to Megan, who says it's had lasting effects.
9: It can be really lonely and really traumatising, and just to have that humanity and somebody just ask if you're okay and what they can do for you next and explain what's happening to you at the time. Just to be treated like a human.
7: England's chief midwifery officer says new clinical standards are being introduced. The US says it's carried out strikes on an island near the Strait of Hormuz, claims they were intercepting multiple Iranian ballistic missiles being fired at Kuwait and Bahrain. An organisation's warning large numbers of people could be at risk of a cliff-edge fall in income when they retire. Pensions UK's calculated a minimum lifestyle for retired people costs nearly £14,000 for a one-person household. People in the UK are expected to spend around 4 years and 8 months over an average of a lifespan on their phones with no reason. That's according to a study by Virgin Media O2. And a dolphin, fox and an owl are among animals that could appear on banknotes. The Bank of England wants people to give their views on a selection of wildlife native to the UK. That's the latest. I'm Laura Safe.

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1: Hello, Andy Lake here. You can catch me on Cambridge Radio every Sunday morning between 8 and 10. We play Sunday Scramble, where I scramble up the letters of a well-known Cambridge place and you have to unscramble them. We have reaction from the weekend football. That's Cambridge United, Cambridge City and Histon FC.
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7: From the Sky News Centre at 6. Chairs, cans and flares have been thrown at police during a protest close to where a student was stabbed to death in Southampton. Henry Novak was handcuffed as he lay dying last December when his killer falsely accused him of racism. In body cam footage, the 18-year-old is heard saying, "I've been stabbed," to which an officer replies, "Don't think you have, mate." The police watchdog is investigating. Home Secretary Shabana Mahmood has accused demonstrators of hijacking this tragedy to stir up violence. Figures suggest a growing number of women are suffering injuries during childbirth. One in 35 new mums in England received third or fourth degree tears in the last year, with most needing surgery. The US military says it's launched self-defense strikes on Iran and shot down ballistic missiles and drones fired at ships and countries in the Gulf. Officials say they've intercepted attempted attacks on Bahrain and Kuwait. People in the UK are likely to spend more than 4.5 years of their lives unintentionally using their phones. A study by Virgin Media O2 is warning that could be impacting our sleep, focus and well-being. The US Special Presidential Envoy for Tourism says British football fans travelling to the World Cup shouldn't worry about social media checks. US border officials can assess the online activity of visitors entering the country, but Nick Adams insists those checks would only happen in exceptional circumstances.
8: I can assure British visitors, I can assure people all around the world that 99.9% of you that choose to travel to the United States of America as tourists will not have a problem. It'll be a seamless experience.
7: And a study claims doing 90 minutes to 2 hours of weights per week can cut the risk of an early death. And that's the latest from the Sky News Centre. I'm Tanya Snuggs.
9: Light rain showers, a fresh breeze. That's what we've got lined up for Wednesday. Starting off dry, a bit of sunshine around. First thing, make the most of it. Cloud moving in as we make our way through Wednesday morning. A bit of rain coming down as well. That rain should clear as we get into the afternoon, but not for long. Got a mixture of sunshine and showers. Some of them could be heavy as we go through Wednesday. Temperatures, they're coming down. 19 degrees expected today.
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Steeler's Wheel and a nice bit of cowbell in there. Stuck in the Middle with You as we hit the middle of the week. Welcome to Wednesday. Wednesday the 3rd of June. Good morning, Cambridge Radio. This is Early Breakfast with Brian. Right up until 7.

11 minutes after 6 o'clock, that's Stevie Nicks and Rooms on Fire here at Cambridge Radio. How did you fare with that question we set? Round about this time yesterday, 36% of us don't use this anymore. What is it? Could be our brain. Deodorant, an alarm clock. Well, Chris was opting for the oven. Well, that's a good selection, that, Chris. Yeah, on takeaways. That'd be perfect, wouldn't it? According to the script that sits in front of me, 36% of us don't use this. What is it? It is. It was social media. We'll get you another question on. We'll get your Wednesday right on track after this from Ringo Starr.

Ringo Starr, it don't come easy. Well, maybe the answer to this question won't come easy, or it may come easy. You never know. Let me tell you what it is. Yes, it's time to grab that notepad. Turn over a fresh page, jot this question down. We are going to need some answers before 7 o'clock this morning. A recent survey has revealed the average person does this around 16 times a day. What is it? 07919 070490. Text or WhatsApp. You can email studio at cambridge.radio. Across

Kelly Pickler, Cambridge Radio. That is the best days of our lives. Now we can either be a minute early for the travel, or we can be 2 minutes late. That's what I thought. We'll be a couple of minutes late. What's 2 minutes between friends, eh? Tyler Hubbard, land, then we'll sort out the travel for you.

0: New song from Tyler Hubbard right there. That is called Land. 22 minutes after 6 and high time. We had a look to see what goes, see what gives out on the roads this morning as we get about our business early doors. Well, that's two quiet mornings in a row. A10, A11, M11, A14, A428. They all look good to go this morning according to the screen that sits right in front of me. Roadworks wise, out at Fordham Road, Newmarket, both directions, Hatchfield Farm. You'll find temporary lights in place to assist the roadworks there. We'll keep an eye on things for you. We'll update that travel again around about 20 to 7 this morning.
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27 minutes after 6, Billy Joel, River of Dreams. The Met Office says Britain could see another burst of extreme heat later this month, with forecasters warning temperatures may jump sharply as high pressure builds. Experts say the pattern is similar to the run-up of last year's June heat spike, though they stress nothing is guaranteed. Oh, we know that.

Another mighty fine song. Well, what do you expect? You're listening to Early Breakfast from Cambridge Radio. That is Blake Whitten. And bet on that. 6:31, 29 minutes before 7. Why, that must mean 29 minutes before the Cambridge Breakfast. Julian Clover with you. Stefan Hill is here at 9:30. Stu Wren looks after lunchtime from midday. At 2 o'clock, why, you got Amazing People. Home with Steffi Callister at 4 o'clock this afternoon, 6 o'clock, Queer Cambridge. Into the evening we go, Wednesday evening, 7 o'clock, it is Amplify. And chatting all things Strawberry Fair, we're only days away from the event, that is with Amplify this evening from 7. Christine Snyder. He's got the medal show for you. 9 o'clock. At 10 o'clock, Cam Groove with Fenn. Pete Butcher's Jazz Today rounds things off at 11. That's how Cambridge Radio shapes up for this Wednesday. Of course, you can find all the details that you need. 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

0: Autograph. Turn up the radio. Why, some wise words right there. Human League's Mirror Man before that. I think we'll drag on board some Van Halen next. But first, let's see what goes. Let's see what gives out on the roads as we get about our business. Early doors for this Wednesday morning. Looking pretty good out there. Major routes all flowing fine. Julian will keep an eye on things for you. He'll update that travel again round about 20 past 7 this morning.
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Van Halen, so why can't this be love? 15 minutes away from 7. You know that question we set just after 6 this morning? Yes, if he's with us early doors, we had a pretty good run about it. We'll

in excess, a new sensation. Let's sort out that question, shall we? We set early doors this morning. A recent survey has revealed the average person does this around 16 times a day. What is it? Neil's going for gets run down by cyclists or e-scooter. Good answer, Neil, but not the right one that's on the script in front of me. The average person does this around 16 times a day. It was... swears. We'll get you another question on. We'll get your Thursday right on track just after 6 a.m. tomorrow morning. I reckon I get three songs in between now and 7. One of those songs, classic David Bowie. I was

0: Haven't you got a gnome to go to?
1: No, we are nomads.
0: Didn't they teach you to get your hair cut at school? You look like a rolling gnome.
1: Yeah, not at the London School of Economics.
0: Now they're staying up the chimney, and we're living on caviar and

The Cardigans, Loveful. That'll do it for early breakfast for this Wednesday morning. I'll be back in business bright and early tomorrow from 6. In business this morning from 7, you've got the Cambridge Breakfast with Julian Clover.

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6: From the Sky News Centre at 7. Protesters have pelted police with missiles in clashes close to where student Henry Novak was stabbed to death in Southampton in December. The 18-year-old was handcuffed as he lay dying after his attacker falsely claimed to have been racially abused. Reform UK leader Nigel Farage claims it's evidence of two-tier culture. The party's Home Affairs spokesperson, Zia Youssef, wouldn't say whether Mr Farage had been in touch with the victim's family.
7: I haven't been, and I'm not going to comment on Nigel's confidential and private conversations. I don't think that that is appropriate. But my convictions around this issue and Nigel's convictions around this issue are around ensuring that we have one law for everybody.
6: Around one in 35 women who gave birth in England in the last year had a third or fourth degree tear, up by a quarter since 2021. Megan had one and says she did her own research on how to get better.
8: I wasn't told about how to recover from such surgery and a tear. It took up to 9 months to feel physically back to normal. I feel like I missed out on the newborn stage with my son because I was so sad, so traumatised and in so much pain.
6: The US says it's carried out self-defence strikes on an island near the Strait of Hormuz to intercept Iranian missiles and drones. But Iran says it launched attacks in response to US actions. There are calls for repeat and excessive speeders to have technology fitted to their vehicles to stop them reoffending. The RAC's found more than 4,000 drivers have 12 or more penalty points for speeding offences and are still behind the wheel. It's claimed people are unintentionally spending around 4 years and 8 months over an average of a lifespan on their phones. A study suggests that's affecting our sleep, focus and mental well-being. And Harry Kane says his waxwork figure at London's Madame Tussauds is like looking in the mirror. The England captain says his eyes are so realistic. That's the latest. I'm Tanya Snuggs.
9: Cambridge Radio News, I'm Julian Clover. A man from Cambridge who was knocked from his bike at speed by a group of what he calls teenagers on motorbikes says he no longer has any faith in the police. Francisco Campos is a PhD student originally from Brazil. He was left with cuts and bruises following the incident at Cherry Hinton Brook just over a fortnight ago. He later spent 2 days in hospital after the wound became infected. He says he waited for the police for more than 90 minutes, but no officers arrived.
10: I come from a city in southern Brazil, which is the exactly same time of Cambridge. And I used to live in a major big city in Brazil too, and I feel way safer in both of them than in here.
9: The force says they sometimes have to make difficult decisions around how they manage their resources. Communities living along the proposed route of East-West Rail say the current plans will have a significant impact on their lives. Plans are being finalised for the last section of the £6 billion project between Bedford and Cambridge. Some say the prospect of living with years of building work on their doorsteps is too much to take, like these people in Harlton.
11: It is going to be narrow. Two HGVs can't pass one another here without going on the verges.
12: Many of the buildings on this road are centuries old, and we already get serious vibration just from the agricultural machinery.
13: We have no amenities in the village, so we will always need to try and get out of the village, and when the construction comes through, it'll be very, very hard to live with.
9: East West Rail say they're listening, are adapting to plans, and ask people to respond to the consultation. And thanks to BBC Radio Cambridgeshire for our audio today. Finally, Jasper, known locally as the Asda Cat at Cambridge's Beehive Centre, has died. The much-loved Moggy was a familiar sight outside Asda and Pets at Home, where he was known to nap in the cat beds. Staff even made him his own ID badge. Neighbours have described Jasper as a Beehive Centre favourite. It was loved by many. And that's the latest. There's more at cambridge.radio. Some early sunny spells, but cloud thickening and wind strengthening ahead of a band of occasionally heavy rain sweeping east across the region. Sunny spells and isolated blustery showers in the afternoon with a risk of hail and thunder. Maximum temperature of 20 degrees Celsius. Looking ahead to tonight, a mostly cloudy and breezy night with outbreaks of rain and showers continuing through the evening and into the early hours. It's going to be mild and temperatures falling to 13 degrees Celsius.
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9: Good morning and welcome to Wednesday.

Thanks as always to Brian O'Reilly for the last hour of Early Breakfast. He's back with you tomorrow morning from 6, and that was Texas, a Black Eyed Boy on Cambridge Radio at 7:08. And a very good morning to you on Wednesday, June the 3rd. Welcome to Cambridge Breakfast. This is Julian Clover, and good to have you around our virtual breakfast table this morning. After 9, we're going to be finding out about the Tevesham Pea Feast, which takes place this weekend. Yep, one side of town we've got strawberries, and the other side we've got peas. Excellent. We'll find out about that after 9 o'clock this morning. Ahead of that, we'll keep you up to date on what's happening around city and county. Looking through the front pages shortly, headlines and sport on the half hour. We've got our odd one out at about 8:15. And you, of course, getting in touch on 07919 070 490, and studio at cambridge.radio. We are live across Cambridge and South Cams. We are Cambridge Breakfast.

Asahar and Hunting High and Low. Bit of different look to the day this morning. The past few mornings has been rather cloudy and dull, and it's been matched by the rain that we've had during the course of the day. This morning, it's quite bright, and that's despite some streaky cloud, you know, the kind of stretched out cotton wool type, which is covering the skies above South Cambridgeshire at the moment. We'll take a look, shall we, at this morning's front pages. It's a Wednesday, so we have a copy of the Cambridge Independent to look at as well, rather than just the online stuff. Katie Thornborough, who has become the city council leader. Labour now has minority control of Cambridge City Council. She's pictured on the front page of the paper. She's going to be speaking to me, by the way, on Cam's Politics this Sunday lunchtime. If you want to find out a little bit more about how Labour are going to be managing the City Council over the next, next couple of years or so. East-West Rail's 24/7 train care centre will destroy village is the lead story in the Cambridge Independent this week. It's East-West Railway's plan to build what's described as an enormous train cleaning centre on Greenbelt land in Foulbourne. A public meeting has heard that it will destroy the village. Cambridge News leads with the Cambridge City Food Bank's latest appeal. A simple picture of a knife, a fork and a plate. Don't let our city's children go hungry is the headline there. The fallout following the murder of Henry Novak dominates the front pages of the Nationals. The Sun says one of the officers involved in his arrest as the student lay dying has quit following the release of body cam footage. Home Secretary Shabana Mahmood has promised answers to the family of the murdered 18-year-old and appealed for calm. That's in the Mirror. Conservative leader Kemi Badenoch has compared his death to the murder of Stephen Lawrence in an exclusive for the Daily Mail. The Conservative leader's reaction to comments made by Nigel Farage over the killing makes the Daily Express front page. The Times reports police guidance on the treatment of people from ethnic minorities is now going to be revealed.

0: additional NATO states. And that's what's making the news so far this morning. Take our first look at the travel now on Cambridge Breakfast. We're going to start on the A505 at Duxford. Not queuing traffic because of an accident there. Both directions, that's from the A505. That's the Hunts Road roundabout in Duxford through to the A1301, the McDonald's roundabout in Pampersford. Elsewhere, still quiet as far as roadworks are concerned. Just the one really to pull out for you, which is the A142 Fordham Road, both directions in Newmarket. Temporary lights because of roadworks there. That's between Hatchfield Farm and Aberfield Drive. If we're not reporting anything, you're out and about and think, hang on a moment, it'd be useful if other people knew about this. Do get in touch, 07919 070 490 on text and WhatsApp. On the way, we've got our Money Minute and new music from Delta Goodrum. Plays next.
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It's the song that placed Australia fourth in the Eurovision Song Contest, Delta Goodrum and Eclipse. We'll do our business news now, and we're being advised to save more for retirement. There's plans to reform the water industry.

0: History. Stevie Shillinglaw is here with this morning's Money Minute.
1: An organisation's warning large numbers of people could be at risk of a retirement cliff edge fall in income when they stop work. Pensions UK's published updated retirement living standards. According to calculations, a minimum lifestyle for retired people costs around £13,900 for a one-person household. The Environment Secretary says the government's planning reforms to the water sector to tackle companies who don't provide a basic service. South West Water was fined almost £2 million yesterday for supplies that were unfit for human consumption in Devon in May 2024. MPs are warning that the role of US tech company Palantir in a bid to transform public services is an unacceptable point of weakness. The Commons Science, Innovation and Technology Committee says reliance represents a clear vulnerability. And a council advert's been banned for suggesting wood burners and open fires are the sole cause of an increase in particle pollution. The owner of a chimney sweeping business was among those who complained about Brighton & Hove's digital poster from December.

0: That's Phil Collins and Take Me Home on Cambridge Radio. It's a Wednesday morning. It's Julian Clover here with Cambridge Breakfast. I've got a report that our FM transmitter is misbehaving itself again. So apologies if you've been trying to get us on FM today and can't, continuing, of course, on DAB digital radio and the radio player app and the smart speaker, of course. I know so many of you are listening to us on the smart speaker these days, but we'll get the FM sorted as soon as we can. 7 o'clock tonight, Scott and Justine are talking all things Strawberry Fair on Amplify, as the biggest community event of the summer draws ever closer. They'll have a preview of some of the acts appearing on the Cambridge Radio and Flying Pig stages, along with some insider tips on what to see, what to do, and enjoy on the day. So that's Amplify at 9 on Cambridge Radio, followed up at 9 o'clock by The Metal Show with Christine Schneider. Cam Groove with Fenn is at 10. A nice bit of alliteration there. And Jazz Today with Pete Butchers is at 11. All on Cambridge Radio. It's now 7:29 and our headlines this morning. Protesters have pelted police with missiles in clashes close to where student Henry Novak was stabbed to death in Southampton in December. Conservative leader Kemi Badenoch has called the 18-year-old's killing a seminal moment for Britain. He was handcuffed as he lay dying after his attacker claimed to have been racially abused. Around 1 in 35 women who gave birth in England in the last year had a third or fourth degree tear. According to NHS data, that's gone up by a quarter since 2021. The US says it's carried out self-defense strikes on an island near the Strait of Hormuz to intercept Iranian missiles and drones. But Iran says it launched attacks in response to US actions, not the other way around. There are calls for repeat and excessive speeders to have technology fitted to their vehicles to stop them reoffending. The RAC has found more than 4,000 drivers have 12 or more penalty points for speeding offences and are still behind the wheel. Here, a student from Cambridge who was knocked from his bike at speed by a group of what he calls teenagers on motorbikes says he no longer has any faith in the police. Francisco Campos was left with cuts and bruises following the incident at Cherry Hinton Brook just over a fortnight ago. And communities living along the proposed route of East-West Rail say the current plans will have a significant negative impact on their lives. Plans are being finalised for the last section of the £6 billion project between Bedford and Cambridge. Weather, rain and showers, risk of thunder this afternoon, becoming windy, high of 19 Celsius. Take a look at the morning sport now, and Cambridge City midfielder Alex Warman has become the latest player to commit his future to the club. The 27-year-old has signed a new contract which will keep him at the community stadium for at least another year. Warman made 35 appearances for the Lily Whites last season, scoring one goal. Now, with the rest of the morning sport, here's Joe Rawson.
1: It's reported Liverpool have reached a verbal agreement with Andoni Iraola to become their new head coach. The former Bournemouth boss is set to replace the sacked Arne Slot at Anfield. A formal announcement will be made in the coming days, with the Spaniard signing a two-year contract. Marco Silva is expected to join Benfica after confirming he'll leave Fulham this summer after 5 years in charge. The Portuguese coach led the London club to promotion in 2022 and established them as a Premier League side during his time at Craven Cottage. Jordan Henderson says he never gave up hope of playing in a fourth World Cup with England. The 35-year-old has been included in the squad for the upcoming tournament in North America after helping Brentford to a ninth-place Premier League finish. Henderson's had a turbulent few years, which included time playing in Saudi Arabia and the Netherlands.
2: Of course, the last few years has been a bit of a roller coaster, to say the least. Yeah, but I've worked very hard for the last few years to be in this position and made a lot of sacrifice. And I'm just very grateful and honoured to be here and be a part of it.
1: Lewis Kumas scored his first goal for Wales as they drew 1-1 with Ghana in their friendly in Cardiff. The Liverpool youngster headed the equaliser late into stoppage time. The visitors are in England's group at the World Cup. Cricket and England ended their preparations for the upcoming Women's T20 World Cup with a record-breaking 6-wicket win over India. They completed their highest successful run chase on home soil as they chased down 180 in Taunton to seal a 2-1 series victory. Alice Capesey led the way with a superb 82 off 42 balls, while Heather Knight added 70 as they shared a match-winning stand of 137 runs. And Alexander Zverev cemented his status as French Open favourite by ending the challenge of teenager Rafa Hodor in the quarterfinals, the Germanese to a straight sets victory. Jakub Mensik also progressed. He beat Joao Fonseca in straight sets. World number one Aryna Sabalenka continues her bid for a first Roland Garros title this afternoon. She faces 25th seed Diana Schneider in the last eight.
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0: Echo Beach from Martha and the Muffins on Cambridge Radio. If you remember a few months back, I think it was now, the Bank of England said it was going to be changing what appears on, I never know if it's the back or the front of banknotes. I guess His Majesty the King would be on the front, surely. So it's the back we're talking about here. I don't know. Is that how it works? I'm not sure. Anyway, we now know that it's going to be between a dolphin, fox, butterfly, and an owl for those animals that could appear on banknotes. And the bank wants to give us, I guess, our chance to have the Boaty McBoatface selection of wildlife, which is native to the UK, that will feature on future banknotes. A consultation has been launched. So I guess if there's a particular one of those that you think should be on our banknotes, the Bank of England will be interested in your views. I'm trying to think of some of the Cambridge ones. There was a spell, wasn't there? There was the herons that somebody used to pop up on various sites around Cambridge. In fact, we had one on the front of our studios for quite a while until it was gradually faded away, and then the council had to repaint it for other reasons. But there's other points around the city where you saw the herons. So I guess that's possibly one that we could have from Cambridge. Any other suggestions? Be good to hear. 07919 070 490 on text or on WhatsApp, which is the sort of the animals or birds, wildlife in general, I think, native to the United Kingdom that could appear on our banknotes. The Bank of England wants to hear from you on that. Before 8 o'clock, we'll do the odd one out, which I think is also sort of animal related today, of sorts anyway. And we'll also do you some Cambridge juice before 8 o'clock. Now, though, we'll check out what's happening as far as the roads are concerned. A505 is where we start at Duxford. Queuing traffic because of an accident in both directions between the A505, so that's the Hunts Road roundabout in Duxford through to the A1301 McDonald's roundabout in Pampersford. The Fordham Road, A142, both directions at Newmarket, temporary lights because of roadworks there. That's between Hatchfield Farm and Aberfield Drive. Other than that, you're kind of good to go this morning. Public transport is looking good too. And we will give you another update on the travel just before the news at 8 o'clock. And on the way, we've got music from Olivia Dean.
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That's Olivia Dean and Baby Steps. Cambridge Radio, 7:44. We're early. Time for this. Not early very often, so I might have to find that in my diary. So, odd one out for yesterday morning was violin, clarinet, cello and viola. The answer there was clarinet, the others being string instruments, as Mrs. Clover told me when she got home from school yesterday. The odd one out today from Falcon, Kestrel, Buzzard and Robin. The odd one out and why? Falcon, Kestrel, Buzzard and Robin, 07919 070 490 on text or on WhatsApp, studio@cambridge.radio. If you prefer to email, I'd love to hear from you with your answer, both on that actually, and the maybe it's one of those you'd like to see on the back of a £5 note, £10 note. Maybe you'd actually like to see a £10. It's an interesting thing actually, of you go making a fuss over banknotes and. I don't know, do we? I guess we do use them, don't we? But not as much as we used to. Anyway, the odd one out is Falcon, Kestrel, Buzzard and Robin. I need to know the odd one out and why. 07919 070 490.

It's the Four Tops and Baby, I Need Your Loving on Cambridge Radio. Let's do some Cambridge juice for you now, shall we? Some things which are happening in the city tonight. Let's start off, shall we, at the Portland Arms, tonight's headline show featuring The Loft. They're going to be joined by the, Kobayashi Bookstore. Practicing that, I still can't get that right. And also Ollie Jackson. The Loft were part of the original Creation Records roster and return from their with material from their acclaimed comeback album, Everything Changes, Everything Stays the Same. At the 6-6, Hellfire Jack headline with support acts as well. Hard rock and blues riffs from one of the region's regular touring acts. And do give your support to 6-6. Expecting them to close in the next few weeks, so give them a bit of love in the meantime. If you'd rather perform instead of watching, there's the open mic night back at the Boathouse from 7:45. Singer-songwriters, acoustic acts and first-time performers all welcome. So just a few things that you can get involved with tonight in and around Cambridge. If you have anything that you'd like to tell us about, 07919 070 490, or if you've got a what's on, want to send that directly to Karen, who looks after these things for us. What's on's at cambridge.radio is where you need to get in touch with. 10 minutes before 8, and this is Seal, A Kiss from a Rose.

Seal. Reminder then of the odd one out this morning. Falcon, Kestrel, Buzzard and Robin. Falcon, Kestrel, Buzzard and Robin. 07919070490 on text or on WhatsApp. And we'll go to the news at 8 with this from Ella Langley. It's Be Her.

An update from the A505 at Duxford, which is blocked in both directions. There's queuing traffic there because of an accident affecting things between the Hunts Road roundabout in Duxford to the A1301 McDonald's roundabout at Pampersford. Slow on Barton Road coming in, usual spot, of course, there. And on the rails, services at a stand on Greater Anglia between Broxbourne and Sawbridgeworth, and that's due to a trespass incident. More detail on the travel, 20 past the hour.

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5: From the Sky News Centre at 8. Two people have been arrested after clashes with police in Southampton, close to where a student was stabbed to death. 18-year-old Henry Novak was attacked last December, but died in police handcuffs after his killer falsely claimed to have been racially abused. The Home Secretary's accused protesters of hijacking a tragedy is the policing minister, Sarah Jones.
6: This is one of those moments where the country is saying this feels very wrong, something needs to happen, but we must let the investigation happen to get to the bottom of it and to understand so that we can learn the right lessons.
5: The number of women suffering third or fourth degree tears during childbirth has increased by a quarter in 5 years. NHS data shows around one in 35 women who gave birth in England in the last year had one and usually required surgery. It happened to Megan, who says the traumas had lasting effects.
7: It can be really lonely and really traumatising, and just to have that humanity and somebody just ask if you're okay and what they can do for you next and explain what's happening to you at the time, just to be treated like a human.
5: England's chief midwifery officer says new clinical standards are being introduced. The US has confirmed it's carried out strikes after explosions on an Iranian island. America says it was in response to attempted attacks by Iran across the Middle East. People in the UK are likely to spend more than 4.5 years of their lives unintentionally using their phones. Research by Virgin Media O2 is warning that could be impacting our sleep, focus and well-being. A study claims doing 90 minutes to 2 hours of weights per week can cut the risk of an early death. It suggested those who regularly do resistance training lower the chance by 13%. And hedgehogs, woodpeckers and bumblebees are among creatures shortlisted to appear on future banknotes. The Bank of England's giving us a month to have a say on wildlife that should feature in new designs. That's the latest. I'm Tanya Snuggs.
8: Cambridge Radio News, I'm Julian Clover. A man from Cambridge who was knocked from his bike at speed by a group of what he calls teenagers on motorbikes says he no longer has any faith in the police. Francisco Campos is a PhD student originally from Brazil. He was left with cuts and bruises following the incident at Cherry Hinton Brook just over a fortnight ago. He later spent 2 days in hospital after the wound became infected. He says he waited for the police more than 90 minutes, but no officers arrived.
9: I come from a city in southern Brazil, which is the exactly same time of Cambridge. And I used to live in a major big city in Brazil too, and I feel way safer in both of them than in here.
8: The force says they sometimes have to make difficult decisions around how they manage their resources. Communities living along the proposed route of East-West Rail say the current plans will have a significant negative impact on their lives. Plans are being finalised for the last section of the £6 billion project between Bedford and Cambridge. Some say the prospect of living with years of building work on their doorsteps is too much to take, like these people in Harlton.
10: It is going to be narrow. Two HGVs can't pass one another here without going on the verges.
11: Many of the buildings on this road are centuries old, and we already get serious vibration just from the agricultural machinery.
12: We have no amenities in the village, so we will always need to try and get out of the village, and when the construction comes through, it'll be very, very hard to live with.
8: East West Rail say they're listening, are adapting to plans and ask people to respond to the consultation. And thanks to BBC Radio Cambridgeshire for our audio this morning. Finally, Jasper, known locally as the Asda Cat at Cambridge's Beehive Centre, has died. The much-loved Moggy was a familiar sight outside Asda and Pets at Home, where he was known to nap in the cat beds. Staff even made him his own ID badge. Neighbours have described Jasper as a Beehive Centre favourite. It was loved by many. That's the latest. There's more at cambridge.radio. Some early sunny spells, but cloud thickening and wind strengthening ahead of a band of occasionally heavy rain sweeping east across the region. Sunny spells and isolated blustery showers in the afternoon with a risk of hail and thunder. Maximum temperature of 20 degrees Celsius. Looking ahead to tonight, a mostly cloudy and breezy night with outbreaks of rain and showers continuing through the evening and early hours. Mild and temperatures falling to 19 degrees Celsius.
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I haven't heard that song in simply an age. Roman Holiday, Don't Try to Stop It. Roman Holiday, that was, oh, it was a movie. And who was in the movie? No, gone. Oh, dear, rubbish on movies anyway. It's Cambridge Breakfast from Cambridge Radio on a Wednesday morning, Wednesday the 3rd of June. 8 minutes after 8 o'clock. News from the FM transmitter, which I'm pleased to say is back in business already by the looks of things. Just a simple restart for Rob of our tech team, rather than have a climb up the tower, which is not our favourite task. So all as you were on FM, along with DAB and, of course, a radio player app and smart speaker as well. Odd one out this morning is between Falcon, Kestrel, Buzzard and Robin. Falcon, Kestrel, Buzzard and Robin. And we have Deborah. Deborah was first in this morning with the correct answer. Martin, I'm loving your answer to the odd one out this morning. I'll reveal it when I give the answer out at about 9:15 this morning. And Ian as well. Morning to you, Ian. Still on holiday, Ian. Also with the correct answer, and along similar lines to Martin as well. So look, we need the odd one out from Falcon, Kestrel, Buzzard and Robin. Falcon, Kestrel, Buzzard and Robin, the odd one out. And Y 07 919 070 490, on text or on WhatsApp studio at cambridge.radio. We'll have a look at the front pages shortly, including the Cambridge News and the Cambridge Independent, it being a Wednesday, and that follows the Killers.

That's Mr. Brightside from The Killers on Cambridge Radio. It's for 14 minutes now after 8, and we'll take a look at the front pages. East West Rail's 24/7 train care centre will destroy a village. A packed public meeting has heard concerns about that in Fulbourne. Leeds to Cambridge Independent this morning. Also picturing Katie Thornborough, who has become the city council leader, Labour taking minority control on Cambridge City Council. And you can read about that as well in the paper this week. Front page of the Cambridge News, don't let our city's children go hungry. The food bank has launched its summer appeal, and you can read about that as well as information about the warmest spring on record, which is, I guess we've just been through, really, haven't we? Summer officially starting on the first of the month, as we know, accompanied by the rain coming back again. Let's go across to the national titles now, and the fallout following the murder of Henry Novak dominates the front pages. The Sun says one of the officers involved in his arrest as the student lay dying has quit following the release of body cam footage. Home Secretary Shabana Mahmood has promised answers to the family of the murdered 18-year-old and appealed for calm, and that's in the Mirror. Conservative leader Kemi Badenoch has compared his death to the murder of Stephen Lawrence in an exclusive for the Daily Mail. The Conservative leader's reaction to comments made by Nigel Farage over the killing makes the Daily Express's front page. The Times reports police guidance on the treatment of people from ethnic minorities is now going to be reviewed. The Daily Telegraph says police are facing calls to drop race bias policies. Officers' treatment of Henry Novak as he lay dying has outraged the nation, according to The Star. The I paper leads on protesters surrounding a police station in Southampton. The Guardian reports politicians and community leaders are joining the student's family in calling for calm amid fears his death is being used to stoke racist resentment. And the Financial Times features a different story reporting the US is discussing whether to deploy nuclear weapons in additional European NATO states. And that is what's making our front pages today.

0: New music from Brooke Coombe on Cambridge Radio. Tears Won't Lie. I queried as to whether Ian was still on holiday, and he's kindly got back to me and said, yes, we're still on holiday in Spain. It's hot. Apparently, it's unseasonably hot. Yeah, it's not good. It started off sunny here this morning, Ian, but it's clouded over, and I have a feeling that the cloud thickening and wind strengthening ahead of a band of occasionally heavy rain is about to sweep east, as described in the weather forecast, which is not particularly good. I like to stay in again today. I think it's a possibility. It is 8:20, and we'll take a look at the travel. Let's start off on the A505 at Duxford. Both directions are blocked and there's queuing traffic because of this accident, which is affecting things from the Hunts Road roundabout in Duxford through to the A1301 McDonald's roundabout. Our latest update is that there is congestion back to the A11 Abingdon Junction, and it's having a knock-on effect on the buses. Stagecoach are telling us that because of the accident, buses are stuck on the road. And Service 7 now... buses are stuck on the road on the A505, and Service 7 heavily affected this morning, meaning that multiple buses will not run. So that's the A505 at Duxford. All sorts of problems there now. Barton Road, eastbound at Newnham between M11 Junction 12 and the Fen Causeway is slow. Travel time of 10 minutes. And Newmarket Road, westbound and Coldham's Lane, the retail park, also slowing up there as well. 5 minutes along that section as you make your way into Cambridge this morning. Elsewhere on public transport, we still have services on a stand. These are the Greater Anglia services between Broxbourne and Sawbridgeworth, and that's due to a trespass incident. Turning into quite a busy morning on the travel, keep an eye on things for you as ever. Another update in 20 minutes.
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That's Carole King. It's too late on Cambridge Radio. It is 8:26 on a Wednesday morning. One item of news which came through yesterday that you might be interested in. The director of a wildlife park has described the timing of a level crossing closure as a nightmare. They can never be at the right time. But I think Shepworth Wildlife Park maybe have a bit of a case here. The crossing on Shepworth Road in Shepworth is closed for roadworks on Monday for about 3 weeks, which is part of the Greater Cambridge Partnership's work on Melbourne Greenway. Rebecca Willers, who's director of Shepworth Wildlife Park, said it couldn't be worse timing for us, and that we really want to hammer home that we are open. The GCP said there'd be access to the station and local businesses during the closure, but the motorists may have to follow a diversion. So not particularly useful, but Shepworth Wildlife Park remains open. 27 minutes past 8 now, and this is Dan Hartman. I'll take us to the news and sport at 8:30.

0: odd one out this morning. A falcon, kestrel, buzzard and robin. As always, we're looking for the odd one out and why. Falcon, kestrel, buzzard and robin. Coming up at 7 tonight, it's Amplify with Scott and Justine chatting all things Strawberry Fair, the biggest community event of the summer, drawing ever closer. And there's a preview of some of the acts appearing on the Cambridge Radio and Flying Pig stages with insider tips on what to see, do and enjoy on the day. At 9 o'clock is The Metal Show with Christine Schneider. At 10, Cam Groove with Fen. And Jazz Today with Pete Butchers is at 11 o'clock. All on Cambridge Radio, where it's now 8:32. And the top stories this morning, two people have been arrested after unrest in Southampton over the killing of an 18-year-old student. Henry Novak died last December while he was handcuffed after being wrongly accused of racism by his attacker. The Home Secretary has accused protesters of hijacking a tragedy. Around one in 35 women who gave birth in England over the past 12 months suffered a third or fourth degree tear, an increase of a quarter in 5 years. Chief Midwifery Officer says new standards are being introduced. The US says it's carried out self-defense strikes on an island near the Strait of Hormuz. America's Central Command says it was in response to attempted attacks by Iran across the region. The RAC says around 4,000 motorists have 12 or more penalty points for speeding and are still driving. The group wants repeat offenders to have anti-speed technology fitted to their vehicles. Here, a student from Cambridge who was knocked from his bike at speed by a group of what he calls teenagers on motorbikes says he no longer has any faith in the police. Francisco Campos was left with cuts and bruises following the incident at Cherry Hinton Brook just over a fortnight ago. And communities living along the proposed route of East-West Rail say the current plans will have a significant impact on their lives. Plans are being finalised for the last section of the £6 billion project between Bradford and Cambridge. The weather, rain and showers, risk of thunder this afternoon, becoming windy, a maximum high of 19 Celsius. Sport now, and Cambridge City midfielder Alex Warman has become the latest player to commit his future to the club. The 27-year-old has signed a new contract which will keep him at the community stadium for at least another year. Warman made 35 appearances for the Lily Whites last season, scoring one goal. Now, with the rest of the morning sport, here's Joe Rawson.
1: It's reported Liverpool have reached a verbal agreement with Andoni Iraola to become their new head coach. The former Bournemouth boss is set to replace the sacked Arne Slot at Anfield. A formal announcement will be made in the coming days, with the Spaniard signing a two-year contract. Marco Silva is expected to join Benfica after confirming he'll leave Fulham this summer after 5 years in charge. The Portuguese coach led the London club to promotion in 2022 and established them as a Premier League side during his time at Craven Cottage. Jordan Henderson says he never gave up hope of playing in a fourth World Cup with England. The 35-year-old has been included in the squad for the upcoming tournament in North America after helping Brentford to a ninth-place Premier League finish. Henderson's had a turbulent few years, which included time playing in Saudi Arabia and the Netherlands.
2: Of course, the last few years has been a bit of a roller coaster, to say the least, but I've worked very hard for the last few years to be in this position and made a lot of sacrifice, and I'm just very grateful and honoured to be here and be a part of it.
1: Lewis Kumas scored his first goal for Wales as they drew 1-1 with Ghana in their friendly in Cardiff. The Liverpool youngster headed the equaliser late into stoppage time. The visitors are in England's group at the World Cup. Cricket and England ended their preparations for the upcoming Women's T20 World Cup with a record-breaking 6-wicket win over India. They completed their highest successful run chase on home soil as they chased down 180 in Taunton to seal a 2-1 series victory. Alice Capes, he led the way with a superb 82 off 42 balls, while Heather Knight added 70 as they shared a match-winning standard 137 runs. And Alexander Zverev cemented his status as French Open favourite by ending the challenge of teenager Rafa Hodor in the quarterfinals, the Germanese to a straight sets victory. Jakub Mensik also progressed. He beat Joao Fonseca in straight sets. World number one Aryna Sabalenka continues her bid for a first Roland Garros title this afternoon. She faces 25th seed Diana Schneider in the last eight.
0: And your sports editors this morning were Joe Rawson and Daniel Baker. Still to come on Cambridge Breakfast in this half hour, we will review this morning's Odd One Out. Then we'll bring you the entertainment news. And after nine, one of Cambridgeshire's oldest village traditions is returning this weekend. The Tevesham Pea Feast is celebrating the village's farming heritage. And we'll tell you what's in store.

0: step on from the Happy Mondays at 18 before 9. I'll quickly check what's happening on road and rail this morning. It does seem to be a bit busy out there, actually, and we're going to start on the A505 at Duxford. Both directions are blocked. We've got queuing traffic because of an accident. This is from Hunts Road, the Hunts roundabout at Duxford, through to the A1301 and McDonald's roundabout in Pampersford. Congestion at the moment running through to the A11, which is at the Abington Junction. And Stagecoach telling us that because of that accident, there's buses stuck on the road and that their service 7 will be heavily affected this morning, meaning that multiple buses will not run. So that's the A505 at Duxford, and in particular the route service 7. Elsewhere, delays coming in through Hawkson Road and Trumpington, Barton Road, the A603 there as always, Queens Road, the A1134, Barnwell Road, and A14, Junction 36, the A11 through to Junction 33 at Milton is also slow this morning. We've also had some issues on the rails today, and that is due to a trespass incident. At the moment, we've got no service on Greater Anglia between Broxbourne and Sawbridgeworth as a result of that. Not seeing any update, well, a recent update, but there's still an issue, but not getting an indication as to when that one might be resolved, I'm afraid. But we'll keep an eye on that one for you. And we've got one which is just in on the M11. This is southbound, long delays and two lanes closed because of an accident. This is between Junction 7 and Junction 6. Traffic on the hard shoulder. Lanes 1 and 2 are closed. Gosh, went off so long, I ran out of tune. On the way, we've got the resolution to our odd one out and also music from Seafret and KT Tunstall playing next.
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1: Seafret and KT Tunstall on Cambridge Radio. It's a Wednesday morning, 3rd of June, at 12 minutes before 9. As we do some showbiz in a moment. Your final call, though, on the odd one out for today. Falcon, Kestrel, a Buzzard and Robin. Odd one out and why, please. Falcon, Kestrel, Buzzard and Robin. About 5 more minutes to get me the answer on 07919 070490. Now, a Toy Story star chatting about the latest installment and Harry Kane on his waxwork figure. Laura Safe is here with your showbiz update.
2: Tim Allen says he was surprised that Toy Story returned for a fifth movie.
3: They've just put together an amazing little product for 5 of these. None of us thought there should have been 4, because 3 was wonderful, 1 was wonderful, and then 4 was so emotional as it left us, and how we get back together is really spectacular.
2: The actor, who voices Buzz Lightyear, says he's delighted with how the new film turned out. The fifth installment centres around the introduction of a new tablet called Lilypad, who threatens the future of children's toys. It's out in cinemas on the 19th of June. Harry Kane says his waxwork figure at Madame Tussauds in London is like looking in the mirror. The England captain's admitted it's a weird feeling to see the detail up close. The footballer took his wife and 4 children to the unveiling and says it's a proud moment. Sir Paul McCartney's hosting a special live event to discuss his latest album, The Boys of Dungeon Lane. The Beatles star will be talking to fans at the Roundhouse in London next week. He's expected to chat about how he made the record. Tickets go on sale this morning. And pop star Ellie Goulding's announced she'll release a new single this Friday ahead of her 6th studio album this autumn. Her newest track is titled Black Prada Dress. She's told fans on social media that her upcoming record, I Know Too Much, her first since 2023, will drop on the 4th of September.

off on, Cheryl. Soak up the sun on Cambridge Radio. We shall resolve the odd one out now, and it was between Falcon, Kestrel, Buzzard and Robin. And who was first in this morning? It was Deborah. Good morning to you, Deborah. She says, good morning. I believe the odd one out is Robin, as it's not a bird of prey. Martin also had the right answer. He said, morning, Julian. The robin is a little snack for the other three, which are birds of prey. Raptors, he puts in brackets. Ian as well had the right answer. All birds of prey, apart from the poor old robin, which is probably regularly eaten by the others. And Lucy says, good morning. I suspect the robin must be the odd one out, as it's tiny and cute in comparison to the other three. Ah, well done, everyone. Also, says Lucy, can I say happy birthday to Steve today and the birthday wishes to all other Geminis out there? Of course I can. Here's Fleetwood Mac.

Songbird from Fleetwood Mac, and happy birthday to Steve. A505, both directions at Duxford are blocked. We've got queuing traffic because of an accident running from the Hunts Road roundabout at Duxford through to the A1301 McDonald's roundabout in Pampersford. Congestion is back to the A11 Abington Junction. M11 southbound, long delays and two lanes closed because of an accident from Junction 7, which is Harlow, through Junction 6, the M25 at Junction 27. And no service on Greater Anglia between Broxbourne and Sawbridge Worth due to a trespass incident. Next, the Sky News, after which we're going to be learning about the Tevisham Pea Feast.

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7: From the Sky News Centre at 9. Two people have been arrested after unrest in Southampton over the killing of 18-year-old student Henry Novak. The 18-year-old died last December while he was handcuffed after being wrongly accused of racism by his attacker, who stabbed him five times. The Home Secretary's accused protesters of hijacking a tragedy. Dal Babu, a former chief superintendent at the Met Police, wants lessons to be learned.
8: Not to take things at face value, not just because somebody says that this is a racist incident, assume that the person who makes the allegation is correct. You still have to investigate it.
7: There are calls for the government to have a maternity commissioner after a rise in the number of women in England experiencing serious tears when giving birth. NHS figures reveal one in 35 had one in the last year, up a quarter since 2021. Theo Clarks, a former MP who chaired the birth trauma inquiry and experienced it herself, she says there's a postcode lottery when it comes to maternity care.
9: Depending on where you currently give birth, you will actually receive a different level of care. And that's something that I wrote to the previous Prime Minister and asked them to address by launching a national maternity strategy. And I find it quite frankly outrageous that the current government hasn't implemented that when they've had every opportunity to do so.
7: The US says it's carried out self-defence strikes on an island near the Strait of Hormuz. Officials claim it was in response to attempted attacks by Iran across the region. The RAC says around 4,000 motorists have 12 or more penalty points for speeding and are still driving. The group wants repeat offenders to have anti-speed technology fitted to their vehicles. Liverpool and Andoni Iraola are understood to have reached a verbal agreement for the Spaniard to become the club's new head coach. The former Bournemouth boss will replace Arne Slot. And Italian chef Giorgio Locatelli has announced he's the new judge on Celebrity MasterChef. The 63-year-old joins restaurant critic Grace Dent following the sacking of John Turode. That's the latest. I'm Tanya Snuggs.
10: Cambridge Radio News, I'm Julian Clover. A man from Cambridge who was knocked from his bike at speed by a group of what he calls teenagers on motorbikes says he no longer has any faith in the police. Francisco Campos is a PhD exchange student originally from Brazil. He was left with cuts and bruises following the incident at Cherry Hinton Brook just over a fortnight ago. He later spent 2 days in hospital after the wound became infected. He says he waited for the police for more than 90 minutes, but no officers arrived.
11: I come from a city in southern Brazil, which is the exactly same time of Cambridge. And I used to live in a major big city in Brazil too, and I feel way safer in both of them than in here.
10: Force says they sometimes have to make difficult decisions about how they manage their resources. Communities living along the proposed route of the East-West Rail say the current plans will have a significant negative impact on their lives. Plans are being finalised for the last section of the £6 billion project between Bedford and Cambridge. Some say the prospect of living with years of building work on their doorsteps is too much to take, like these people in Halton who spoke to BBC Radio Cambridgeshire.
12: It is going to be narrow. Two HGVs can't pass one another here without going on the verges.
13: Many of the buildings on this road are centuries old, and we already get serious vibration just from the agricultural machinery.
14: We have no amenities in the village, so we will always need to try and get out of the village, and when the construction comes through, it'll be very, very hard to live with.
10: East West Rail say they're listening and are adapting to plans, and they're asking people to respond to the consultation. And Jasper, known locally as the Asda Cat at Cambridge's Beehive Centre, has died. The much-loved Moggy was a familiar sight outside Asda and Pets at Home, where he was known to nap in the cat beds. Staff even made him his own ID badge. Neighbours have described Jasper as a Beehive Centre favourite who was loved by many. That's the latest. There's more at cambridge.radio. Some early sunny spells, but cloud thickening and wind strengthening ahead of a band of occasionally heavy rain sweeping east across the region. Sunny spells and isolated blustery showers in the afternoon with a risk of hail and thunder. Maximum temperature of 20 degrees Celsius. Looking ahead to tonight, a mostly cloudy and breezy night with outbreaks of rain and showers continuing through the evening and early hours. Going to be mild, temperatures dipping down to 13 degrees Celsius.
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10: And we're talking the Cambridge or Teversham Pea Feast. And that's after Take That.

0: Let's take that, and it only takes a minute. It's Cambridge Breakfast from Cambridge Radio on a Wednesday, June the 3rd, at 9 minutes after 9 o'clock. Good to have you around our virtual breakfast table this morning. Stephen Hill here from 9:30 after a few days away. In the meantime, though, this weekend on Saturday, at one side of the city, it's going to be strawberries, and on the other side, it's going to be peas. And that's because one of Cambridgeshire's oldest village traditions is returning this weekend. The Tevesham Pea Feast celebrates the village's farming heritage when pea growing was a major local industry and Clarence Birdseye was just a child. Revived after more than 20 years, the event brings together live music, games, food stalls, and plenty of pea-themed fun on the village green. And tell us more, I'm joined by Christine Shaw. Morning, Christine.
1: Morning, Julian. Thanks very much for having me on.
0: No, you're very welcome indeed. I say it's been revived. It's been revived now for a few years. How long since you came back?
1: 3 years. And we're doing very well, which is quite scary.
0: No, it is. I find it quite interesting the way I think in recent years many villagers, Tevesham included, I'm sure it's not just around Cambridgeshire, it's just the ones around Cambridgeshire, which I happen to notice, are having these sort of actually quite big community events.
1: I think it's because it's kind of an old-fashioned tradition. And in this day and age, you've got so much of it, which is all technology, especially around this area, that it's really nice to be able to do something which is a bit old-fashioned, a bit old-school, and just fun and nothing else. And as easy as that.
0: Yeah, and before we get on to talk about the event itself, the history of the pea thing, this would have been, you know, I jokingly said it was when Clarence Birdseye was just a child, but, you know, Birdseye, I guess, responsible for realising actually a frozen pea is invariably fresher than a pea on its own. But pea was a very, quite a major industry, wasn't it, locally?
1: It was. It used to be, back in the day, it was a huge industry. And if you just check out pea growing around the Cambridgeshire area in like 1800s, apparently it was pretty mammoth. And so at the time, it was obviously each little area was just totally detached from the city and everybody just did their own thing. And everybody used to celebrate the end of the harvest by having a festival. And around here, it was no exception. So we just thought we'd bring it back and call it Pea Fest. Although I must admit, we've been asking local growers, UK growers, about things for peas that we could use for the Pea Fest. And it's been really surprisingly really hard. They just refer you back to where you can go into Tesco's and buy our product kind of thing. It's like, you know, a bit more information would be great.
0: Absolutely. It's like trying to find strawberries at Strawberry Fair. Nowhere to be seen there either. now, what have you got which is coming up on Saturday? I was looking at I think it's on your Facebook page, Human Fruit Machine.
1: We have a Human Fruit Machine. We do. Don't ask me exactly how you play it because, I must be honest, I haven't got a clue, but we do have one. We have a local, would you believe, the funeral directors, Waymans, have been brilliantly supportive of us. And they have volunteered to send their staff along and some sort of structure to make a human fruit machine. But hey, there we go.
0: I'm just trying to think. I can just imagine. I don't know. You pull something. Normally you'd pull something and like three fruits would line up. Maybe I can imagine like the people shuffling across. Maybe it works like that.
1: I think it might be people shuffling across. To be honest, I'm not sure. So come along on the day and find out is what I can advise everybody. Then you're going to know.
0: I think it's worth it just for that, quite frankly.
1: And just to have a go in the stocks too. We've got stocks and we have nice wet sponges that you can chuck at the person in the stocks. There's a good one for you.
0: Yeah, no, Mrs. Clover always avoids soak the teacher when these things come along. I think she normally bribes the kids with chocolate or something to avoid being squished herself.
1: Well, we're hoping to maybe get a local councillor there. I won't say any more. we've also got races. We've got pea shooting. We've got our lovely schools are bringing along their school choir, which is great, from Tevesham School, which is great. Hopefully Bewick will have a few there as well. We've got some lovely bands, both local. We've got the Blue Sky Band, and they play jazz, swing, rock and roll, really brilliant stuff. They're lovely.
0: And that sort of band really tends to get people going, don't they, I think?
1: Absolutely. Well, the good thing is, I don't know if you've realised, maybe some of your listeners have, that it's actually the same as D-Day. And we're hoping that they can have a bit of a repertoire attached to that, which would be great.
0: Oh, that would be very, very good. Yeah, of course. Ducks have got an event this weekend as well, I think. Everything's happening on the first Saturday in June.
1: It is.
0: You might even get a fly past, if you're lucky.
1: I'm hoping. Yeah. That would be good. That would be brilliant. Yeah, get the Spitfires out. That would be so cool. I don't think Red Arrows. I think they're booked. We also have Blues Over Easy Band. They also play a bit more of a wide range of stuff, like a bit of rock and roll, Eric Clapton, Stones, Neil Young, Muddy Waters, that kind of thing. They play some great stuff. They're really cool. We have Stores coming out of our ears this year. We have loads of Stores, which is brilliant. We've got a great variety, Tony's Ices. We've got crepes, we've got cakes, we've got a local Indian shop, we've got craft stores, we've got sweets, mobile bars, we've got, you name it, we seem to have it this year, which is brilliant.
0: That's good. You're not going to go hungry by the sounds of things. And it's good as well that if it's been building over the past few years when you've been running the event, that's very good positive.
1: And we've had ice cream wars too. That's a long story.
0: Oh, I like it. No, I would possibly save that for another day. But I like a good ice cream war story.
1: Yeah, sense too. I do have one request. People who come along need to be quite mindful of parking if you drive, because part of Airport Way is undergoing a massive roadworks, and one of the exits and entries into the village itself is closed. So we've got another entrance which is open, but we've got people there with high vis on who direct parking. So we've got lots of it. We just need to make sure people go into the right places.
0: So which is the best way in? If somebody, I don't know, maybe they might be dropping off some friends for the day or something, or which side should they come in from?
1: Come in from Airport Way and come up Church Road, which is the main thoroughfare, which that's the main one, or come in through Forbourne, whichever direction you're coming from. But when you get there, there'll be signs around the area for parking. So just keep your eyes open and just pop in. We've got a small manufacturing company in the area who's offered to parking spaces. A lovely community centre, a little community hub, Tebsham Community Hub, has also given us some spaces. And the school. The school have given us a great big car park, which is great. Plenty of room. Just need to come along and just be mindful. Just watch people around with jackets and just pay attention, or we'll be moving you on.
0: Yeah, no, that sounds a good plan. Any ideas how many people you might be expecting?
1: Well, we just want as many as possible because we want to steal people from Strawberry Fair. We don't mind. We just want people to come along, have a great day, thoroughly enjoy it. I think last year we had a good maybe 200, 300 people because we've got the new estate near us now, Springstead, and we've got Marley Estate. We've got so many new people around the area. It'll be fantastic to see them as well. And just come along, enjoy the day.

0: thing. Christine, lovely to speak to you this morning. I do hope the event continues to be a success for you.
1: Thank you very, very much. And thank you again for having me on.
0: You're welcome. So, Christine Shaw, the event is the Teversham Pea Feast. Christine, if you're still there, what time does it get underway?
1: We kick off about midday and we'll be closing down around about 4-ish, depends what the weather's like and how many people are there.
0: Afternoon
1: event. And volunteers in the morning, much welcome.
0: Right, so if you want to volunteer, then head on there in the morning. That's good. bring your own high-vis vest, I guess, as well. Christine, thanks very much indeed.
1: Thank you. Have a good day.
0: And so Christine Shaw, as we say, from the Teversham Pea Feast, which is in Teversham this Saturday. It's 9:18, and we will play a quick tune. Sorry, lost my place. Here we go. We'll take some Adam Ant, and then we'll do the travel.

Oh, I'm very pleased with myself. Got the final drum clap at the end. On the roads this morning, A505, both directions at Duxford. We've got queuing traffic because of an accident. This is from the Hunts Road roundabout in Duxford through to the A1301. McDonald's roundabout in Pampersford. A congestion is to the A11 Abington Junction. At Barton Road, it's slow between M11 Junction 12 and the Fen Causeway. M11, long delays and two lanes closed because of an accident there from Junction 7, the A414 London Road.

0: in Harlow through to Junction 6. That's the big M25. Junction 27, and congestion at the moment is back to Junction 7A. We've only got the one lane open, which is the third lane. We've got the hard shoulder lanes 1 and 2, which are closed. And on the trains, Greater Anglia not reporting a service between Broxbourne and Sawbridgeworth, and that's due to a trespass incident. Stephen Hill is here. He'll keep you updated on the travel throughout the morning.
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0: 60s classic, The Loving Spoonful, Summer in the City, which wraps up Cambridge Breakfast for another morning. Many thanks to Christine Shaw for coming on and telling us about the Tevesham Pea Feast, which gets underway 12 noon on Saturday. They're looking for volunteers if you're interested. So thanks very much to Christine. If you missed that interview or anything else in the programme you want to hear again, you'll find it on the website in a little while's time. Also, snip out Christine's interview and pop that onto the podcast, I think, as well. Coming up at 12 noon, it is going to be Stu Wren. But first of all, it's welcome back to Stephen Hill.
1: Yes, thank you very much, Julian, and good morning.

the police and every little thing she does is magic. It's in a good mood, that one. Did not want to get out of bed this morning. My alarm always gives me a jump scare. I know that's kind of the point. It really did make me jump out of my skin this morning. And I tell you what is also really disappointing me at the moment. What is going on with the weather? We had fabulous, fabulous weather last week. Maybe slightly too hot, actually. But now, it's just grey. It's miserable. Yesterday, the weather couldn't make up its mind what it wants to do. I was sitting out in the gardens back in Selwyn College. And one minute, it was lovely, bright sunshine. And the next minute, it was thunder and lightning. And me and this, the lady who was sitting out with me, looked at each other with a knowing glance and thought, Yeah, time to go inside. Well, a very good morning to you. It's Wednesday, the 3rd of June. You're listening to Cambridge Radio with me, Stefan Hill, the type of man who splits his oven gloves in half to make the kitchen macarena that bit easier. I'm going to be with you through the remainder of the morning with all your local and national headlines. Your traffic and travel updates at 20 past the hour. Throughout the show, I'll be talking to the founder of the Red Balloon Educational Trust, Carrie Herbert, about her open garden event. And I will have your one to watch for this week. So, whether you're on your way into work thinking that the skills of the driver in front would make for an excellent dashcam video, whether you're cycling down the cam wondering, well, actually, don't wonder too much, otherwise you'll cycle straight into the river like I did a couple of years ago, or whether you're at home enjoying a leisurely start to the morning with a coffee and a piece of toast and jam. All the best jams, as always, here on Cambridge Radio, starting off with Orchestral Manoeuvres in the Dark. Somebody turn the light on.

0: It's Orchestral Manoeuvres in the Dark with Enola Gay, an absolute 80s classic there. My mother is very impressed with that one, she says, and she's listening with the dog, so very good morning to my dog Lottie as well. Now then, I would love to hear your requests today, so do text or WhatsApp us 07919 070490 or email us studio@cambridge.radio. If you've got any requests that you'd like to brighten up the morning, then do let me know, or if you've got any shout-outs, I love hearing from you. We'll have a little bit of Dido coming up for you just after this.
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0: be.
1: It's Dido and White Flag. Always reminds me of going on holiday with my granddad, that one. And speaking of my granddad, I was away last week. Thank you very much for Christine and Gavin stepping into the shoes last week. You did a fabulous job, far better than I could have done. But that's because I was up a mountain last week with my granddad. So my granddad inspired my love of the Lake District. He used to take me walking. We'd go up the mountains. It was very, very fabulous. And this year is his 80th year, and he wanted to climb his favourite mountain one last time, Haystacks, and he made it up to the top. He made it up to the top 3 hours before the rest of us did, so he was sitting on top for 3 hours, but he wasn't in a mood when we got there. He wasn't upset that he'd been sitting there for 3 hours. He was very, very happy to see us, and it was a fabulous little time. So that's why I was away. Back now, of course, but I thought I'd play this song for him for making it to the top of that mountain.

Diana Ross and Upside Down. Absolute classic from Nile Rodgers, that one. Absolutely fabulous song. Now then, if you've been keeping your eye on the news, you might know why I'm playing this song for you this morning. This comes after the news that Toy Story 5 is on its way out. Can you believe that? Toy Story 5? I thought that Toy Story 3 was going to be the last one. Admittedly, I do think that Toy Story 3 left the story in a beautiful way. I wasn't so struck on the fourth one. To say, I think I might have been prejudiced against that spork as well. But Toy Story 5, I'm quite interested to see what they can actually do with the story now. I mean, do kids still actually play with toys? That sounds like a complete grandpa shouts at cloud moment. I mean, they could have like a talking PlayStation, or I don't know. Do they play with like Labubus still? Oh, good goodness me. Sorry, I'll stop. I know they play with these fake dumplings. They absolutely stink, though. But yeah, Toy Story 5 on the way out. What do you think of it? Are you keen? Text or WhatsApp us at 07919 070490 or email us studio at cambridge.radio. Do you have any hot takes about Toy Story 5? I don't know how to feel. I'm devastated, to be honest. I do think it should have been left at number 3. I miss Andy. Bring him back. And it's also been announced that the nation's favourite megastar, Taylor Swift, is writing a song for Toy Story 5. So should we have a little bit of Taylor Swift here on Cambridge Radio?

Taylor Swift and Cruel Summer. Now, I am reliably informed that the antagonist of the new Toy Story 5 movie is an iPad. So maybe it is actually very prescient. Maybe it is with the times. Maybe I am just completely outdated nowadays. So maybe we can look forward to that, actually. But I tell you what you can look forward to in the rest of the show. I'll have your traffic and travel updates at 20 past the hour. Throughout the show, I'll be talking to Carrie Herbert, the founder of the Red Balloon Educational Trust, about her open garden event, and I'll have your one to watch within the next hour. But first, a little bit of The Temptations with My Girl.

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7: Navy helicopter has crashed into a field in Devon. Emergency services are at the scene near Sowton Down near Okehampton. Witnesses reported hearing an explosion early this morning. The MOD says an investigation is underway. Police chiefs say they'll review anti-racism guidance following the murder of student Henry Novak in Southampton. The 18-year-old was stabbed in December and died while being handcuffed after being wrongly accused of racism by his attacker. Violent clashes broke out between police and protesters last night with two arrests. Labour MP Dan Tessie is calling for calm.
8: We need to make sure that the public debate is conducted in a sensible way rather than individuals politicising people's pain. But what we do need to do is to make sure that the police is there to serve everybody equally.
7: The number of traumatic childbirth injuries in England has jumped by a quarter in 5 years. NHS figures suggest one in 35 new mums suffered a serious tear in the last year, with most needing surgery. Ukrainian drones have hit St. Petersburg, where an economic conference nicknamed Russia's Davos is getting underway. President Zelensky says his forces targeted an oil terminal in the city. There are calls for repeat and excessive speeders to have technology fitted to their vehicles to stop them reoffending. The RAC's found more than 4,000 motorists have 12 or more penalty points for speeding offences and are still behind the wheel. Simon Williams is from the motoring group.
9: There is some technology called intelligent speed assistance, but there's a new element of it called intervening intelligent speed assistance, which can't be overridden by the drivers, and they would have to pay for these devices to be fitted as part of their punishment.
7: And kingfishers, frogs, seals and foxes are among creatures shortlisted to appear on future banknotes. And that's the latest. I'm Tanya Snuggs.
10: Cambridge Radio News, I'm Julian Clover. A man who says he was struck down by teenagers driving motorbikes recklessly in Cambridge says a bigger police presence is required in the city. Francesco Campos was told to wait at the scene at Cherry Hinton Brook by Cambridgeshire Police and stayed there for nearly 2 hours before he gave up and went home. His injuries later became infected and he spent 2 days in hospital receiving treatment.
11: Kids won't ride their motorcycles full speed in central Cambridge, as you can see every week, if there are police in there. This kind of things happens because there is no police in central Cambridge and in Cambridge at all.
10: The force says they sometimes have to make difficult decisions about how they manage their resources. Communities living along the proposed route of East-West Rail say the current plans will have a significant negative impact on their lives. Plans are being finalised for the last section of the £6 billion project between Bedford and Cambridge. Some say the prospect of living with years of building work on their doorsteps is too much to take, like these people in Halton who spoke to BBC Radio Cambridgeshire.
12: It is going to be narrow. Two HGVs can't pass one another here without going on the verges.
13: Many of the buildings on this road are centuries old, and we already get serious vibration just from the agricultural machinery.
14: We have no amenities in the village, so we will always need to try and get out of the village, and when the construction comes through, it'll be very, very hard to live with.
10: East West Rail say they're listening and are adapting to plans and ask people to respond to the consultation. Finally, Jasper, known locally as the Asda Cat at Cambridge's Beehive Centre, has died. The much-loved Moggy was a familiar sight outside Asda and pets at home, where he was known to nap in the cat beds. Staff even made him his own ID badge. Neighbours have described Jasper as a Beehive Centre favourite who was loved by many. That's the latest. There's more at cambridge.radio. Cloud thickening and wind strengthening ahead of a band of occasionally heavy rain sweeping east across the region. Sunny spells and isolated blustery showers in the afternoon with a risk of hail and thunder. Maximum temperature of 20 degrees Celsius. Looking ahead to tonight, a mostly cloudy and breezy night with outbreaks of rain and showers continuing through the evening and early hours. It's going to be mild, temperatures falling to 13 Celsius.
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the Bangles with Walk Like an Egyptian. It's just coming up 8 minutes past 10 on this Wednesday, the 3rd of June. It's wonderful to have your company this morning. You're listening to Cambridge Radio with me, Stefan Hill. And we've got back-to-back bangers this morning. A little bit of Kate Bush for you now with Wuthering Heights.

0: Kate Bush with Wuthering Heights. And Kate Bush shares a birthday with Emily Bronte. So, nice little fact for you there on Cambridge Radio. Now, later on in the show, I'll be talking to the founder of the Red Balloon Educational Trust, Carrie Herbert, because she's having an open garden event. So, that's very exciting. You can go into a garden, have a mooch about, have a look at her lovely flowers. She's got some wonderful foxgloves, actually. So, stick around for that interview a little bit later on.
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Joshua Caddison with Jesse. A song where he talks about his cat called Moses, which is a wonderful name for a cat, in my personal opinion. Talking of cats, I have just bought a new kitten, and I'm absolutely elated. When I told my auntie about it, I had to drop the news to my auntie. She said, "Oh, you haven't, have you? You've bought a hat? What kind of hat is it? Another affairs?" I said, "No, it's not a hat, it's a cat." At which point I got a

0: very, very entertaining. In my opinion, this cat is absolutely perfect.
1: I have got you on my mind.
0: A little bit of Dylan John Thomas now, and then I'll have your traffic and travel updates at 20 past the hour, and I promise, no more terrible puns.

0: British Traffic Control, the A505 westbound is blocked with slow traffic due to an accident from the McDonald's roundabout in Pampersford to Hunts Road roundabout in Duxford. We've got speed restrictions of 40 miles per hour due to long-term roadworks on Ermine Street South in both directions at the Caxton Gibbet roundabout. There's delays there. We've got new road in both directions closed due to telecoms work from Barton Road to High Street. Sidgwick Avenue in both directions are closed due to roadworks between Grange Road and Newnham Road. And I'm being told that there are big delays on the A10 at Waterbeach with temporary traffic lights because there's some tree surgeons trimming some trees, about a mile long queue southbound around there. I'll have another update for you at about 20 past 11, and if anything major happens, I'll keep you up to date on all of that. A little bit of Blondie coming up just after this.
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Blondie and Call Me, of course. We've got a little bit of Kylie Minogue now, another Blondie, with Locomotion. And then I'll be talking to Carrie Herbert, the founder of the Red Balloon Educational Trust here in Cambridge, about her open garden event. So stick around for that.

0: with Locomotion. Fabulous cover, that one. It's just coming up at 10:30. Now, last week, I had the absolute pleasure of visiting the founder of the Red Balloon Educational Trust's garden, Carrie Herbert. Now, she opens her garden each year to raise money for the trust. Her garden is absolutely beautiful, and I went along to ask her some questions about it.
1: I mean, my first question is, when did you start doing this kind of thing? When did you start opening your garden up to members of the public?
2: Well, we didn't really start thinking about it until somebody asked me about 6 months ago, and we reckon it's 25 years this time. 25 open gardens.
1: And how's it changed in that time?
2: Oh, when I look at some of the photographs of the early days, it seemed to be bare. I mean, the trees hadn't grown, all the roses have matured, and there's a lovely rose here growing through this cherry. People stop me in the street and say, is that a cherry? And I say, yes. Why is it flowering in July? And I say, oh, well, there's a pink rose growing through it. So everything's grown, everything's matured, and it's settled down, and it looks as though it's been here forever.
1: What's your gardening philosophy? Is it sort of laissez-faire, you know? As you say, you've got your rose growing through your cherry.
2: It depends what you mean by laissez-faire. If it means I see something and I don't like it and I dig it up and chuck it out or move it, yes, I do that. I don't keep things for sentimental reasons because I think, oh, well, that's always been there, I've got to keep it there. And I have no structure. I'm not a trained gardener and I actually don't know what the hell I'm doing.
1: Well, to some extent that probably helps, doesn't
2: but
1: it?
2: But what I do and what I've always done is I love going round proper garden nurseries. I don't like these ones with cafes and restaurants and clothes. I like to go to a proper nursery. And I wander up and down the lines or the beds and I think, God, I like that. So I buy it. I have no idea whether it's going to fit the garden, where I'm going to put it. Is it a sun-loving, shade-loving, flowering? And I bring it back and I look round the garden and I look at the label. That's quite important. And it says sun. So I think, okay. And I find a sunny place for it and put it in. It is very overstocked, this garden. I understand that. But I quite like it being overstocked because it doesn't allow the weeds to come through. And if there are weeds, you don't see them. Which I always think is a benefit. So it's a laissez-faire ad hoc. If I like it, I buy it, and then I find somewhere to put it. And if it isn't working, I dig it up and put it somewhere else.
1: Now, you mentioned weeds, and as a fellow gardener, I know the bane of a gardener's existence is weeds. I just wondered, what goes into the maintenance of a garden like this? Because
2: right.
1: Even as we were walking around, you were picking up irises and you know, spotting things that you wanted to change.
2: Well, there's two answers to this. First, in October, November, December, I mulch. I get good quality mulch from a well-known mulch company in Cambridge, Maddingley Mulch. I'm sure there are many other mulch companies, but they provide me with mulch. I mulch all the beds. That reduces the number of weeds that come through. I then overplant. That stops the weeds. Now, if I am wandering in the beds, which I can't really wander in the beds because they are so thickly planted, and I come across a weed, I grab it out. I am the worst. I've got a lovely conservatory. And people say, oh, what a lovely conservatory you have. How often do you sit there? And I look at them. And I think there's absolutely no way you can sit in a conservatory if you have a garden like this. Because I'm always, even now, I'm looking over your shoulder and thinking, that needs a little trim. I could tie that one back. Oh my God, I didn't know that had got away. So once you embrace your garden, oh my God, and look, and there's some roses up there that need deadheading. And you think, I'll do that when he's gone. So I never sit and just go, isn't this lovely? I sit and have a meal with friends, but I'm mentally taking, oh God, I've got to tie that up. I must sort that out tomorrow. It's just ongoing. And I'm sure everyone has obsessions, and I would say this is my obsession.
1: Do you think that having people come round and view the garden through the open garden allows you to see it through different eyes?
2: Because no.
1: I suppose, oh, so you still see all the problems.
2: Well, the problem is, and I once went to somebody else's garden, an open garden, and I must admit I thought, oh God. And I said, oh, what a lovely garden. She said, I don't open it so I can get comments, positive comments or accolades. And I went, oh, I do. For me, the only point of opening a garden is somebody to say, I have never seen anything more beautiful in my life. This is absolutely lovely. Oh, I love the way you've done this, or the ponds are lovely, or I think showing off what you have done and what you've created for people who love gardens. I don't think you can do much better than that.
1: Do you have a favourite spot in the garden yourself?
2: I love that pond. I love sitting on that bench, which I've already told you I don't sit at because I don't have time. Every so often I sit on that bench. I move the clematis up and I sit next next to those little pigeons. And I just think this is the best place in the world. Well, I love water.
1: Yeah.
2: And I've got newts in that pond, and I've got frogs in that pond, and I've got tadpoles in that pond. And every so often you see a little wiggle, or you see a newt coming up to get some air and then going down again. It's magical.
1: So, we're in the middle of the city, aren't we? It's a bit of a haven in the city. Where exactly are we?
2: Well, first of all, you wouldn't know it was here if you didn't know it was here. I know that sounds ridiculous, but people walk past this property and say, I had no idea you had a garden in here. So, if you know the bus station at Drummer Street, and if you know the Grafton Centre, and if you were to walk between the two, you walk through New Square. And my house is on the northwest corner of New Square. It'll have banners, it'll have flags, it will have, you know, signs that say it's open today. And that's where it is, on Saturday and Sunday, the 6th and 7th of June, from 10 o'clock till 5 p.m.
1: And presumably you'll be able to see some of the roses on the other side of the fence.
2: Oh, yes, you ought to go and see already some of the roses, because that's the south wall, and they go over the wall, and they sort of, they give everybody in New Square the best view.
1: Oh, fabulous, fabulous.
0: Now, you can go along to Carrie's garden on the 6th and 7th of June, the founder of the Red Balloon Trust, and we'll be hearing more from Carrie and about the story and the work of the Red Balloon Trust a little bit later on in the show. And you know exactly what song I had to play since we're talking about red balloons.

0: It's Nana with 99 Red Balloons. And every time I play that song, I get a message from a guy called Phil, who tells me that he wishes that I played the German version. So I'm very sorry. I once again chose the, the easier option and chose the English version. But you can, of course, stream both versions wherever you choose to do that. Now, it is Wednesday, the 3rd of June, which means that it's National Repeat Day, apparently. So, you know, if there's anything you want to be doing over and over again, then make sure to do that today. National Egg Day as well, which is absolutely fabulous too. So, you know, make an omelette perhaps, scramble some eggs. And it's National CPR Awareness Week. So after our little ad break, I'll be playing you a tune that you can do CPR to. I'm sure you can guess which that one is. And it's also National Repeat Day today. So if there's anything that you want to do over and over again today, you can get that done. Then a little bit of the Bee Gees coming up for you just after this.
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It's the Bee Gees with Staying Alive. And given that it's National CPR Awareness Week, I thought I'd let you know that you can perform CPR to this song. You might have seen that famous scene from the US Office where they're dancing along to it. But do be careful if you're doing CPR to this tune. You don't want to get carried away dancing, you know, doing all your finger pointing, because then you'll be taking your hands off the patient and you do need two hands for chest compressions. And if somebody dies on your watch when you're doing CPR because you've been dancing, well, that will be considered murder on the dance floor.

Sinister and Murder on the Dance Floor. A song I always thought was set at a wedding. Just heard the lyric as "You better not kill the groom." That poor groom. Don't worry, I've not been reenacting that final scene of Saltburn in the Cambridge Radio Studios this morning. That would be rather inappropriate. Now then, it is time for our One to Watch this week. Sorry. It's time for our One to Watch this week. And it's an exclusive here on Cambridge Radio. Jess Stewart is our One to Watch this week. Frequently credited as Jessica Stewart. And she's an independent pop singer, songwriter and producer based in Cambridgeshire. She's widely recognised in the local music scene for her upbeat commercial dance pop and soul-infused tracks that navigate themes of relationships and Gen Z life. Jess says she's inspired by mainstream pop and R&B heavyweights like Ariana Grande, Katy Pacer and Mimi Webb. Oh my goodness, I'm so sorry. Heartbeat is her upcoming single release, due out on Friday. So this is a bit of an exclusive look, this one, at Heartbeat. So we've been talking about CPR, haven't we? And our One to Watch this week is Heartbeat from Jess Stewart.

Billy Joel with Uptown Girl. Want to get you going this morning. Just gone 56 minutes past 10, or 4 minutes to 11. Still to come on the show, I'll be still talking to Carrie Herbert, the founder of the Red Balloon Educational Trust, about the story of the trust and the work that it does. I'll have a traffic and travel update at 20 past the hour. And of course, all the best music. With this next song from Johnny Nash being extremely offensive to Paul Lorraine. A bit fat-shamey, really. Because he can see clearly now Lorraine's gone. Maybe she's been eating too much quiche.

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6: A Royal Navy helicopter has crashed into a field in Devon. Emergency services are at the scene at Sowerton Down near Oakhampton after it came down early this morning. An investigation's underway. Police say 11 officers and a police dog were injured during protests in Southampton last night over the killing of student Henry Novak. The 18-year-old was stabbed multiple times and died while handcuffed after his Sikh attacker falsely accused him of racism. Reform UK's Home Affairs spokesperson Zia Youssef says anti-racist policies are to blame.
7: We will bring about the Equal Treatment Act that will abolish and ban things like those race action plans and remove the DEI programmes from our police forces that, as I say, demonstrably create racism against white people so that everyone is treated equally under the law.
6: There are calls for the government to have a maternity commissioner after a rise in the number of women in England experiencing serious tears when giving birth. NHS figures reveal one in 35 had one in the last year, up a quarter since 2021. Theo Clarks, a former MP who chaired the birth trauma inquiry and experienced it herself.
8: Depending on where you currently give birth, you will actually receive a different level of care. And that's something that I wrote to the previous Prime Minister and asked them to address by launching a national maternity strategy. And I find it quite frankly outrageous that the current government hasn't implemented that when they've had every opportunity to do so.
6: Ukraine's president says his forces have struck Russian targets overnight, including a St. Petersburg oil terminal. The port city is hosting an economic forum nicknamed Russia's Davos. OVO Energy's agreed to pay out more than £10 million. Ofgem says there was inadequate oversight of those on the priority services register, which was designed to stop vulnerable people getting into debt. And Liverpool legend John Barnes has called for patience from supporters if Andoni Iraola becomes the new head coach at Anfield. The former Bournemouth boss has verbally agreed to take over it from Arne Slot. I'm Tanya Snuggs.
9: Cambridge Radio News, I'm Julian Clover. A man who says he was struck down by teenagers driving motorbikes recklessly in Cambridge says a bigger police presence is required in the city. Francesco Campos was told to wait at the scene at Cherry Hinton Brook by Cambridgeshire Police and stayed there for nearly 2 hours before he gave up and went home. His injuries later became infected and he spent 2 days in hospital receiving treatment.
10: Kids won't ride their motorcycles full speed in central Cambridge, as you can see every week, if there are police in there. This kind of things happens because there is no police in central Cambridge and in Cambridge at all.
9: The force says they sometimes have to make difficult decisions about how they manage their resources. Communities living along the proposed route of East-West Rail say the current plans will have a significant negative impact on their lives. Plans are being finalised for the last section of the £6 billion project between Bedford and Cambridge. Some say the prospect of living with years of building work on their doorsteps is too much to take, like these people in Halton who spoke to BBC Radio Cambridgeshire.
11: It is going to be narrow. Two HGVs can't pass one another here without going on the verges.
12: Many of the buildings on this road are centuries old, and we already get serious vibration just from the agricultural machinery.
13: We have no amenities in the village, so we will always need to try and get out of the village, and when the construction comes through, it'll be very, very hard to live with.
9: East West Rail say they're listening and are adapting to plans and ask people to respond to the consultation. Finally, Jasper, known locally as the Asda Cat at Cambridge's Beehive Centre, has died. The much-loved Moggy was a familiar sight outside Asda and pets at home, where he was known to nap in the cat beds. Staff even made him his own ID badge. Neighbours have described Jasper as a Beehive Centre favourite who was loved by many. That's the latest. There's more at cambridge.radio. Cloud thickening and wind strengthening ahead of a band of occasionally heavy rain sweeping east across the region. Sunny spells and isolated blustery showers in the afternoon with a risk of hail and thunder. Maximum temperature of 20 degrees Celsius. Looking ahead to tonight, a mostly cloudy and breezy night with outbreaks of rain and showers continuing through the evening and early hours. It's going to be mild, temperatures falling to 13 Celsius.
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It's Carole King with I Feel the Earth. You're listening to Cambridge Radio with me, Stefan Hill. It's just coming up 8 minutes past 11 on this Wednesday, the 3rd of June. Still to come on the show, I'll be talking to the founder of the Red Balloon Educational Trust, Carrie Herbert. And of course, all the best music. With a bit of Take That and Relight My Fire.

It's Take That and Lulu with Relight My Fire. A cover of the Dan Hartman song. I keep seeing videos of them on the circus tour. Gary Barlow with clown makeup on. Well, it's a good song, admittedly. I'm not sure I'd perform it in clown makeup, though.

Duran Duran with Hungry Like the Wolf. Never understood the line, I smell like I sound. Maybe it's just going over my head. I'll have your traffic and travel updates at 20 past the hour, but first, a little bit of the Eagles with New Kid in Town.

0: now at your traffic and travel. We've got queuing traffic on the A10 in both directions between Ely Road and Cardyke Road in the roadworks area. That's around Water Beach and Milton. There's problems around there. The Ermine Street South, both directions, we've got speed restrictions of 40 miles per hour due to long-term roadworks. That's at the Caxton Gibbet roundabout. Temporary traffic lights due to roadworks on Fordham Road in both directions between Hatchfield Farm and Aberfield Drive. Temporary traffic lights due to roadworks on Toesland Road between near Cambridge Road, I should say, sorry, and Sidgwick Avenue in both directions closed due to roadworks between Grange Road and Newnham Road. If there's any updates on the traffic and travel, I will keep an eye on that for you. We'll have a little bit of Kim Wilde for you just after this.
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Gone Wild with Kids in America. You might remember that one from Clueless. It was covered by the Muffs in that version. And very shortly, I'll be talking again to Carrie Herbert, but first, a little bit of the Four Tops with Walk Away Renee.

0: Four Tops and Walk Away, Rene. Now, earlier on in the show, I was talking to Carrie Herbert, whose garden I visited a couple of weeks ago. It was an absolutely lovely day, a little bit, you know, I was going to say a little bit like today. It's not like today at all, the complete opposite of today. We've got horrible weather today. It's grey and it's drizzly, but it was a lovely day in Carrie's garden. She runs an open garden every year to raise money for the Red Balloon Educational Trust, which she set up. Now, I do have to warn you that in the next part of the interview, there are some sensitive topics covered, but I really enjoyed my chats with Carrie. Now, what I think is really, really special actually about the open garden isn't just the fact that you've got an absolutely beautiful garden, it's the cause that you're doing it for. The Red Balloon Educational Trust.
1: Yes.
0: What work did they do?
1: Well, 30 years ago this year, I was working as an education consultant, and I was doing anti-bullying workshops in schools with whole, you know, 75 teachers. Every time I did one of these days, and it tended to be a whole day, at lunchtime or coffee time, one of the teachers would sort of sidle up to me in a sort of sidling up sort of way. Do you know what I mean? And looking around like this, she'd say, or he'd say, "We've got a kid who's been so badly bullied." And I'd say, "Oh, really? Where are they?" "Well, they're at home." "What do you mean they're at home?" "Well, they won't come in." "Sorry, you're telling me that a child who's been so severely bullied at your school is not coming in because you can't control the bullying?" "Well, we've tried, but it's impossible." I was astounded. I'd been a teacher of about 25 years. I couldn't believe we lived in a country where we allowed, in inverted commas, children not to go to school because we, as adults, couldn't control the environment in which we forced them to be. So I started talking to people, and it seemed to me that everyone knew that there were children out of school because specifically of bullying. So I contacted the local authority, Cambridgeshire, and they said, "No, we have no children out of school because of bullying." I said, "I think you do, because I've met some of the parents." "No, no, no." And it was along the lines of, they were bad parents, they couldn't get them into school. They were naughty children. They were naughty children that the school had excluded, but had nothing to do with them being victimised. And then I gave a lecture down in Brighton, actually, to a whole lot of private school head teachers. And I talked to them about bullying, and I said, "This is what you can do about it. This is how we should work with the children doing the bullying. Don't call them bullies, that labels them. Talk about the behaviour, because children can change behaviour. If you tell me I'm a bully, then I'm a bully. Tell me that behaviour, when you kicked me, constituted bullying. I can stop doing that."
0: Yeah.
1: That's within my gift. So I said to them, I've had this idea, after I'd finished the lecture, I said, "I have this idea that there are children out of school that need support to get back into school, and I'm thinking of setting up such a unit. Can you help?" These are very wealthy private girls' schools. Crossing of the arms, turning of the head, and a sort of a yawn. I thought, "Well, I'm not going anywhere here." So I got on the train back here, and the phone rang, and there was a parent from a very, very well-known girls' private school, not in Cambridge, boarding school, and she said, "I believe you have a school for bullied children." And I said, "No." She said, "Yes, you do. The head from the school that my daughter was at has just phoned me to say you do have one." I said, "Well, I think I'd know if I do and I don't." And she said, "Oh, my God, you are my last hope." And her daughter had tried to kill herself at this private boarding school in May 1996. And by November 1996, this child was spiralling down. No friends, no social life, no learning, no interaction with anyone, stuck in her bedroom, and just thought she was worthless, ugly, hopeless, and should be dead. So by this time, her father had taken to lying outside her bedroom door at night, so she couldn't get downstairs to get the knives. They'd removed all the paracetamol and all the tablets, but they were frightened of her chucking herself out of a window. They'd locked the windows. Oh, it was absolutely ghastly. I said, "Well, I can give you some advice on what to do." "No, no, no, we need your help. Can we come and see you?" So on the Saturday afternoon after the Wednesday, when I'd given the lecture, they came over here and they sat on my sofa. And I said, "Right, well, you could do this, you could do this." And everything I offered, she burst into tears. And the father sucked through his teeth. "I don't think we can do that." And the little girl just sat there. And finally, at the end of 2 hours of trying to persuade them, they had the money, they had the education, they had the contacts, they had the house, they had everything. They could do it themselves. I said, "Okay, you bring her here on Monday and I'll sort something out." And this is where she came. And we ran Red Balloon here for 7 years. It was specifically for children who had been bullied. We had three criteria in those days. The children wanted to come. So these kids weren't kids that didn't want to go to school. They desperately wanted to go to school. So they wanted to come here. They wanted to make academic and social and emotional progress. So they wanted to deal with their fears, and they wanted to deal with, in those days, we didn't call it mental health. We called it stress or tension or anxiety. And they would behave. So we didn't want want knife-wielding thugs or children who wanted to set fire to the science lab. This was a group, a particular group of kids who had just lost their way in mainstream school. And we found that the programme we devised was extremely successful. It was basically 40% academic, 30% therapy and well-being, and whatever the rest is, social activities. Take it. These kids were housebound. They were bedroom bound. They hadn't left their home sometimes for 6 months. And we could get them here, very safe environment, very, very small. We only had here, we only had 12 children. And they flourished. 30 years on, we still have some children who have been bullied, but we are more likely to have children who are diagnosed as highly anxious, suffered trauma in their early lives, have some kind of medical condition which makes it impossible for them to be in a mainstream class. And we are 93% successful at getting them back to mainstream school, onto college, into an apprenticeship or to work.
0: I mean, it's incredible work, really, isn't it? And so important. Do you think that things have changed over the years in terms of the
1: Yeah, I think it's got much worse.
0: Yeah.
1: I think social media... I mean, I know nothing about social media. I don't have a Facebook page. I'm not on Insta, whatever that is. I can hardly read an email, for God's sake. No, I can't. But I think constantly judging yourself against somebody else who is a size smaller than you and blonder or taller or thinner or fatter or better at sports or better, I think is ghastly, because I think you are going through huge emotional and hormonal change when, whether you're a boy or a girl between the ages of 13 and 16, and you're constantly trying to find out who you are in the world, and this just makes it all the worse. And then people say, well, if you're not pretty enough, well, kill yourself. So I think there's an awful lot of pressure. And then, of course, there's the stuff... I mean, when I was at school, and that was 60 years ago, we had friendship groups, and you needed to keep in with your friends, because if you did get ostracised, that was a lonely business out there. But that is not the same anymore. You are ostracised on Facebook or on your social media platform, whatever that is, or somebody who doesn't even know you says you're fat, you're too tall, you're whatever, and suddenly this becomes your world. I didn't have that. I mean, the bullying that we had that was not face-to-face was on the loo wall, where it said Carrie Herbert is a cow. Now, that is true, you didn't know who they were, but that's all it was. You know, you told the teachers and they scrubbed it off, or you scrubbed it off. But today you can have millions of people telling you you're a cow.
0: I mean, it's incredibly difficult, isn't it? And I think that the pressures that kids are facing nowadays, they just seem to be exponentially growing.
1: Absolutely.
0: And only made worse by social media, really.
1: Absolutely.
0: Something that was supposed to be brought in as this thing to connect us is seemingly tearing us apart.
1: Yes.
0: It's a great shame.
1: And I mean, I know there have been some research projects where they've taken the phones away from young people. And after 2 weeks, the kid has said, you know, it was a relief. There was a relief about not having to keep up, of not having to take a photograph of my breakfast or what I was wearing today. Because who cares? I mean, I would never take a photograph of my breakfast because I don't care. I don't care what other people think about what I eat or don't eat for breakfast or what I wear. I mean, I'm not 16 anymore.
0: No.
1: And I know I did care about what people thought much more deeply than I care now.
0: Well, it seems like the most important thing in the world at that age, doesn't it? I think it's incredibly difficult. But the work that you've done with Red Balloon, I think, is just absolutely admirable. And, I mean, bringing it back to the garden, the garden's been involved in that, hasn't it?
1: Yes.
0: You were telling me just earlier about the pond over there.
1: Well, a number of things. First of all, these square beds and the paths that run up and down and across. The children used to make up chasing games. The younger children, the 12 and 13-year-olds, would make, you couldn't go up there, but you could turn right, or you could only turn left at that. And they used to play for hours up and down, running in and out. Then we had a boy, when we developed the car park into a garden, we had a boy who said, Carrie, you really got to have a pond here. And I said, fine, there's the shovel. Start digging. And he has dug this beautiful pond that is stepped, and it's about 3 foot deep in the middle. And he had to wheel all the dirt from one end of the garden to the other and put it in a skip. And then we got the liner, and then we filled it up with water, and then we went to it. What Red Balloon is very good at is doing things that are practically orientated with a purpose. There's so much of schoolwork that hasn't got a purpose.
0: Yeah.
1: Write an essay about Shakespeare's relationship to Macbeth. What's the purpose? Whereas if you say you're going to have 20 people for afternoon tea in the garden, what recipes are you going to use? And you might have a celiac, and you might have somebody who doesn't eat this and doesn't eat that, and you're going to have vegetarians and some are vegans. What are you going to do? There's a purpose, what they learn and how they learn about being a team and negotiating and dealing with, we've burnt the crispy crackles, you know, what are we now going to do? Those are all real life things. I think so much of our education, we've lost what is the purpose of doing this.
0: Yeah.
1: When kids see there's a reason to do it and there's a purpose and they know why they're doing it and what the outcome's going to be and who's going to judge that outcome, these cakes are delicious. Ooh, I don't think I want one of those again. You get feedback.
0: Yeah.
1: And I wasn't successful at school. I really was not. I didn't understand about what was happening. I wasn't really interested in whether Vesuvius went off every 5 years, 10 years, 20 years, and how many people were killed. I wasn't interested. I wasn't interested in writing a story about the wet weekend. If somebody had said, and I was lucky enough to have a pony, if somebody had said, will you write a book about how to ride? You would have got 9 volumes. And anyone who with any amount of slightest degree of education of English could have taught me punctuation, spelling, paragraphing, organisation of chapters, what it is you're going to say, why are you saying it, what is the purpose, beginning, middle and end, through my passion for ponies. I could write a book about gardens.
0: Yeah.
1: I won't, but I could.
0: I mean, you definitely could. And I think that particularly with gardening, there's something quite tangible, isn't there, in you plant something, you care for it, and then you see the fruits of it in
1: and then there's
0: summer.
1: A purpose if you open the garden and people say, isn't that lovely?
0: Exactly.
1: You know, there's an end product.
0: So talking of that end product, The open gardens, what can people expect and how do they come along?
1: Right, we are open from 10 o'clock on Saturday the 6th of June and Sunday the 7th of June from 10 o'clock in the morning till 5 o'clock at night. We don't chuck people out at 5:01. You know, we're fairly relaxed. But the children and parents and friends of Red Balloon make cakes and cookies and biscuits and treats, which we have in the car park, which has turned into a lovely tea room. And there are children here to talk to. There are parents here to talk to and staff. So that if you want to come out and come up and not only see the garden, but learn about Red Balloon, then you can do that, as well as sit in the various shady spaces, sunny spaces on the various benches around the garden and spend time.
0: Just finally, do you ever get people trying to take cuttings when they come round?
1: Do you know, I've never caught somebody taking a cutting.
0: Seen a sneaky secateur come out.
1: And if they did, I wouldn't mind, as long as they didn't ravage the plant. But I certainly have said to people who said, what gorgeous, for example, foxgloves you have. I'll say, look, come back in October, I'll give you some baby plants. What is interesting, Stefan, they never do.
0: Oh, that's a shame.
1: Because in October, you're taking the beds down, you're closing them up for the winter, I'm digging up, because of course all the foxgloves fall where the foxgloves are, and I dig them up and move them to other places. The same with forget-me-nots. I have thousands of baby forget-me-not, you know, rose cuttings. I take rose cuttings. People could come around, that's the time to take them, October. And if they said, could I have a rose cutting of this rose, I'd take one. But cuttings of those sort of things in June are not, they won't survive.
0: Carrie, it's been a real pleasure meeting you, and it's so lovely to see your garden. It's absolutely gorgeous. As I say, I'm a fellow gardener myself, very, very jealous, though I didn't bring my secateurs, so don't worry.
1: I've got a pair. I've got about 20 pairs.
0: Well, thank you very much. Thank you very much to Carrie. It was such a pleasure to meet her, and her garden is absolutely beautiful. So do get yourself down there. That's on the 6th and the 7th of June in support of the Red Balloon Educational Trust, and we'll put out on the social media some videos of her garden so that you can see what we're talking about when we're talking about it. Now then, I'll have a little bit of Seal with Kiss from a Rose. It seemed appropriate just after this.
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It's Seal with Kiss from a Rose. As I always say, the most talented aquatic creature, short of Flipper from that film. Little bit of Eric Clapton for you now.

It's Eric Clapton noodling away on his guitar there with Bad Love. What a very exciting song. Now then, still to come on Cambridge Radio today, up at midday with Julian, the Chancellor is setting up a dedicated body to deal with the regeneration of Greater Cambridge as part of plans to transform its shared region with Oxford. At 12, we've got Stu Wren with music and chat across this Wednesday lunchtime. We've got Acts Amazing People with Gavin Richards and Danny Smith telling the stories behind the people involved with the Addenbrookes Charitable Trust. And at 4 o'clock, we have got Home with Steffi Callister. And at 6, we've got Queer Cambridge. So a fabulous day of radio ahead here on Cambridge Radio. Now, as always, we're ending with an oldie but a goldie, and it's Bob Dylan with Like a Rolling Stone. I'll be back tomorrow with the company Corkscrew Theatre, Sophie and Leslie, to talk about their upcoming show, I Love You Doesn't Count If You Say It Instead of Sorry. It's been an absolute pleasure to have your company this morning with whatever you do with the rest of your day. I hope you have a fantastic day.

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5: From the Sky News Centre at midday, a man who murdered his pregnant girlfriend has been told he'll spend at least 31 years in jail. Stephen McCullough staged a fake social media live stream to provide an alibi while he killed 32-year-old Natalie McNally in Lurgan, County Armagh in 2022. Catherine Kearns is from the Public Prosecution Service.
6: Today, the man who murdered Natalie has been held accountable for this calculated and brutal crime. A crime for which he has shown absolutely no remorse.
5: A Royal Navy helicopter has crashed into a field in Devon. Emergency services are at the scene after it came down early this morning. Matt Steele has the details.
7: Witnesses report hearing a loud explosion just before 4 o'clock. It happened at Sowerton Down near Oakhampton, where police say a number of road closures are in place. The Royal Navy says an investigation's underway. The scene's just north of Dartmoor, where Navy helicopters are often seen training, and between the two air stations at Yeovilton and Somerset and called Rose in Cornwall.
5: Police say 11 officers were hurt during clashes in Southampton last night after protests over the murder of Henry Novak. Meanwhile, senior officers say they'll review anti-racism guidance after the 18-year-old was wrongly accused of abuse by his Sikh attacker and died wearing handcuffs. Donald Trump's claimed Iran has agreed not to have a nuclear weapon. It comes as the US says it's carried out strikes on an island near the Strait of Hormuz to intercept multiple Iranian ballistic missiles and drones. The number of traumatic childbirth injuries in England has jumped by a quarter in 5 years. NHS figures suggest that one in 35 new mums suffered a serious tear in the last year. And F1 driver Charles Leclerc has extended his contract with Ferrari. The team say the 28-year-old signed a new long-term deal. That's the latest. I'm Tanya Snuggs.
8: Cambridge Radio News, I'm Julian Clover. A man who says he was struck down by teenagers driving motorbikes recklessly in Cambridge says a bigger police presence is required in the city. Francesco Campos was told to wait at the scene at Cherry Hinton Brook by Cambridgeshire Police and stayed there for nearly 2 hours before he gave up and went home. His injuries later became infected and he spent 2 days in hospital receiving treatment.
9: Kids won't ride their motorcycles full speed in central Cambridge, as you can see every week, if there are police in there. This kind of things happens because there is no police in central Cambridge and in Cambridge at all.
8: The force says they sometimes have to make difficult decisions about how they manage their resources. And thanks to BBC Radio Cambridgeshire for the audio on that story. The Chancellor is setting up a dedicated body to deal with the regeneration of Greater Cambridge as part of plans to transform its shared region with Oxford. The Development Corporation will be tasked with making sure transport and services are built alongside new homes and bringing in millions in investment. Critics say it's a virtual power grab. One person has been seriously injured in a crash on the A505 near Duxford. Police were called at around 6:35 this morning after a collision involving an HGV and other vehicles. A second person was also injured. And Jasper, known locally as the Asda Cat at Cambridge's Beehive Centre, has died. The much-loved Moggy was a familiar sight outside Asda and Pets at Home, where he was known to nap in the cat beds. Staff even made him his own ID badge. Neighbours have described Jasper as a Beehive Centre favourite who was loved by many. That's the latest. There's more at cambridge.radio. Cloud thickening and winds strengthening ahead of a band of occasionally heavy rain sweeping east across the region. Sunny spells and isolated blustery showers in the afternoon with a risk of hail and thunder. Maximum temperature of 20 degrees Celsius. And looking ahead to tonight, a mostly cloudy and breezy night with outbreaks of rain and showers continuing through the evening and into the early hours. It's going to be mild, temperatures falling to 13 Celsius.
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Hello, good afternoon, salutations, welcome. It is Wednesday the 3rd of June, I know. This is Cambridge Radio, my name is Stu Wren and this is the Lunchtime Show. Hello, how are you doing? Welcome to June. We're halfway through the year. Can you believe it? I mean, literally, where has that year gone? I'm sure that we were just celebrating Christmas just like yesterday and all of a sudden, it's June. Yes. Anyway, welcome to June. Hope you are well. Did you have a good weekend? Yeah, you did? Excellent. I was kind of pottering around. I did a lot of pottering. Do you know, for some reason, recently, I don't know why, but I've been doing a lot of pottering. Is this a normal thing where you just kind of go, do you know what, I just fancy going here or going there or doing this. And then actually kind of going, well, I didn't really do anything. I just pottered. So if you are a potterer, and I'm pretty certain that there are plenty of potterers out there, maybe I'm not in the wrong place as far as pottering is concerned. Really didn't do too much at all, you know, and that's unusual for me because normally I'm busy, busy, busy. Don't know why. Anyway, I would like to say a big thank you to Stefan for the past couple of hours, but between now and 2 o'clock, you have the potterer. Yes, that's what I'm going to call myself now, the potterer. With some bits and bots and some great music on a Wednesday for you. So hopefully you're going to stick around till two. What do we have? Well, we've got a brand new lineup up. I'm going to say easy to middle this one. Very, very big tune. Very, very famous tune. But it might be, I don't know. We'll see. I think it's an easy to middle one. We have three songs, one topic. Today is World Bicycle Day. So we've got some bicycle-based songs coming up. The ones just after one come from 1970 and 1993. We've got the Watsons. A couple of the theatres are dark this week, so a very shortened Watsons, I should imagine. And we'll end with a Calm Down as well. We began with my soul starter, Rose Royce, and Is This Love You're After? And this was quite a big tune in the 80s for Yaz and the Plastic Population.

next hour and the answer as well. So here we go with the first line. Now listen very carefully because it's quite short. Wake up, kids. Wake up, kids. That's it. That's the first line. Okay, wake up, kids. Oh, I said it a third time. Don't normally do that. I'll give you the second line very, very soon. Now, this is a new song from a guy called Billy Lockett, and it's called Things Are Looking Up.

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Cambridge Radio. It's the Lunchtime Show on a Wednesday with me, Stu Wren. And that was Amy Winehouse. And you know I'm no good. I know you're good. She's very, very good. Right, time to give you the second line to this afternoon's line. I'm up. And that line is, we've got the dreamer's disease. We've got the dreamer's disease. Okay, I will give you lines 2 and 3 in the second hour, so stick around for that. And while you're sticking around, we'll play some great music from the Ubermans.

That's such a good song, that is. That's Republica and Ready to Go. And before that, Eurythmics and When Tomorrow Comes. Still to come, we got three songs, one topic. Today is World Bicycle Day. And I think that's pretty appropriate with Cambridge, considering that we are the bike city of the UK. How many bikes are there? Yeah. So we got some bike-based songs coming up for you to enjoy a little bit later on. In the meantime, here are the Jonas Brothers.

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Cambridge Radio is the lunchtime show on a Wednesday with me, Siobhan, and that was Nazareth and My White Bicycle, the first of our three songs, one topic, because today is World Bicycle Day. So get on your bike. Or do I have to say that twice while we're here? Celebrate riding around on a bicycle. We've got two more songs based around bikes, like this one from Katie Melua.

that was Kraftwerk and Tour de France. Before that, we had Katie Melua and 9 Million Bicycles. And we kicked off our Three Songs, One Topic with Nazareth and My White Bicycle to celebrate World Bicycle Day. There'll be another one tomorrow. Still to come, we got ones just after one. The number one songs from this very day in 1970 and 1993. We've got the What's Ons. We're going to give you a couple of more lines and the answer to this afternoon's line them up, and we'll end the show with a calm down. So whatever you do, just stick around because you know you want to.

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7: Prime Minister says it was unforgivable for Nigel Farage to call for rage in response to the murder of teenager Henry Novak.
8: The attacks directed towards police officers in Southampton last night were disgraceful and completely unacceptable. This is a time for serious work, not rage.
7: Hampshire Police says 11 officers were injured in clashes with protesters last night. The 18-year-old was stabbed in December and died while in handcuffs as his Sikh attacker falsely accused him of racism. A man who murdered his pregnant girlfriend will spend at least 31 years behind bars. Stephen McCullough from Lisburn killed 32-year-old Natalie McNally in her Lurgan home in December 2022. McCullough, who's 36, had filmed a YouTube video to create a false alibi by claiming he was live streaming at the time of her death. Natalie's father, Noel, spoke outside court.
9: Today we do not celebrate the sentence handed down as Bernard, my three boys and myself are serving a life sentence since the murder of our beloved Natalie. But hopefully it will serve to deter and to help stop violence against women and girls in this country.
7: A Royal Navy helicopter has crashed into a field in Devon. Emergency services are still at the scene near Oakhampton. Donald Trump claims Iran's agreed not to have a nuclear weapon and says he expects to meet the country's supreme leader soon. The US president's under pressure after both sides exchanged more missile and drone fire. OVO Energy has been fined around £10 million for letting vulnerable customers rack up debt. Regulator Ofgem says there was inadequate oversight of those on the priority services register. And primary schools in England have handed out an estimated 10 million free breakfasts since the scheme was introduced last year. And that's the latest. I'm Tanya Snuggs.
10: Cambridge Radio News, I'm Julian Clover. A man who says he was struck down by teenagers driving motorbikes recklessly in Cambridge says a bigger police presence is required in the city. Francesco Campos was told to wait at the scene at Cherry Hinton Brook by Cambridgeshire Police and stayed there for nearly 2 hours before he gave up and went home. His injuries later became infected and he spent 2 days in hospital receiving treatment.
11: Kids won't ride their motorcycles full speed in central Cambridge, as you can see every week, if there are police in there. This kind of things happens because there is no police in central Cambridge and in Cambridge at all.
10: The force says they sometimes have to make difficult decisions around how they manage their resources. And thanks to BBC Radio Cambridgeshire for the audio on that story. The Chancellor is setting up a dedicated body to deal with the regeneration of Greater Cambridge as part of plans to transform its shared region with Oxford. The Development Corporation will be tasked with making sure transport and services are built alongside new homes and bringing in millions in investment. Critics say it's a virtual power grab. One person has been seriously injured in a crash on the A505 near Duxford. Police were called at around 6:35 this morning after a collision involving an HGV and other vehicles. A second person was also injured. And Jasper, known locally as the Asda Cat at Cambridge's Beehive Centre, has died. The much-loved Moggy was a familiar sight outside Asda and Pets at Home, where he was known to nap in the cat beds. Staff even made him his own ID badge. Neighbours have described Jasper as a Beehive Centre favourite who was loved by many. That's the latest. There's more at cambridge.radio. Cloud thickening and winds strengthening ahead of a band of occasionally heavy rain sweeping east across the region. Sunny spells and isolated blustery showers in the afternoon with a risk of hail and thunder. Maximum temperature of 20 degrees Celsius. And looking ahead to tonight, a mostly cloudy and breezy night with outbreaks of rain and showers continuing through the evening and into the early hours. It's going to be mild, temperatures falling to 13 Celsius.
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Cambridge Radio. It's the lunchtime show on a Wednesday with me, Stu Wren. Welcome along to the show. It's the second hour. Where have you been? I want a doctor's note and everything. No, you're more than welcome. That was Ace of Base, and it was number one this very day in 1993 with All That She Wants. And we kicked off ones just after one with Norman Greenbaum, number one today in 1970, and Spirit in the Sky. Right, fancy doing something over the next couple of days? Well, let's get on to the what's on. Now, I have to say that the Arts Theatre and the Corn Exchange have both gone dark for this week. So nothing happening over there. So we have to rely on our good old friends, the Cambridge Junction and the ADC Theatre, as well as the Town and Gown, to give you your entertainment for the next couple of days. But there's some good stuff on, so stick around. So tonight at 7:30 at the Cambridge Junction is Bryony Kimmings and Bogwitch. Bogwitch follows a part of Kimmings' real-life story, this time the journey of uprooting her and her son's life to live in a tumble-down cottage in the wilderness, to plug back into nature as a last-ditch attempt to be happy and sane. That's on tonight at 7:30. Tickets are £35, students £15. Tomorrow night at the Junction is Joe Kent Walters, is Frankie Marone Dead? Good fun time. Join the nation's favourite demonic entertainer, owner of the Working Men's Club in Rotherham, what is also a portal to hell, as he dazzles you from beyond the grave. See him now before he is well and truly gone. That is Joe Kent Walters, is Frankie Marone, and that is on at the Junction tomorrow night at 7:30. Tickets for that are £21. Also tomorrow night is Fana Fai Allah. They were born in 2001 out of the heart of longing for a spiritual connection to the divine that transcends language barriers and cultural differences, delivering the Sufi traditions of music. That is Fana Fai Allah. That's on tomorrow at the Junction at 7 p.m. tickets for that are £40.50. now this is a big thing. So tomorrow night at the Junction is the Cambridge Film Festival's 45th birthday big film quiz. Join us to celebrate 45 years of Cambridge Film Festival with our big birthday film quiz. Put your film knowledge to the test with questions spanning all-time classics to contemporary favourites, battling it out for prizes, bragging rights and Cambridge Film Festival glory. All the funds are raised will go to support the Cambridge Film Trust. So if you fancy that, you can get in individually at £17.50, or if you can get a team of six together, it will cost you £90. It starts at 7:30 at the Cambridge Junction, and that's tomorrow night. Yeah, good luck to them. Unfortunately, I can't get to it, which is a sad thing, because I really wanted to, and I wanted to win as well. Not that I'm, you know, kind of bragging that I'm good at quizzes, but I'm good at quizzes. Over at the ADC Theatre, starting tomorrow and running until the 13th of June, is Come From Away. Come From Away is the true story of what happened when 38 planes were redirected to a remote island on Newfoundland, Canada, when the US airspace closed for the first time in history in the immediate aftermath of 9/11. Olivier award-winning Come From Away is a celebration of the power of community and kindness. That is on at the ADC Theatre right the way through till the 13th of June. So it starts tomorrow night at 7:45 start for that, with a matinee at 2:30, and tickets for that are £15. And finally, at the Town and Gown tonight at 7 o'clock is Big Deal Wednesday and the new act night. Looking for your next favourite comedian? Big Deal Comedy's new act night is where it all begins. Join us for an evening of fresh face, bold jokes and undiscovered talent as up-and-coming comics take to the stage for the first or early performances. That's at the Town and Gown. That's 8 Market Passage. 7 o'clock start for that. £5.47 to get in. Yeah, there you go. Some things for you to do over the next couple of days. We'll have the weekend what's on tomorrow. Right, fancy something new from Madonna and Sabrina Carpenter? Well, that's what you're going to get right now. This is Bring Your Excuse.

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1: What do you want to talk about, Sabrina? Just come and tell me. That is Sabrina Carpenter and Madonna and Bring Your Love. Right, time now to give you a bit of a recap for this afternoon's line them up. I'll give you the first two lines again. So the first two lines were, wake up, kids. We've got the dreamer's disease. And the next line is, age 14, they got you down on your knees. Age 14, they got you down on your knees. Okay, I will give you the fourth line very, very soon after we've heard an absolute legend that is Hanson.

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Cambridge Radio, it's the lunchtime show on a Wednesday with me, Stu Wren, and that was Kid Creole and the Coconuts and Annie, I'm Not Your Daddy. And I saw them in Cambridge at Parker's Peace when they were there giving a free concert, and they were amazing. And before that, Nana and 99 Red Balloons, I haven't seen her. So there you go. And that was the only hit anyway. Right, give you the final line to this afternoon's line em up, which is, so polite, we're busy still saying please. So polite, we're busy still saying please. I will give you all of the clues and the answer after we've heard from a 70s gem from Dave.

Dave Edmonds and Girls Talk. Right, time to give you all of the clues and the answer to this afternoon's line them up. So here we go. Wake up, kids. We've got the Dreamer's Disease. Age 14, they've got you down on your knees. So polite, we're busy still saying please. Okay, have you got it? You might not know the name of the band, but you will certainly know the song. It's the New Radicals.

0: 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Here at Cambridge Radio, we love what we do. 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

Taylor Swift and the fate of Ophelia. Time now to calm down. This is the part of the show when I play you a really chilled and relaxed song, and you can't get any more relaxed than this. My favourite song from this band. This is the Stereophonics.

Stereophonics, and maybe tomorrow you'll calm down for this afternoon. Well, that's it. It's time for me to go. I know. Where's the time gone? It's just flown by. Thank you very much for listening this afternoon. I hope that I have seen you through the midday blues on a Wednesday with some great music and bits and pieces. I'll be back again tomorrow at midday. Coming up, we have the film show just after me at 2, so stick around for that. In the meantime, whatever you're doing, please look after yourself, please be safe, and I'll see you tomorrow at midday. Goodbye.

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7: From Sky News Centre 8. Keir Starmer says Nigel Farage's call for rage over Henry Novak's death is unforgivable. The 18-year-old was stabbed in Southampton in December and died in handcuffs, having been falsely accused by his killer of racism. There were protests in the city last night. In the Commons, the Reform UK leader alleged evidence of two-tier policing.
8: If the public lose trust in being treated fairly by the police, can he take some action, end this divisive practice and make sure that all British citizens are treated the same?
7: The National Police Chiefs Council is reviewing the wording of its anti-racism plan. A man will spend at least 31 years behind bars for murdering his pregnant girlfriend. Stephen McCullough killed 32-year-old Natalie McNally in what was described as a frenzied attack at her home in County Armagh in December 2022. Detective Chief Inspector Neil McGuinness says the 36-year-old told an elaborate lie to try to cover up his crime.
9: McCullough had devised an alibi, seemingly live streaming for 6 hours on a social media platform at the time of Natalie's murder. In reality, he had walked some distance from his home, taken a bus to Lurgan in order to carry out his brutal attack.
7: A Royal Navy helicopter has crashed in a field in Devon. Witnesses have reported hearing an explosion near Okehampton early this morning. Analysis of NHS England figures suggests traumatic injuries during childbirth have risen 25% in 5 years. A national maternity investigation's underway. The Defence Secretary has paid tribute to a British soldier killed in a training accident in Iraq. John Healy says 28-year-old Lance Corporal James Freeman was a greatly valued member of the Royal Anglian Regiment. We could spend almost 5 years of our life aimlessly scrolling on our phones. That translates to around 90 minutes a day, according to Virgin Media O2. And Laura McMoore's given birth to her second child. She says she went into labour unexpectedly early. That's the latest. I'm Nick Qureshi.
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10: Welcome to episode 8 of ACT's Amazing People. Can you believe it's number 8, Danny?
11: Is this really the 8th time we've done this, Gavin?
10: Well, the researchers have done the calculations and they say yes. We're going to be hearing more inspiring stories around local fundraising for Addenbrooke's Charitable Trust and the remarkable work that it does in our community.
11: In this episode, we're going to be hearing some stories from some ACT runners who ran this year's TCS London Marathon. And there's also some record-breaking involved too.
10: Not in the studio, luckily, where we're all on digital music tracks today, but it's all to come in the next hour on ACT's Amazing People here on Cambridge Radio. So welcome back to ACT's Amazing People. As we said, it is episode 8, and where we're going to hear two very inspiring stories from this year's team of runners who took part in the 2026 TCS London Marathon to raise money for Addenbrooke's Charitable Trust. Not only did they take on the grueling challenge running 26.2, very important that, miles around some iconic London landmarks, they also managed to break two new records, one of them a world record, no less, Danny, wasn't it?
11: Yep, our team of runners raised a record-breaking £90,000 for Addenbrooke's, but they also took part in what turned out to be the largest marathon in the world, with Guinness World Records confirming this year's event saw an incredible 59,830 participants cross the line.
10: Wow. And before we hear from the family of one of the runners, as well as two of ACT's My Way runners who completed the route backwards and overnight. We should mention that we've got a bit of a packed studio, don't we, today, Danny?
11: We do, and I love it. I like a bit of organised chaos, but that's easy for me to say as I'm not interviewing people and in charge of the control desk at the same time. So sorry, Gavin, about that.
10: Well, we'll accept apologies for now.
11: So for everyone at home who doesn't get to see inside our studio, we should say it's a very typical radio studio. Small and compact, a bit like us, Gavin.
10: Speak for yourself, not me.
11: We normally have a maximum of two or three guests a day, but we've actually got seven because we're including Chester. So before we introduce everyone, Gavin, I was wondering, what's the youngest person you've ever interviewed?
10: Ooh, it's a tricky one, that. I mean, it's probably got to be you, Danny, until now, I'd have thought, you know.
11: Thank you, I'll take that as a compliment. Yeah. Ooh, so on that note, shall we introduce our youngest guest first? Hugo Dawson. How old are you both? And do you want to tell everyone your ages?
12: I'm six.
11: So that's Hugo. And Dawson's four. And then we've also got Chester, who is he 10 months now?
13: 10 months, yeah.
11: 10 months, yay.
10: He's not introducing himself, but that's very impressive. So Hugo and Dawson are here with mum and dad, Amy and Greg Da Silva. Amy's twin brother, Jack, that's Uncle Jack to the boys, ran the London Marathon for ACT as a way of saying thank you to Addenbrookes for the care hospital staff gave Amy after she was diagnosed with leukaemia whilst pregnant with her third child. Amy and Greg, thank you for coming on and bringing your three lovely boys with you.
11: Also with us today are the equally lovely husband and wife team, Linda and Adrian Pepper, who are two of ACT's My Way runners, runners who opt to do the marathon but in an area of their choice. For Linda and Adrian, that meant completing the London Marathon route backwards and at night.
10: Linda and Adrian, welcome.
11: For any new listeners tuning in, ACT's Amazing People tells the stories of our hospital staff, consultants, fundraisers and supporters, everyone who makes such a difference to the lives of patients, their loved ones and staff at Addenbrookes. Supporters of Addenbrookes Charitable Trust help to fund innovation, research and cutting-edge equipment for Addenbrookes and the Rosie above and beyond what the NHS is able to provide. Their support is also helping to build two pioneering new hospitals for Cambridge, the Cambridge Cancer Research Hospital and Cambridge Children's Hospital. So you should all be very proud. And Amy, before we hear your story, we should of course mention your twin brother Jack Sibbons, who you're obviously very close to, because as a result of him choosing to run the London Marathon for ACT, he's raised a staggering £40,000.
10: And Jack can't be here today because he's taking part in a charity football match, but we do have a special little message that we recorded earlier in the week, which we will play in a bit. Amy and Greg, you and your family put together a video for the gala auction night, which I heard was very moving, and as part of that, Hugo and Dawson recorded a lovely message giving a special shout out to all the hospital staff at Addenbrookes who looked after their mummy. Hugo and Dawson, would you like to hear yourself giving the message again?
12: Yes.
11: Yeah? And Hugo, we're practicing this early. Can you do your accent? Can you do like a New York accent? Say, play it again, Gavin.
12: Play it again, Gavin.
10: Oh, that's very good.
11: Brilliant. Well done.
10: I'm going to save that as a jingle. Here it comes.
12: Hello, everyone. My name's Hugo. Hello, everyone. I'm Dawson. I want to say a huge thank you to everyone at Addenbrookes. When my mummy was very poorly with leukaemia, you were like real-life superheroes. You used your magic and your kindness to make her all better so she could come home to us. But that's not all. You also helped my new baby brother, Chester, arrive safely. Now our family is back together and we are so happy. Thank you for saving my mummy and for bringing Chester to us. You're the best.
11: So for me, though, that message sums up everything about why people want to fundraise for Addenbrookes. And I'm aware that Hugo and Dawson are still very young, so they're not going to stay for the whole of today's show. Plus, it's getting a bit hot in here with all our guests. But can I ask you both, Hugo and Dawson, what you remember about the hospital staff that helped your mummy and what they were like when you went to visit her?
12: I remember that they used to give us drinks when we came to see Mummy down the wards.
14: And I meant it when my mum got me toys.
11: Oh.
10: Oh, that sounds like an exciting part
14: and
10: of it.
14: She got me a dragon.
10: Wow. So, Greg, obviously when Amy was having treatment at Addenbrookes, you had that tricky balance of working while still trying to look after and care for them two young boys. How much did the care of Addenbrookes staff mean to you at the time, and what kind of things did they try to do? They do to try and make your lives easier?
15: They really went above and beyond. It started with Amy giving a 16-page dossier to help me look after the children, knowing that she would be away for a fairly long time, but when I was at the hospital, they really put me at ease. I had to deal with children and also having to work as well. So I was working remotely with my laptop while sitting on the ward with Amy. And they often brought me drinks and biscuits, which kept me going. But just knowing that they were really looking after Amy, just the best care, just put my mind at ease and meant that I could focus on looking after the children and also knowing that Amy was doing really well.
10: Well, it's good that you had such good care at such a challenging time. So, Greg, Hugo, Dawson, thank you so much for coming in today. Before you go, though, boys, I've got a special job for you, Hugo. Now, I hear that last time you met Danny, you gave her a race around one of the gardens at Addenbrookes, and you beat her by a long shot. We're perhaps not going to do that in the studio today, but would you and Dawson like to come over to the control desk here as a sort of, this is a special honour, and you can press this button, which is going to give you a winner's sound effect. So on the mouse then now, see if you can get the fanfare to come out.
13: He's doing it. Ready?
10: Yay! So, and a free snort as well. So, well done. We got the fanfare.
13: So, Greg, Hugo, Dawson, and also is Chester staying? Chester's staying with Amy, is he?
16: Probably.
13: Okay. It's been a pleasure talking to you. But before you head off to enjoy the delights of Cambridge and leave us with Amy, we do want to play a special chat that I had with Jack earlier this week, because we couldn't let this moment pass without asking him about the marathon. Are you ready?
10: Here it is.
17: So, Jack, can you tell us how the marathon went on the day?
18: Yeah, of course, it was quite a surreal experience looking back at it now, to be honest. I wasn't prepared for 20 degree heat, having trained in 2 and 3 degrees, so it was quite a shock when we arrived. But yeah, I mean, the day as a whole, absolutely incredible. You know, from the organisation, from everyone, was exceptional. It's something that I would definitely encourage people to do if they ever get the opportunity. Grab it at both hands, because it was an amazing day, right the way through, from the start to obviously the whole way through, seeing everyone cheering your name, and you keep looking around because someone's called your nickname out and you think, oh yeah, actually I have got that on my vest, so of course we'll be cheering for you. But
17: what was your nickname, Jack?
18: We made calling and it wasn't.
17: What was your nickname?
18: So I had Sibbo on my vest.
17: Oh, cool.
18: So I had Sibbo on my vest thinking, oh, they must know me if they're calling me by my nickname. And then obviously worked out that it was just... But there was people there from, you know, locally from Colchester that I had no clue were going to be there. And you just turn around and it's like, I know that guy from the gym. So it was an incredible day. And it was just a great experience. And seeing my friends and family and obviously my wife at mile 14 or 13 or wherever they were was... Yeah, pretty exceptional. So, fantastic. Couldn't speak highly enough of the day.
17: Oh, that sounds great. And there was another little highlight you mentioned as well. What's your other highlight of the day?
18: Oh, yeah, I did high five Gordon Ramsay, which, but if I wasn't in so much pain when I saw him, would have actually been even more of a highlight. But I told him we were going to his restaurant at 9:30 that night, but he didn't lay anything on for me, so I was pretty disappointed, really. But, it was nice to high five, actually, a real celeb for once. So I'm sure he's told all his mates about high fiving me as well.
17: I'm sure he has. And you did amazing with all your fundraising. But can you tell us why it was so important for you to do this?
18: As we've spoken about before, and it basically was the main, obviously, the fundraising reason. And I think, just quickly before I touch on it, I think it's important for people, if they do it and they connect with a reason for doing it, I think they'll find it a lot easier, to be honest. Amy was in with you guys in Addenbrookes for up to about 6 months last year, and she went through pregnancy whilst being with you guys, and obviously had AML. And was just supported so well by Addenbrookes, and obviously Rosie Hospital as well, delivering her little boy. So it was just really, you know, from the offset, we said when we sat in a little side room chatting about it all those months ago, that I'd like to do something to say thank you to Addenbrookes and just to give back. You know, I wish I could have given them the world. I obviously do, but it's impossible. So it's just you do your little bit, and I was very fortunate that our little bit turned into quite a big bit by the end, because, you know, we sort of snowballed and, yeah, we ended up raising quite a chunk of money. So it was, they say the tough bits in the marathon, you know, are driven by a reason, and I can trust you and assure you that they definitely do. So it was, that was the whole reason, and I had a good reason to do it, and I'm so proud it's done, really.
17: Oh, no, well done. You've done amazingly. And I will ask you this as well, actually. We talk a lot about how important it is to have support and stuff, but you've been amazing with Amy. How important was it for you to sort of kind of, you and all your family, to kind of be there for Amy and her family and make sure that you were there to help her out and get her through this whole kind of journey?
18: Yeah, I think, you know, with any form of cancer or any illness, not just cancer, any illness that goes on for a while, it's not just the physical side of things. Obviously, Amy physically is a young person for having leukemia, so strength-wise was not a problem. I think more is the mental side of things, sorry.
17: Mm.
18: So the fact that, you know, we all got together and really rallied round, and we had, you know, the rota to visit Amy, and, you know, all of us would do whatever we could to be with her, and, you know, we almost had arguments over who got to go and visit. So it was, you know, she had plenty of support. Obviously, Amy smashed out of the park and was easily the strongest person I've ever met. So, it was great all round in the end. So it was a lovely finish to what had been obviously a hellish year. And hopefully put that well behind us now and we can all move forward with our lives.
17: Yeah, you are an amazing family, you truly are. And then obviously they're back in the studio, Amy with Greg and also Hugo and Dawson. Have you got a little message you'd like to say while they're sitting listening?
18: Really, I know you boys are normally the stars of the show, Hugo and Dawson, but it's your mum for once. So, Amy knows, I've told her a million times, she is my hero. What she's achieved is quite phenomenal, bringing up a family and having a baby whilst battling what she did. So, yeah, you are my hero. I hope you never get the opportunity to have to be my hero again, trust me, but what you've gone through and where you've come from and what you're doing now is quite phenomenal. So, yeah, so just proud of you, really, and proud of the boys and Greg for obviously seeing her through it.
17: Oh, that's really special. Thanks for joining us today, Jack.
18: No problem at all. Thanks for having me.
17: So thank you to Greg and the boys.
12: Goodbye.
17: Thanks for coming on. We're going to play some music now so you can leave without worrying about knocking any mics over or anything like that.
10: Oh, Amy, I do that all the time, Danny, don't worry.
17: Amy, would you like to tell us your first song choice and why you've chosen it?
16: Yes, the first song is Here Comes the Sun by the Beatles. It was a song we played at my grandma's funeral, and also she loves boys, so she'll be delighted that I had three, and her family name is Dawson, which is why our middle child's called Dawson.
10: And we'll play it now on Cambridge Radio. Here Comes the Sun from the Beatles.

0: It's Here Comes the Sun from the Beatles. It is Acts Amazing People here on Cambridge Radio. Now, Amy is back in the studio. You're no longer outnumbered, are you, Amy?
1: No, not anymore.
0: So enjoy a few moments of tranquility, maybe, I dare say. But your story began in 2024, didn't it? Can you tell us what happened?
1: Yes, so I found out I was pregnant with my third baby, which I was obviously ecstatic about. But a couple of weeks later, on a routine pregnancy blood test, I got a call to say that my bloods were really abnormal. Had a bone marrow biopsy, and a couple of days later was given the devastating news that I had aggressive form of leukemia, and I didn't know if I was allowed to keep my baby or not. The following day, I got rushed up to Addenbrookes to see the amazing Dr. Crawley and his team, and all the obstetrics team with

0: set of circumstances to deal with. And obviously, as a cancer nurse specialist, not in Addenbrookes, where you were treated, but in Colchester, you would have known a bit about what to expect. And how did you feel when you got this diagnosis?
1: Yeah, so ignorance is bliss. So obviously, I didn't have that luxury.
0: No.
1: I was terrified. I didn't expect it. I just thought I was tired because I was pregnant. And my first thought was obviously my children and my unborn baby. That was always my sort of focus. They got me through it, as well as my wonderful family.
0: And presumably there must have been concerns about how the chemo would affect your then unborn baby.
1: Yeah. So we had a scan. I remember it vividly, literally the day after I started the chemo. So the team at Addenbrookes spent hours talking to me about what may or might not happen. And Greg and I decided to give, now Chester, our best shot. And luckily, with the wonderful monitoring and the care from the midwifery team and their expertise, Chester is, you've met him, he's completely unaffected in every way, thank goodness.
0: Well, thank goodness indeed for that. And we talk about this a lot on the show, about how as a parent you have to put on this show of being incredibly brave, like nothing is wrong. And that must have been incredibly hard for you with other sort of children at the time.
1: Yeah, it was really difficult. So I wanted everything to stay as normal as possible for my children. So my wonderful mum looked after Dawson because he still hasn't started school yet. So she looked after him, as well as juggling school runs with Greg. And between the two of them, when I could, I'd go home and take him to school when I was on a chemo pump. But between us, we kind of made it as normal as possible.
2: And what must have been equally hard was when you went in for your first round of treatment, you'd never spent a night apart from your boys ever, had you?
1: No, never ever, no. So that was terrifying, and that's what Greg said when he referred to the manual. There was like a 16-page manual of, this is how you make their pancakes, this is how you fold their sandwiches, this is how they get tucked in at night, just so everything was perfectly normal. Mm. And they had cushions with my face on it, and we recorded Tony stories and did as much as we possibly could to make it sort of okay for them.
2: Yeah, that's lovely. And then you did mention, wanted to kind of find out what reactions you had to chemo, you did mention that you had quite a few rounds of bad bouts of sepsis.
1: Yeah. Apparently it's really common with leukemia because obviously they wipe out all of your blood, because obviously that's where the cancer is. First round I had it really badly and I couldn't swallow for a couple of weeks, which is obviously worrying when you're pregnant because you need to nourish the baby. Second round I got away with it, which was amazing, but then third and fourth I had really severe sepsis, and the fourth round was the worst. And when I was really, really poorly, that's when my waters broke, and Chester decided to make his arrival.
2: That's what I was going to ask you about, the birth.
1: The plan was to finish the chemo, to have 6 weeks rest and then to have an elective section. But Chester, I think because I had sepsis and I was so poorly, my body was just like, I can't do anymore. So my waters broke in hospital on a Sunday night when none of my normal team were there. And the staff at Addenbrookes, again, they saved both of us. They were kind and compassionate and just absolutely incredible.
0: And I understand the midwifery team then did something a little bit special at this point.
1: Yeah, they did. So they were asking me lots of questions before I went into theatre, and they'd already rushed like a special bag of platelets in and done all like other things, medical things. But they recorded the birth, and they put our first wedding song, At Last, by Etta Jones. They played that over the birth of Chester for me to see when I woke up, because I wasn't allowed to be awake when I gave birth because I was too poorly.
0: What a wonderful gesture. And after all that worry, and it's hard to sort of imagine what you've been through there, how were you and Chester when he was born?
1: Well, Chester was amazing. He had he was quite big for such a premature baby, and having to go through chemo, he was £4.13, which wasn't too bad. I was just determined to sort of try and be as normal as possible, so I was very, very poorly, still recovering. I'd finished my chemotherapy, and my goal was always to breastfeed him, and I was had to be 2 weeks clear of my chemo, and I was 2 weeks clear to the day. So I would go and visit him. He had to go to intensive care for a couple of weeks, so I'd go and see him every 2 hours and try and pump through his tube, bless him. And the team in intensive care were amazing. They let me cuddle him and do as much as I could, and the boys came up to see him straight after as well. So it's very strange when you've never had to experience your baby being in like NICU, but they were amazing and made it as normal as possible for us all.
0: Gosh, and it's a wonderful name, Chester, and an unusual name. Is there some significance in that choice for you?
1: Yeah, so Chester means warrior, and because he is a warrior, we didn't know if he was going to survive, let alone be thriving and so happy and well. So we said that whatever, if we had a boy or a girl, we didn't know,

0: that needed a name with meaning, and his middle name's Jack, after my amazing twin brother who's done all the fundraising for us.
1: Oh, and we should talk about how amazing Jack has been throughout your treatment too, and because part of your role as a cancer nurse specialist, you must get a sense of how important the support of family and friends is when you're going through treatment. Can you tell us a little bit about Jack and how supportive he was?
0: Yeah, so Jack's amazing. We've been always been really close, and we've got a really good twin bond. But he would always be with me for my first day of chemo. That was a twin tradition. He always had to be there every first day of chemo. He'd bring me up if Greg couldn't, or if my mum and dad couldn't. He'd sit with me. We'd joke and say it was the most quality time we've ever spent together. It was one of the few positive things, apart from obviously being well in Chester. But, you know, from the experience, we've got to spend so much time together. He's with me every test result. He rings me straight away. He's just, and I've said it before, he is like a truly wonderful human being.
1: Aww. So now feels like the right time to introduce your last song, the song you gave birth to. But before you introduce it, Amy, we can't let you go without asking how you're doing now.
0: Yes, good, thank you. So the end of next month, I will be, for everything crossed, for everybody crossed everything, I'll be a year clear since finishing chemo. So I have to have very close monitoring, and the two years post-treatment are sort of the worrying time. But so far, so good. So I'm putting lots of positivity out there and literally enjoying every single second, and so grateful for everybody and being well, my beautiful family.
1: Oh, it's been really lovely seeing all of you today, and thanks for bringing Chester in too. That was really special. So we'll say goodbye now. Thank you so much for coming on the show with your family and sharing your story. Have you enjoyed it?
0: Yes, it's been lovely. Thank you for having us.
1: No, lovely. Thank you for coming in. Would you like to introduce your song?
0: Yeah, so my last song is At Last by Etta James, the one that we played at our wedding and also the one that Chester was born to.
2: And it's been wonderful to see you and your family today, Amy. Thank you for joining us on ACT's Amazing People. And here's your song choice on Cambridge Radio.
0: Thank you.

0: Etta James and At Last on Cambridge Radio. It is Act's Amazing People. And our next guests decided to do this year's London Marathon a little differently to everyone else, completing the route backwards in the dark and setting off at midnight. Joining us to tell us about their adventure, welcome to Act's Amazing People, Linda and Adrian Pepper. Hi there.
1: Hello.
0: So there's a name for what you both did, isn't there? You were part of a group of runners taking part in what's known as the Reverse Marathon.
1: Yes, that's right, we were.
2: So I've got the medal here. I've never seen one of these before, the Marathon at Night one. It's really cool. It's got a black outline and the London Tube sign, and it spins around. So it's cool. They've got the TCS London Marathon medal, haven't you? And then also the black one for the Marathon at Night.
1: Mm-hmm. Yes, that's right.
2: So I know you'd run the London Marathon the year before. Did it feel any different doing it this way? Was it more tiring running at night?
1: It was just scary running at night, because the year before I also ran at night, but I only got to mile 5.5 and fell and broke my wrist. So I then spent the rest of the night in the hospital.
2: Oh, okay. We'll ask you a little bit more about that in a second. But it must have looked really beautiful with everywhere lit up.
1: Oh, it's absolutely amazing. It's just such a beautiful sight. All the buildings and the bridges and the people with fairy lights under their skirts and tutus. And the atmosphere was electric.
2: Yeah, you had fairy lights in your hair, didn't you?
1: Absolutely.
2: I remember that from your pictures.
1: Yes, I had the lot. All, everything. Anything going, flashing and bright lights, me.
2: That's great. And were there landmarks or sites that you might not have noticed if you'd done the marathon during the day?
1: Oh, definitely. One that springs to mind, Adrian, was the traffic lights. Traffic light tree, wasn't it, in Canary
3: That's
1: Wharf?
3: That's right, near Canary Wharf. There's a almost like a tree, but with traffic lights all in that. And I think a lot of people, when they run the forward marathon, they miss it because they're concentrating on the route. But
2: presumably
3: when we ran it
2: in
3: the dark, it was all lit up. Mm. And that was quite a popular sight amongst all the runners running the reverse.
2: Oh, but what about running at night, though? You wouldn't have had the crowds. Did you miss them?
1: Not at all, no. Actually, it's just a completely different experience, because there were about 2,000 of us, not all bunched together. We're spread about. Started off all together, but as we went along, we were spread out, obviously, depending on the speed you go. And I'm a gentle-paced runner, I like to call myself, so I was closer to the back. But it's you don't miss the crowds, because it's just a completely different experience, really.
3: Mm. And people on the route do cheer you along.
2: Yeah.
3: There may not be the hundreds of thousands of people
1: pipping their horns,
3: but people
2: sweet.
3: Will pip. Mm. Hit their horns, and people coming out of pubs will give you a
0: brilliant.
3: Cheer.
0: Mm.
2: I was literally about to
3: and
2: say it's going to be all the drinkers.
3: As we ran towards the Houses of Parliament and then down by the embankment, the traffic had to stop because there were 2,000 runners who were running, and the traffic lights, they may have turned green, but the traffic just
1: supported us. Yeah,
0: you wonder if people coming out of the pubs would try and join in or something.
2: That's the sort of thing I might have tried in my younger days.
0: Yeah.
2: And presumably there were some other benefits to setting off before the daytime runners. You mentioned toilets, Linda.
1: Oh, the toilets were amazing. Never
0: unsullied at night.
1: Oh, my word. Yeah. Never do you go to a Portaloo, a race, and it's got toilet roll for a start. And what they do is they break the cable ties of just a few, and we use them, and they're pristine, and there's so many toilet rolls. In fact, one of them had a whole stash of toilet rolls, and you had to really squeeze in to get to the loo. And never, no, ever yeah, in history.
0: A Portaloo with a toilet roll is an unusual beast, isn't
1: and
0: it?
1: So, yeah. But you needed your head torch, because of course it was pitch black.
0: Yeah, which is one downside of a Portaloo in the dark. Now, this was actually your second marathon in 2 weeks for both of you, wasn't it? You just completed the Paris Marathon a couple of weeks earlier with your friends Debbie and John, who then joined you on the reverse marathon with another friend, Joe. I mean, is that right? How hard was it to do two marathons in such a short space of time?
1: Well, I think it's quite crazy, really. But,
0: just a bit.
1: But actually, I don't know about you, Adrian, I found it so much easier doing this. Well, we'd done the training and we just thought, do you know what? We've done the training. Why not? Why not try it? Because it takes 18 weeks to do training for a marathon. And if you do it, say, in a few months' time, you've got to do all that 18 weeks of training again to get to that point you're fit enough to do the marathon. So we thought, well, we've done the training, let's give it a go. And that's what we did, and I must admit.
3: And to be fair, the pace that we run at isn't the same as running under just under 2 hours.
0: You didn't do a sub 2 hour then?
1: not this time.
0: No. I thought that was going to be the world record we were going to be talking about. But if you're setting off in the dark, do you cross the finish line in the dark too? I mean,
1: no.
0: I wouldn't. Yeah. It'd be the next
1: week lucky enough to finish before, when it was daylight, weren't we?
3: Yes.
1: And what was really quite lovely is because we finished obviously where the runners were going to start. Because when you say reverse, we weren't running backwards as in our head going that way.
2: I know we had to think about that when I first asked.
1: You are aware of that, aren't you? We were just starting at the finish.
0: Yeah,
1: where
0: so you're running in the right direction.
1: Yeah, we were running in the right direction, but we were running to where they were all starting. So we got to see the pros warming up.
0: Wow.
1: Which was amazing because we were there. Yeah. We sat and had a coffee at 7:30 on a wall along with everybody else of a garage, didn't we?
3: Mm-hmm.
1: And then we walked to where they were starting, and we saw all the famous runners warming up. So it was amazing.
2: That's exciting.
1: Such a lovely sight. Yeah, it was brilliant.
0: And you've raised a magnificent total of £4,000 between you for Addybrooke's Charitable Trust, haven't you? How did you get such a great total?
1: Well, we've been really busy. We held a coffee morning in our village with our running club. They all helped. I have a charity stall outside our house where I make homemade jams and chutneys, and people donate their gluts of fruit and vegetables. And what I don't sell on the side of the road, then I make into jam or chutney. We have plants made, people grow and just put on the stall. I have books outside my hairdressing salon. I sell for 50p and puzzles donated for £2 and of course sponsorship. But we're just all so busy, aren't we? Mm. We had a tombola at the local co-op. Any way possible, I'm sure people see me and just think, oh no, not again, what do you want now? Because I'm afraid you just have to keep on. If you're a fundraiser, you can't just sit back, you know, otherwise it just doesn't come. People tend to not bother. They, you know, they wouldn't perhaps give you anything if you didn't ask, but they're more than happy when you explain why you're asking and it's very important to you. And that's why raising money for Addybrooke's was so important to us, to pay back what we went through there. And that's why it's passionate for me to raise the money.
2: And how did your actual marathon go? As in, well, you fell, didn't you? Do you want to tell us a bit about that?
1: I did. I've been running 7 years and I've only fallen twice, and both the same event at 5.5 miles. I just don't know what that was about.
2: Both same mileage?
1: Yeah.
2: Oh, gosh.
1: Yeah, it was actually a different spot because I think we sort of set out slightly differently, but yeah, I couldn't believe it. I was being so careful. I got head torch, I got chest torch. It was still lit. It was because London is, it's light, you're on pavements, and for some reason I just went over again. But I was great. I hurt my knee, I hurt my elbow, but nothing broken, which was fantastic. And somehow continued to the end.
2: Oh, well done.
1: Yeah, somehow.
2: Oh, you said there's quite a few people falling.
1: There were a few people falling. Mm. You know, the pavements are uneven, aren't they? And it's not natural, really, to run a marathon at night time, I guess, either, is it? You should be in bed. Sensible people are just
3: in
1: bed.
3: It's not the easiest way to do it. No.
2: Sounds fun, though. And there is a reason that you both decided to run the marathon, in fact, wasn't there?
1: Mm.
2: Linda, it's a way of you giving back to Addybrooke's after having what you describe as a life-changing operation. Can you tell us a little bit about that?
1: Yes, definitely. I suffered very badly with bowel incontinence for lots of years, for 40 years really, since following the birth of our son, and then it became progressively worse after my hysterectomy 10 years ago, and I'd just lose control of my bowel, and we all know what that means, and it was always worse when I was running because activity obviously stimulates the bowel. But I'd have it at any time of day, anywhere, and without warning, I'd need the toilet, and I couldn't always get there. And unfortunately, my local hospital, I saw everybody available, and nobody could help me. Nobody had a clue what to do with me. And by chance, I spoke to somebody at our local park run who had said she'd got a problem, or had a problem, not the same problem as me, but she had had, and she'd been to see Mr. Michael Power at Addenbrookes Hospital and had a marvellous operation, and I must go and have it. It's called a sacral stimulation implant. So I went to my GP and I asked to be referred to Addenbrookes, which he agreed because he knew how desperate I was. And we went along and Mr. Power did a miracle.
2: We should say he's been on the show, actually.
0: I knew the name.
2: Yeah,
0: I knew the name.
2: Yeah, he was. Yeah. We did a show on robotic surgery and he came on. He's a lovely man.
1: He is my hero. Aww. My absolute hero. Aww. Because I had the operation and I'm better. And yeah. So all those years of pooing myself, I hardly dare say it at this time of day, but... You know, it was unnecessary. If only I'd have known about this treatment. And so, actually, together, him and I have gone around talking about my experiences and trying to get the word out there that there is help available, you know, with this treatment that people just don't know about.
2: Yeah, thank you as well. We did want to make a point of saying I did ask you before you came on to make sure you're happy talking about it. So we really appreciate you talking about something that is quite embarrassing.
1: I just want the word to get out there because it's far more embarrassing when it happens than having the operation and being better. It's changed my life totally.
2: You must have gone through a lot emotionally as well. To have that happen all the time, your busy hairdressing.
1: It's just the worst.
3: And I think the thing is, Linda probably felt she was the only one in the world who was suffering from that. But since talking to Mr. Power, she realises that there's many people who have issues.
1: Yeah, and they just need to find this help. You know, and we need to get the word out there, basically. And this is why, because we're fundraising, I always mention it, why we're fundraising. And the reason behind it is because of this operation, and that's why I want to pay back Addenbrookes, because they've changed our lives totally.
2: And did you, or were you able to describe exactly what the operation is as well?
1: Well, it's a little battery. It's like a pacemaker that's placed under my skin in my lower back with wires that lead down, and they stimulate your... Well, they send signals to your brain for your bowel to act appropriately. I do not know how it works, but it works. It's just like a miracle, and it's all... programmed by a machine just like, well, it's a telephone. It's just a telephone, like a mobile phone, and you can change the setting on it by this mobile phone. If for any reason it's not working quite as well, and I have fantastic support from the hospital. I'm contacted regularly, and I see the nurses, the lead nurses regularly. And I have a phone number. If I have any issues at all, I'm phoned back within hours and seen within days. They are just the best team and such an amazing support, Prue and Tracy. They're just amazing.
2: It sounds relatively simple as well, so it's good to get the word out.
1: Yeah, it is so simple. Don't be frightened and don't be embarrassed, because it's far more embarrassing when you have these issues, these bowel issues, and you're trying to hide it, and there's no need to, because there is help out there if you just can get to the right person.
0: So can you tell us a little bit about when everything started, Linda, and how the condition affected your everyday life prior to having your operation?
1: Yes, certainly. When it started, I used to have to wear incontinence pants and period pants over the top to kind of hide the leakage, but it didn't always work and it would seep out onto my clothing. I made sure I always had spare clothing with me and wipes. I sometimes couldn't get to work in time, and so I'd start off my day by changing the minute I got to work. I was terrified. Everywhere we went, I knew I had to find where the loo was, because if I didn't, I only had seconds to get to a loo, and if I couldn't get there, then it was just too late and the inevitable happened. So it it had so much bearing. I used to refuse going places because it was just too embarrassing. It was just too embarrassing.
0: Yeah, well, so difficult, no doubt, to sort of go about your everyday life with that. But thank you for being so sort of honest and candid about your story today, Linda.
2: You know, thank you. And it's nice to know that people can kind of resolve it quite
1: absolutely.
2: Easily once they know about it.
1: Yeah, absolutely.
2: And we should, before you go, for your last song choice, we should ask you, because you've already done two marathons this year, but you're talking about another one. Although I did Google it, I'm not sure if it's still going ahead. Are you still going to be doing the... Is there an Ely one this September? Is it going ahead?
1: Yes, it's the Ely Tri-Fest, what's it called?
3: Yes, Ely Tri-Fest, and that should be on in October.
2: Wow, so you're going to be busy.
1: Yeah,
3: yes.
1: Yeah, that's a different kettle of fish again, though, because that's more traily. That's alongside the river, isn't it? To the Wicken Fen and back.
3: Yes.
1: We've done that before, and it's quite a nice one. Mm. Yeah, it's
2: so it must
1: one.
2: Be much more enjoyable for you now as well.
1: Oh, just to run without the stress of pooing yourself is just a miracle. It's fantastic.
2: Thank you so much for sharing it. And so your song choice for today, Linda and Adrian, I don't know who wants to say it, maybe Linda, it's kind of like the perfect anthem for a marathon runner as well as a perfect end to our show today.
0: I can't wait.
2: Yeah, you know what it is, don't you? Yeah. Would you like to tell us the name of your song and why you chose it?
1: It's Reach for the Stars.
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0: is Reach and S Club 7 rounding off today's acts. Amazing people in style, and as always we've been lucky enough to have heard more inspiring stories from ACT supporters who are helping to change the lives of patients, their loved ones, as well as staff at Adam Brooks. Danny, would you like to remind everyone where they can go to find out more about ACT's work?
1: With pleasure. 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You can also sign up to run for the London Marathon with ACT for 2027. And to donate to the fundraising pages of our amazing guests today, if you have a look on Just Giving, search for Jack Sibbons, which is S-I-B-B-O-N-S, and Linda and Adrian Pepper. We did say 4,000 earlier, but they're about 100 short of 4,000. So if anybody's listening, please donate. Their pages are still open for a while longer.
0: And let's give them a final boost. All that leaves us to do is to thank all of today's guests, Amy, Greg, Hugo and Dawson De Silva, plus let's not forget Baby Chester, Amy's twin brother Jack Sibbons, and Linda and Adrian still holding out in the studio at the end of the show. Thanks for joining us today, and we'll see everyone else back in a couple of months. From me, Gavin Richards,
1: and me, Danny Smith,
0: take care, have a good couple of months, and we'll see you soon on ACT's Amazing People here on Cambridge Radio. Goodbye.
1: Bye everyone. Bye-bye. Thank you.

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6: From Sky News Centre at 3. Three members of the Royal Navy have died in a helicopter crash in Devon. The Ministry of Defence says it happened during a training exercise in a field near Oakhampton early this morning. Sir Keir Starmer's accused Nigel Farage of exploiting the murder of a student in Southampton, with the Reform leader calling for rage before protests last night. Henry Novak was stabbed in December and died in handcuffs after his Sikh attacker falsely accused him of racism. Reform UK claims it's evidence of two-tier policing. The National Police Chiefs Council's to review its anti-racism guidance. Conservative leader Kemi Badenoch says MPs mustn't drive division.
7: The circumstances around Henry's wrongful arrest and tragic murder must be a wake-up call to the entire country and our institutions that every life matters.
6: A YouTuber's been jailed for a minimum 31 years for murdering his pregnant girlfriend, Natalie McNally, in County Armagh. 36-year-old Stephen McCullough faked a live stream as an alibi in 2022. Halifax, Lloyds and Bank of Scotland customers are reporting issues with online banking. Problems are also affecting apps. A new theme park's been given a name as the Chancellor confirms the government's upped its investment to £1.3 billion. Universal United Kingdom Resort will be built in Bedfordshire with Comcast NBC Universal. Rachel Reeves has toured the site.
8: What's really exciting news, the theme park is going to be creating 20,000 jobs in the construction phase, and then when the theme park is up and running in a few years' time, it will be employing permanently around 8,000 people to keep the park running and to help create those memories for families.
6: Lifting weights for between 90 minutes and 2 hours a week can cut the risk of early death. Experts say it can lower the chances of heart disease and stroke by 19%. And there's been another shock at the French Open. World number one Aryna Sabalenka has been beaten by 25th seed Diana Schneider in the quarterfinals of the competition. That's the latest. I'm Nick Qureshi.
9: Cambridge Radio News, I'm Julian Clover. 10,000 new homes are set to be built on the site of Cambridge City Airport and surrounding land. It comes after Marshall Aerospace sold their site to developers Hill Group. The proposals, which are subject to gaining planning permission, also include schools, healthcare provision and public green spaces. Andy Hill is the chief executive of the Hill Group.
10: We could have to do some fantastic things in terms of new stadia, new venues, could be film studios. We're open to all ideas. We want to make this the destination that people come to when they visit Cambridge, as well as the historic city.
9: A trial date has been set for a prisoner charged with murdering Soham killer Ian Huntley. 44-year-old Anthony Russell is accused of killing the 52-year-old at a maximum security prison in Durham in February. Huntley was serving a life sentence for the murders of 10-year-olds Holly Wells and Jessica Chapman in Soham in 2002. A judge has said proceedings are due to begin in November. And robot fish could help explain how our ancient ancestors first learned to walk. Researchers at the University of Cambridge have developed a fish-like robot that shows how some species of modern fish are able to walk on land and could help unravel how early vertebrates evolved similar abilities hundreds of millions of years ago. That's the latest. There's more at cambridge.radio. Sunny spells and isolated blustery showers this afternoon with a risk of hail and thunder. Maximum temperature of 20 degrees Celsius. Looking ahead to tonight, mostly cloudy and breezy with outbreaks of rain and showers continuing through the evening and into the early hours. Mild and temperatures falling to 13 Celsius.

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5: From the Sky News Centre at 4, an investigation's underway after 3 people died when a Royal Navy helicopter crashed in Devon. It came down during a training exercise near Okehampton early this morning. Keir Starmer updated MPs at Prime Minister's Questions.
6: This will be a deeply worrying time for the families. And more information will be set out as soon as possible.
5: Meanwhile, the PM's accused Nigel Farage of exploiting the murder of student Henry Novak. The Reform UK leader called for rage ahead of violent protests in Southampton last night. A YouTuber's been jailed for at least 31 years for murdering his pregnant girlfriend after trying to concoct a fake alibi online.
7: Hello, hello to all on this glorious Sunday evening. So I just thought, why not? I'm going to do a live stream. Because this streaming software is kind of up the left, it means I can't check the live chat, which is a real shame.
5: That's 36-year-old Stephen McCullough claiming to be live streaming in December 2022. At the time, he was making his way to Natalie McNally's home in County Armagh, where he killed her. Vladimir Putin's representative in the UK has been summoned by the Foreign Office after a Russian drone hit a building in Romania last week. 2 people were hurt in the attack close to the Ukrainian border. A lead midwife says the state of maternity care in England is heartbreaking, with calls for the appointment of a dedicated commissioner. Analysis of NHS figures reveals 1 in 35 women had a serious tear while giving birth last year. Ebenham's a midwife at University Hospital Coventry.
8: It's amazing. It's a beautiful profession. I'm very passionate about it. But regardless, I know people would actually have their concerns with the care they've received. It's sad to hear that. It's really difficult because I believe that everyone comes to work and try to put in your best to make sure you care for mom and baby.
5: And we now know the name of Universal's first theme park and resort in Europe. Construction on the Universal United Kingdom Resort in Bedfordshire will begin soon. That's the latest. I'm Nick Qureshi.
9: Cambridge Radio News, I'm Stephanie Callister. 10,000 new homes are set to be built on the site of Cambridge City Airport and surrounding land. It comes after Marshall Aerospace sold their site to developers Hill Group. The proposals, which are subject to gaining planning permission, also include schools, healthcare provision and public green spaces. Andy Hill is the chief executive of the Hill Group.
10: We could have to do some fantastic things in terms of new stadia, new venues, could be film studios. We're open to all ideas. We want to make this the destination that people come to when they visit Cambridge, as well as the historic city.
9: A trial date has been set for a prisoner charged with murdering Soham killer Ian Huntley. 44-year-old Anthony Russell is accused of killing the 52-year-old at a maximum security prison in Durham in February. Huntley was serving a life sentence for the murders of 10-year-olds Holly Wells and Jessica Chapman in Soham in 2002. A judge has said proceedings are due to begin in November. And robot fish could help explain how our ancient ancestors first learned to walk. Researchers at the University of Cambridge have developed a fish-like robot that shows how some species of modern fish are able to walk on land and could help unravel how early vertebrates evolved similar abilities hundreds of millions of years ago. Quiet news day. That's the latest. There's more at cambridge.radio. And a look at the weather tonight, a mostly cloudy and breezy night with outbreaks of rain and showers continuing through the evening and early hours, mild with a minimum temperature of 12 degrees Celsius. Tomorrow a mixture of sunny spells and blustery showers, these perhaps heavy and thundery at times, windy with a maximum temperature of 19 degrees Celsius.
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is Stansfield. This is the right time. It's Steffi Callister, Cambridge Radio. I'm a great fan of a band called from Boston called Lake Street Dive. So when I heard this record that's on our playlist today by a young British artist called Sienna Spiro, I thought, wow, that sounds just like the vocals. Listen to this, see what you think.

0: traffic and travel for you. The M11 northbound, there's one lane closed, slow traffic due to a broken down vehicle from Junction 9 at Saffron Walden through to Junction 10 for Duxford. Trumpington Road and the High Street southbound, slow in through Trumpington, 15 or 20 minutes getting through there. Also, Newnham Road is busy, Regent Street, East Road is busy, as is Queen's Road, Maddingley Road, Long Road and Hills Road out by Addenbrooke's roundabout, Brooklands Avenue and Barnwell Road as well this afternoon.
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Steffi Callister, Cambridge Radio. Still to come, we will have all today's headlines and a full roundup of the sport at 5:30. All the business news about 1:45 and lots more great music like this.

0: 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Three people have died after a Royal Navy helicopter crashed in a field in Devon. The Ministry of Defence says it happened during a training exercise early this morning. The Prime Minister has accused Nigel Farage of exploiting the death of student Henry Novak. Sir Keir Starmer condemned the Reform UK leader's call for rage after violent protests in Southampton last night. A YouTuber who murdered his pregnant girlfriend in County Armagh has been jailed for at least 31 years. 36-year-old Stephen McCullough falsely claimed he was live streaming a video game as an alibi following the attack in 2022. And we now know the name of Universal's first theme park and resort in Europe. Construction on the Universal United Kingdom Resort in Bedfordshire is due to begin soon, with the government upping investment from £500 million to £1.3 billion. Here, 10,000 new homes are set to be built on the site of Cambridge City Airport and surrounding land. The proposals, which are subject to gaining planning permission, also include schools, healthcare provision and public green spaces. And the weather tonight, a cloudy and breezy night with showers continuing but mild, minimum temperature of 12 degrees Celsius. Tomorrow, a mixture of sunny spells and blustery showers, heavy and thundery at times, windy with a maximum temperature of 19 degrees Celsius. In sport, Cambridge City midfielder Charlie Barker has left the club after 6 months. The 27-year-old made 17 appearances last season, but one player who will be staying at the Community Stadium is fellow midfielder Alex Warman, who has committed his future to the club for yet another year. Now with the rest of today's sport, here's Lewis Mason.
1: Liverpool legend John Barnes has called for patience from supporters if Andoni Iraola becomes the new head coach at Anfield. The former Bournemouth boss has verbally agreed to take over after Arne Slot was sacked last weekend. Barnes tells Sky Sports News he'll need to be given time to make his mark.
2: If he comes, I'll support him 100%. If he loses the first three matches, I'm still going to support him. But with the fans, that's the problem. The fans are too quick to form an opinion, and particularly as he won the league in his first year, Arne Slot. I think that the fans should have backed him more.
1: Haiti sent Scotland a warning ahead of their World Cup opener with a 4-0 thrashing of New Zealand in their tournament warm-up match. They meet in Boston for their first Group C game on the 14th of June. England striker Ollie Watkins admits the weather will take some getting used to ahead of the World Cup. Thomas Tuchel's side trained in 32-degree heat in their first session in Miami. Watkins says they'll have to acclimatise quickly.
3: Oh, it's a struggle. First day, it's a struggle, but look, it's good. It's going to get us prepared for it. And what better way to be here in Miami?
1: Rasmus Højlund has left Manchester United to join Napoli on a permanent transfer. The Danish striker spent last season on loan with the Italian side, scoring 16 goals in 44 matches to help them qualify for the Champions League. There was an obligation in Højlund's loan contract for the move to become permanent if they reached Europe's top competition. Charles Leclerc will continue driving for Ferrari in Formula One after signing a new long-term contract with the constructor. Leclerc currently sits in third position in this season's standings, behind Mercedes pair Kimi Antonelli and George Russell. And horse trainer Aidan O'Brien has declared four horses for the Epsom Derby as he looks for a fourth straight success in the race. Chester Vars winner Benvenuto Cellini leads the field and will be joined by stablemates Pierre Bonnard, Action and Christmas Day. If one of his horses wins, it'll be a record-extending 12th victory for O'Brien in the classic race.
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Gwen Stefani, Blake Shelton and Purple Irises. And of course, if country's your kind of thing, don't forget to check out Brian O'Reilly, who's here every Thursday night on Cambridge Radio with his great show of country and Americana.

0: Melba Moore, in the days when Melba was a very fashionable name, along with Gladys. It's Steffi Callister, Cambridge Radio. Time for a look at the travel. M11 northbound, one lane closed, slow traffic due to a broken down vehicle from junction 9 for Saffron Walden through to junction 10, the A505 for Duxford. Trumpington Road and the High Street southbound taking 15 or 20 minutes getting through there, so avoid that if you can. Gonville Place is busy, as is Regent Street, Maddingley Road and Queen's Road. Long Road and Hills Road both starting to build up. East Road is busy, Brooklands Avenue and Barnwell Road and Pern Road as well this afternoon in patches.
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0: great tune. It's Steffi Callister, Cambridge Radio. In business news, OVO Energy has been fined millions of pounds and the conflict in the Middle East continues to hamper spending. Stephen Shillinglaw has this afternoon's business news.
1: Activity in the UK's services industry declined last month for the first time in a year as the Middle East hampers spending. The S&P Global UK Services Survey showed a reading of 49.3 in May, down from just under 53 points in April. A reading below 50 means the sector is contracting. OVO Energy's agreed to pay out more than £10 million after the regulator found prepayment customers were left at risk of harm. Ofgem says there was inadequate oversight of those on the priority services register, which was designed to stop vulnerable people getting into debt. The competition watchdog says it's imposed new conduct requirements on Google search services in the UK. The CMA says it's a world first and will put companies and creators in a stronger position to negotiate content deals. And Tesla say a bumper period for electric car sales saw the company deliver its 3,000th vehicle in the UK last month. Just under 2,900 sales were agreed on in May, up 44% on the same period last year.
0: Thanks, Stevie.

Texas and Inner Smile. Quick look at the traffic and travel for you before we go to the news. M11 northbound, one lane closed, slow traffic due to a broken down vehicle from Junction 9 for Saffron Walden through to Junction 10, the A505 at Duxford. Trumpington Road and the High Street southbound, slow in through Trumpington, 15 to 20 minutes getting through there. Gonville Place and Regent Street also busy, as is Queen's Road. Long Road and Hills Road starting to build up there. East Road is busy. Brooklands Avenue and Barnwell Road and bits of Pern Road as well this afternoon.

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7: From the Sky News Centre at 5. The Prime Minister has accused Nigel Farage of exploiting the murder of student Henry Novak. The 18-year-old died in handcuffs, falsely accused of racism by his Sikh attacker. Sir Keir Starmer says the Reform leader's call for rage is unforgivable. Sophie Martin's two cars were written off during violent protests in Southampton last night.
8: It was just carnage, really, for 4 hours. Bricks were being thrown, a bin was set on fire and pushed through the police line. So I've never felt unsafe in my house and I just wanted to get out of there. I get that people are angry, but you're taking it out on people like us and it's got nothing to do with us.
7: The National Police Chiefs Council is to review its anti-racism language. Three members of the Royal Navy have died after a helicopter crashed into a field in Devon. It happened during a training exercise. A YouTuber who murdered his pregnant girlfriend will spend at least 31 years in jail. 36-year-old Stephen McCullough faked a live stream as an alibi as he killed Natalie McNally in County Armagh in 2022. The Russian ambassador to the UK has been summoned to the Foreign Office. It's after a drone violated NATO airspace and hit a building in Romania last week. £1.3 billion of taxpayer money has been confirmed for a new theme park in Bedfordshire to be called Universal United Kingdom Resort. It's predicted the project will bring £50 billion to the UK economy by 2055. Molly Murphy oversees Universal's global projects.
9: We chose Bedfordshire because it is an exciting place. There's an amazing amount of creative talent in the UK that we can tap into. And this place is a perfect location to build the greatest theme park in all of Europe.
7: Residents of a village in Clackmannanshire have been told they can't go home for at least another 8 weeks. Around 100 properties have been evacuated over concerns of ground movement in Coles Norton. And there's been another big shock at the French Open tennis. World number one Arina Sabalenka has been knocked out in the quarterfinals by the 25th seed Diana Schneider. That's the latest. I'm Nick Qureshi.
10: Cambridge Radio News, I'm Stephanie Callister. 10,000 new homes are set to be built on the site of Cambridge City Airport and surrounding land. It comes after Marshall Aerospace sold their site to developers Hill Group. The proposals, which are subject to gaining planning permission, also include schools, healthcare provision and public green spaces. Andy Hill is the chief executive of the Hill Group.
11: We could have do some fantastic things in terms of new stadia, new venues, could be film studios. We're open to all ideas. We want to make this the destination that people come to when they visit Cambridge, as well as the historic city.
10: A trial date has been set for a prisoner charged with murdering Soham killer Ian Huntley. 44-year-old Anthony Russell is accused of killing the 52-year-old at a maximum security prison in Durham in February. Huntley was serving a life sentence for the murders of 10-year-olds Holly Wells and Jessica Chapman in Soham in 2002. A judge has said proceedings are due to begin in November. And robot fish could help explain how our ancient ancestors first learned to walk. Researchers at the University of Cambridge have developed a fish-like robot that shows how some species of modern fish are able to walk on land and could help unravel how early vertebrates evolved similar abilities hundreds of millions of years ago. That's the latest. There's more at cambridge.radio. And a look at the weather tonight. A mostly cloudy and breezy night with outbreaks of rain and showers continuing through the evening and early hours. Mild with a minimum temperature of 12 degrees Celsius. Tomorrow a mixture of sunny spells and blustery showers. These perhaps heavy and thundery at times. Windy with a maximum temperature of 19 degrees Celsius.
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Tavares, heaven must be missing an angel. If you're looking for something to do this weekend, Saturday, the 6th of June on Midsummer Common, Strawberry Fair, of course, part of our calendar here on Cambridge Radio. We'll be there live from 12. It's got something for everyone, of course. It's got a buzzing field full of music, art and culture as Strawberry Fair takes over Cambridge. Since 1973, it's grown into one of the biggest UK volunteer-run free festivals, welcoming tens of thousands of people. But it's never lost its heart, it says here. It's all about creativity, inclusivity and the Cambridge spirit. From the moment you arrive, there's a spark in the air. There's music and laughter everywhere and creativity is everywhere you look. So it is built by volunteers who pour their energy into creating something truly special, independent, not for profit and proudly powered by Cambridge people coming together. So there will be, as I said, live music everywhere from chilled acoustic vibes to full on festival energy. Multiple stages, performances, surprises popping up when you least expect them, hands on workshops where you can jump in, make, create, stalls and makers showing off the best of local creativity, street food and treats to keep you fueled all day long. We'll be there live on air from 12. Gavin Richards and Fenn will start us off. Amy Gray and Linda Ness then. Chris Brown at 6 with his famous soul and dance show. Scots King, Christine and Will then introduce an evening of live music.

0: the traffic and travel for you. M11 northbound, there's one lane closed and slow traffic due to a broken down vehicle from Junction 9 for Saffron Walden through to Junction 10, the A505 for Duxford. That's been going on all day. Trumpington Road and the High Street southbound in through Trumpington, about 10 minutes through there. Gonville Place has cleared, as has Regent Street. Coldham's Lane looks busy, as is Long Road and Hills Road building up as well. East Road is busy, as is Brooklands Avenue. Barnwell Road and Newmarket Road, that's looking pretty busy as well. And it's busy the Cambridge to Milton on the A14 as well this afternoon.
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0: Our top stories on Cambridge Radio at 5:30. Three people have died after a Royal Navy helicopter crashed in a field in Devon. The Ministry of Defence says it happened during a training exercise early this morning. The Prime Minister has accused Nigel Farage of exploiting the death of student Henry Novak. Sir Keir Starmer condemned the Reform UK leader's call for rage after violent protests in Southampton last night. A YouTuber who murdered his pregnant girlfriend in County Armagh has been jailed for at least 31 years. 36-year-old Stephen McCullough falsely claimed he was live streaming a video game as an alibi following the attack in 2022. And we now know the name of Universal's first theme park and resort in Europe. Construction on the Universal United Kingdom Resort in Bedfordshire is due to begin soon, with the government upping investment from £500 million to £1.3 billion. Here, 10,000 new homes are set to be built on the site of Cambridge City Airport and surrounding land. The proposals, which are subject to gaining planning permission, also include schools, healthcare provision and public green spaces. And the weather tonight, a cloudy and breezy night with showers continuing but mild, minimum temperature 12 degrees Celsius. Tomorrow, a mixture of sunny spells and blustery showers, heavy and thundery at times, windy with a maximum temperature of 19 degrees Celsius. In sport, Cambridge City midfielder Charlie Barker has left the club after 6 months. The 27-year-old made 17 appearances last season, but one player who will be staying at the community stadium is fellow midfielder Alex Warman, who has committed his future to the club for at least another year. Now with all the rest of today's sport, here's Joe Rawson.
1: There's been another shock at the French Open tennis, with world number one Aryna Sabalenka beaten by 25th seed Diana Schneider in the quarterfinals. Schneider fought back from a set down to book her place in the last four, where she'll take on qualifier Maja Wawrinka. The Polish player stunned Anna Kalinskaya with a straight sets win to reach the semi-finals. England captain Ben Stokes understands the frustration surrounding Jofra Archer's absence from his squad, but says it's a sign of the changing landscape of cricket. The fast bowler won't feature in the first test against New Zealand at Lord's tomorrow, as he's still playing in the Indian Premier League. Stokes says it's important to manage player opportunities sensitively.
2: There is a situation where it could get messy and players like Jofra might not play for England again if you handle it a different way, and that's not good for anyone. Joff, I think, has shown that he is committed and loves playing for England. Just because he's not available for this first test match does not change that.
1: England will name their final team before the toss tomorrow. Crystal Palace have reportedly stepped up their interest in Lawns manager Pierre Sarge as a replacement for Oliver Glasner. They're speaking to a number of possible options, but Sarge has caught their eye after guiding his team to second place in Ligue 1. Andoni Iraola was Palace's first target, but he has verbally agreed to be Liverpool's next head coach. Celtic have held talks with former player Robbie Keane about the managerial vacancy at Parkhead. He's available after leaving Hungarian side Ferencvaros. The Scottish Premiership champions will also speak to Martin O'Neill to see if he has any appetite to stay at the club after his successful interim spell. And Charles Leclerc will continue driving for Ferrari in Formula One after signing a new long-term contract with the constructor. The 28-year-old joined their driver academy in 2016 and has gone on to win 8 races. Leclerc currently sits in third position in this season's standings behind Mercedes pair Kimi Antonelli and George Russell. It's the Monaco Grand Prix this weekend.
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0: Evie Lewis and the news. I've got a full team of assistant producers in the studio today, and we're all sitting laughing because honestly, I didn't touch a thing when Dasha was playing. I didn't. I put my hands up, and Huey Lewis started all by himself. Now, I do have Stefan, assistant producer Stefan, who is now a fully fledged presenter in the studio with me, because we were finding out about Chelsea Buns. Because a big story yesterday in Cambridgeshire, there was a big new opening.
1: There was actually, yeah. So Chelsea Buns, I can't say I'm particularly familiar with Chelsea, but I've heard of a Chelsea pensioner, but not a Chelsea Bun. I believe they're slightly different. But Fitzbillies are opening a new branch in Harleston Village.
0: Okay, so that's quite posh because they've got a Neptune.
1: Oh, do they really? It must be going up in the world.
0: It's like if you've got an Oliver Bonus or you've got a Neptune, you're quite posh.
1: I always thought that Gales was the real...
0: Okay. Well, maybe Fitzbillies is the replacement for Gales.
1: So it's opening at 59 to 61 High Street. That used to be the Ducati garage, if anybody's been round there. There's a bakery section to open at a slightly later date. And it opened yesterday, so it's very exciting stuff. And if people want to get involved, they can email recruitment@fitzbillies.com.
0: You've never had a Chelsea bun. I wouldn't even think about having one because I'd immediately put about half a stone on just looking at one. So I'm not even going to go there. But wasn't that what they used in Calendar Girls?
1: Oh, it might have been.
0: And they, when they covered their you know, parts to make it a little more discreet. And the question is, did they have cherries or not on them? does a traditional Chelsea bun have a cherry or not? Yes, well, I think we better do traffic and travel before we get into any more trouble.
1: Of course.
0: M11 northbound in Essex, one lane closed due to a broken down vehicle from Saffron Walden through to the junction 10, the A505 at Duxford. That's been going on all day, so I presume if you can avoid that, please do. Trumpington Road and the High Street southbound, taking 15 or 20 minutes getting through there. Coldham's Lane is busy, as is Long Road and Hills Road. East Road is busy, Brooklands Avenue, Barnwell Road and Newmarket Road. And it's busy from Cambridge to Milton on the A14 as well this afternoon.
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0: Cher and the classic Believe. It's Steffi Callister. In entertainment news, a new concert venue for London and a TV presenter welcomes an early arrival. Ruth McKee has this evening's showbiz.
1: Laura Whitmore has given birth to her second child, saying she went into labour unexpectedly early. The former Love Island host has been married to Scottish comedian Ian Sterling since 2020 and they had a daughter the following March. She's told fans on social media their new baby arrived last month with what she's described as a dramatic flair. Jake Quickenden has been offered support from fans and followers on social media after announcing his separation from his wife, Sophie Church. The former X Factor star says sometimes breakups happen when two people grow apart. He says the couple are focused on their two children, adding he wants nothing but the best for Sophie. A near 4,000-seat music venue is opening in London later this month as part of the Kensington Olympia redevelopment. The British Airways Arc will launch with a show by singer Self Esteem on the 16th of June. Lucy Noble is from entertainment company AEG, which built the venue.
2: Just for London in general, to have a new state-of-the-art venue is fantastic. What's been great is we've been able to design this, you know, from scratch, so we can make sure that the artists and the audience experience are second to none. So we've worked really hard, you know, to get it right.
1: And Tan Fran says he feels sick when he remembers how he used to try and hide his identity. The Queer Eye star is a producer on Olivier Award-winning play The P Word, about the lives of two gay Pakistani men. The designers admitted he recognised parts of his own life in one of the characters who, he says, has internalised self-hatred.
0: Thanks, Ruth.

David Guetta, Kelly Rowland. Let's have a look at the traffic and travel for you before we go. M11 northbound, one lane closed and slow traffic due to a broken down vehicle. That's from Junction 9 for Saffron Walden through to Junction 10, the A505 at Duxford. That seems to be causing problems all day, so avoid that if you can. Trumpington Road and the High Street southbound is pretty busy. Regent Street, Gonville Place, East Road, Coldham's Lane looks busy, as well as is Long Road and Hills Road. Brooklands Avenue is busy. Barnwell Road and Newmarket Road. Newmarket Road, actually, the whole way out looks very busy. And it's busy from Cambridge through to Milton on the A14. That is it from me, Steffi Callister. I am off tomorrow because it's my birthday. Not telling you which one. Stefan Wilkinson-Hill will be in the hot seat. Thanks to my assistant producer today, Clara Egan. Have a great weekend and thank you for your company.

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7: From the Sky News Centre at 6, Hampshire's chief constable says he doesn't think policing in the UK is anti-white.
8: Do we have a two-tier type policing system? I would refute that. I would say absolutely not. I see officers day in, day out on the grounds serving without fear or favour all our communities. And I think that's the case nationally.
7: Alexis Boone has apologised to the family of university student Henry Novak, who was murdered in Southampton in December. The 18-year-old was handcuffed as he lay dying after his Sikh attacker made a false allegation of racism. Sir Keir Starmer says Nigel Farage's call for a rage response is unforgivable. 11 officers were injured in protests last night. The Princess of Wales says she's saddened by the deaths of three Royal Navy personnel in a helicopter crash in Devon. It happened near Okehampton early this morning. A man who faked a YouTube live stream to give him a false alibi has been jailed for the murder of his pregnant girlfriend in County Armagh. Stephen McCullough will spend at least 31 years behind bars. Police have released the 999 call he made in December 2022 after claiming to have found Natalie McNally's body.
9: Is the patient breathing?
10: No! She's cold!
9: Okay. Are you saying she's pregnant?
10: Yes!
9: And she's not breathing? Did you say she's cold? Okay, listen to me. I'm going to help you, okay?
7: Vladimir Putin's representative in the UK has been summoned by the Foreign Office after a Russian drone hit a building in Romania last week. Sir Keir Starmer called it a serious violation of NATO airspace. Europe's first universal theme park will get £1.3 billion of taxpayer funding. The government's confirmed it's upping its original investment of £500 million for the Universal United Kingdom resort that will open in Bedfordshire. And Halifax, Lloyds and Bank of Scotland say their tech issues have been resolved. Thousands reported issues with their apps and online banking services. That's the latest. I'm Nick Qureshi.
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11: 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My name is Lee and I'm hosting the show today. We're going to kick off today's show with a song by Skunk Anansie. Skin, the lead singer, remains a massive icon in the Dyke lesbian community and was even more so back in 1995 when they first broke through in the UK charts. So next up, we're going to play Weak by Skunk Anansie.

0: And that was Weak by the amazing Skunk Anansie from the album Paranoid and Sunburnt. Today I'm going to be sharing an interview I recorded in April with Bristol's Queen of Punk, Rita Lynch, another artist who gained huge huge popularity within the Dyke community in the later 90s, packing out the London club night Venus Rising at the Fridge. This popularity was boosted, I think, even more so by the Channel 4 documentary On the Road, which On the Road with Rita Lynch, which came out in 98 and was part of the Channel 4 Out series. This was the first time I encountered her music. Rita's carried on being incredibly active on the live punk scene around Bristol and London, and very recently performed at the Quim Club Night in March at the Blue Moon. I caught up with Rita through in Bristol just before her performance at the Eastern Punk Festival, a yearly weekend festival of brilliant punk, including many great queer punk bands around several venues raising money for charity. So now, let's listen to the interview.
1: So we are Queer Cambridge in Bristol for the Eastern Punk Festival. Why interview in the studio when you can take a mic on the road? Today I'm speaking to Rita Lynch, who is playing at the festival and who played at the Quim Club Night in Cambridge back in March. Thanks for chatting with me, Rita. What have you got planned for your set today at the Plough?
2: Oh yeah, well I haven't quite completely sorted out my set yet. I'm playing for, I think, about 35 to 40 minutes. So I'll probably do some songs from the my newest album, Fairy Tales and Lies, and a few songs from some previous albums. And then I might do a brand new one. Woo! A brand new one that I've been working on for a little while. Not quite finished, but I think I'm confident enough to ad-lib it a little bit.
1: What's the name of the new song?
2: Well, the working title so far is Want You Need You.
1: Is that based on a particular experience, a recent one, something from a long time ago, or
2: I suppose it's a bit of a mixed match of different things, and it's quite a rock and roll kind of vibe. And I suppose because it came to me in that quite punky. Not all of my songs are punky, and this one really kind of is. So it's quite
1: fast, some of I think I've read some reviews describing, probably because of the storytelling aspect in some of your songs, describing some of your songs as kind of like folk punk.
2: Yeah, I'd say it falls into more the folk thing. This is more just punk
1: punky
2: in
1: style.
2: A way, and more kind of rock and roll punk, more straightforward in that way.
1: Cool. Yeah. Well, I look forward to hearing it. And when and where did you start out on the punk scene? And like at the time, who was like really influencing your music as you started writing?
2: Mm-hmm. I started off on the punk scene here in Bristol. That's just little photos of my son coming on the WhatsApp group. I started off a long time ago in Bristol. I was here doing punk music. I got into the punk scene here in Bristol when I was about 21, 22, and the anarchist scene. And I kind of got very influenced by a lot of people. A lot of people were in bands, and formed my first band, Rita and the Piss Artists. I was 23, I think, or
1: 23, yeah.
2: And I played bass. And that's because I'd become a bit enamoured by this bloke who was in a band at the time called Amoebics, who were quite a famous punky Bristol band.
1: Mm.
2: They had their slogan on the back of their T-shirts was "No Gods, No Masters." Anyway, they were quite cool. But he played bass, so I kind of got the same bass that he had. I kind of got raised some money and I bought that and I played bass. And we were really, really awful, and we played a few gigs. There's nothing, we have no posters left, no flyers. Mm. I have absolutely nothing except that we did do it.
1: You have the memories.
2: Yeah, on Stokes Croft, there was a big squat there. We called it, used to be a car place where they had showroom for cars called the Beatles Centre. and we squatted it and called it the Demolition Ballroom, where the gigs happened, and the Demolition Diner, where we would cook meals and people would come in and eat very, very cheap or almost free, and it was vegan. And I was part of the anarcho-feminist group that ran from there.
1: Oh, cool.
2: We were very serious about our politics.
1: Yeah.
2: And,
1: so politics, I guess, was informing your songs as
2: very, very much. Yes, so it's coming from that intellectual, almost anarchist, very left-wing, for the people, sharing, that sort of thing. And because you could squat very easily back then.
1: Yeah.
2: And we were all very young and very energetic. So I do remember somebody pulling a plug on a piss on the guitarist, because she was so terrible. She was always behind or in front of the beat. And it was kind of a chaos, really. But out of that chaos, I kind of became another band that I knew who were much more serious and really, really good, called God Bless You, asked me to play a bit of bass for them as a one-off gig, and I did. And then he said, oh, just join me as a dual vocal for a song called Pale Blue Eyes, a Lou Reed song. And it went down so well that he said, oh, forget the bass, just sing. And that was the beginning of me realising my voice was something that people seemed to like. And I stayed with that band, God Bless You, for about 2 years, 2.5 years, or even less, 2 years.
1: Cool.
2: Maybe. So by 25, I started writing my own songs, 25, nearly 26.
1: And, like, during your career, what's been like, I know it's, I don't know why I started thinking about this, but I thought it might be an interesting thing to know. So, like, in all the places you've played, like, what's been the biggest audience you've played to, or the most, like, exhilarating gig, and what has been the smallest? Because a lot of artists have got some crazy, like, stories of, well, I did this one gig and there was just this one bloke.
2: I've got a lot of them. And often the one person there was my friend Ornella and a bloke with a dog at the bar. And that was it. Yes, so there's been a lot of them. A lot. Some of the biggest ones, obviously Gay Pride. I played at Gay Pride in London. I can't remember what year it was. It may have been the year or the second year, 1 or 2 years after, what's the name, Sinead O'Connor played at Gay Pride in London, which I was lucky enough to be there when she
1: finished.
2: She kind of changed. She changed my life, actually. The way she came onto that stage, it was that I'd never seen anything like it. And I was young as well, obviously. So,
1: yeah.
2: But she blew me away.
1: Yeah.
2: And she became a complete role model at that point. For my earlier songs, she was a complete, absolute role model.
1: I think, not musically, but I think as a woman, like, I think she had, like, just seeing her perform even on TV the first time. I saw her perform Mandinka.
2: Yeah.
1: I think it was on something daft like Top of the Pops. But the way she kind of like came on and didn't care and he just was herself, really, like, I think made a huge impression.
2: Was,
1: and she produced that first album of hers as well, didn't she? Lion and the Cobra.
2: I loved The Lion and the Cobra. I thought it was the best thing she did, really.
1: Yeah.
2: Her voice and the songs, everything about it.
1: Gay
2: Pride was a big audience.
1: So
2: the main stage.
1: London, it's been huge.
2: That was a big audience. And then,
1: do you have a preference? Like, does it not, you know, like, because I know you've played all over the place.
2: Yes.
1: Do you like kind of like small intimate gigs, or do you like the bigger kind of like hands waving in the air? Like,
2: yeah. Well, I mean, it's funny how things change, isn't it? Because obviously, I think you always want the bigger gigs because you want more people to see you, and you want the experience of more people. But sometimes the smaller gigs can give you something a bit more that you didn't expect. Something.
1: Yeah.
2: I suppose it's a heart thing, a connection thing, people and whatever. But yeah, the big gigs. So sometimes the big gigs can be, they're so big and they're so over the top that they can be a bit relaxing on that one because mm-hmm. it's just so big. But it's been a long time since I've done a big gig like that. Quite a long time now.
1: Yeah.
2: The other really big gig I did was, used to be called Venus Rising at the Fridge in Brixton in London. I did go to London for quite a lot of key gigs because I got a bit known on the gay circuit there.
1: Yeah, yeah.
2: So that was at the Fridge. It was the biggest lesbian women-only club for a while. I think there were 2,000 women there. That was an intense gig. I mean, it's hard to, it's such a long time ago. because it's on the Out program, mm-hmm. so my memories of it tend to be the memories I've seen from that bit of footage, mm-hmm. you know, mm-hmm. obviously. Because we didn't have mobile phones then and stuff.
1: No, it changes things, doesn't it?
2: Yeah.
1: There was no one like, unless someone turned up and was recording with camcorder or something or proper equipment.
2: Yes.
1: You didn't have anybody standing there with their phones.
2: Yeah, you didn't. I mean, I've got quite, so it's. But I do remember that being an amazing gig. I looked, I know what I was wearing, I did look amazing. I was very done up. I'd long extensions and I really had all the gear. I'd borrowed clothes and everything and that was a really cool gig. Sometimes I think back in those days I paid too much attention to what the clothes are, the look, rather than the music. But then it was, when you're young, it's kind of quite important.
0: So we are listening to an interview I made in April with Rita Lynch down in Bristol. Let's now take a break and listen to one of her songs called Do You Dream?

0: Because you play in a variety of types of performances, like on your own, in the Cambridge gig, you were playing solo, but you also play with your own band. And I saw you play with them in London at the, what was it, Dublin
1: Dublin
0: Castle.
1: Castle.
0: And then you also play with a band called Blue Aeroplanes. And I was going to say that must keep you incredibly busy.
1: Very busy. Yeah. When the Blue
0: Trying to.
1: Aeroplanes gigs come up, there's a lot of songs to learn, and it really is homework, really. Just
0: Who write? Do you co-write with them or?
1: no, but the Blue Aeroplanes are very established. They've been going for as long as myself, in fact, probably a bit longer.
0: Okay.
1: So they're kind of older guys, which is kind of nice too. But no, the main man there, the singer Gerard Langley, he writes all the songs. People give him riffs in the band, and but he writes all the lyrics, and it's a very separate thing. And I've been involved with them. I was involved with them for a couple of years, about 15 years ago, and then he reshuffled the band, and now I've been back involved again for the last few years. I am just the backing vocalist and one of the guitars. He likes a lot of guitars on stage, so my part is quite small, but I still have to revise learn the songs.
0: I don't know. I mean, there's no part in a whole piece of music that is particularly small, though. I think, especially vocals. I think Groove Armada worked with Sinead. You mentioned Sinead O'Connor, worked with Sinead O'Connor on a few tracks, and and I don't think her part with those vocals would be considered, you
1: Yeah,
0: know.
1: that's true.
0: It's
1: That's all
0: just the
1: no,
0: part.
1: that's very true. Sorry, I hadn't
0: Okay,
1: we
0: I'll
1: just
0: stop.
1: was we'll
0: So yeah, the last question I think I've got for
1: You know, no, I
0: you
1: don't. You've met
0: is
1: we're just doing a little interview up live. Sorry, the
0: it's
1: feed
0: all
1: will be.
0: right. Yeah, just the last question I've got for you is you've already mentioned you maybe play a new song tonight.
1: I might do. Yes, yes, yes.
0: And
1: I'm
0: you said you've
1: hoping.
0: been working on some other
1: Yes, recently I've been
0: new
1: getting some
0: material.
1: kind of inspirations and taping my ideas and coming back to them and then working on them. So that is what I want to do for the next bit.
0: That will be so like are you look do you have like a kind of goal for like I'm working on this stuff and I'll look to release it at this point, or is it like an unfixed
1: It's a bit more loose.
0: point at
1: What I tend to do, what I have done, and with the last one, is I write the songs, and then when maybe I've got about four or five songs, maybe have a rehearsal with my band. Obviously, send them the songs that I've written, and that's kind of how we do it.
0: Are
1: So,
0: they playing tonight, or is it a
1: no,
0: solo
1: it's a
0: set?
1: solo one.
0: Solo
1: They
0: set.
1: couldn't do tonight because they've got something to do with the Blue Aeroplanes. But John, my drummer, is the drummer in the Blue Aeroplanes, and it's his brother Gerard Langley is this the lead singer, so it's quite he's they're very involved. That's and the Blue Aeroplanes are working on a new album, which is I think just the last bits of mixing and stuff like that going on with it. So they're still quite busy. So there's a lot going on, which is why it's really useful that I can do things on my own, because then I don't have to wait for the band to be free, as it were. But,
0: No, it sounds like it gives you a lot of like artistic freedom. And you've just released Fairy Tales and Lies in February, March.
1: February was the launch for that. So that's the album launch, yes, and that's on Bandcamp
0: And
1: now.
0: that's on Bandcamp. Where else can people catch up with
1: Bandcamp,
0: you?
1: and then obviously gigs, I'll bring some CDs, and then I'm on the streaming platforms, but the artist doesn't get anything from the streaming platforms. Even apparently big artists like Beyoncé and that barely make hardly anything from the streaming, because it's the way it's set up is but at least it's a way people can access your music around the world and hear it.
0: Yeah, is that the
1: So
0: like kind of YouTube platforms or
1: Apple
0: what which
1: Music, the Spotify, all that sort of thing, and there's lots of others.
0: so
1: I'm on them.
0: you're on them, but you're also on people can download from
1: Bandcamp.
0: Bandcamp
1: And then you
0: mainly.
1: get a little, but they take something, but you get
0: It's
1: more
0: more
1: from that.
0: artists
1: Oh, yeah,
0: friendly,
1: really,
0: isn't
1: yeah,
0: it?
1: Yeah, really.
0: And any festivals?

0: this summer?
1: I don't think so, no.
0: No.
1: With my life with Jimmy, I've had
0: No,
1: to,
0: it's true,
1: I've had
0: yeah.
1: to kind of, and festivals are quite full on, I
0: Yeah.
1: mean, I would say yes. I tend to say yes to most gigs
0: Yeah.
1: if I, but sometimes I have to sort of think about energy and
0: No,
1: Jimmy stuff,
0: yeah, no,
1: yeah.
0: totally,
1: But
0: totally.
1: no, there's no real festivals. This
0: Okay, so
1: gig,
0: I'm gonna let you
1: yeah.
0: get on, and thank you.
1: But I'll just mention this gig here,
0: Oh, yeah,
1: maybe.
0: sorry.
1: This is a gig that I'm playing with my band, my next gig out on Saturday, 13th of June. And it's free to get in because it's quite an unusual little
0: And where's
1: venue.
0: this gonna be?
1: That's in
0: It's
1: Eastville, the Eastville Club.
0: Eastville Club in Bristol.
1: 13th of
0: If
1: June.
0: you're
1: And
0: through
1: there's
0: there, then
1: Rita
0: catch
1: Lynch, his
0: up with Rita
1: band,
0: Lynch,
1: Hermeticus.
0: and Hermeticus and Butcher.
1: Butcher.
0: And what's the rock the is
1: Called
0: it
1: Rock the
0: called Rock the
1: City because it's
0: City?
1: very inner city venue.
0: Okay, cool.
1: Yeah.
0: Well, thanks for the interview, Rita, and good luck tonight.
1: Thank you very
0: I look
1: much.
0: forward to it.
1: Thank you, Lee.
0: Cheers.
2: So we were listening to an interview with Rita Lynch. We're now going to hear a song that the Rita recorded a good time ago now, but it never gets old. It's a cover of It Hurts So Good.

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So, you're listening to Queer Cambridge on Cambridge Radio. Rita mentioned in the interview seeing Sinead O'Connor play at Pride. Sinead O'Connor was a big icon from the late 80s through into the 90s for a lot of lesbians, bi girls and feminists, showing great strength, kicking back against the music industry by shaving her head when they basically wanted to package her looks. I'm going to play for you her first release back from 1987.

So that was Sinead O'Connor's Mandinka from back in 1987. So aside from Rita Lynch, Skunk Anansie and Sinead O'Connor, who else was going on the mixtapes that lesbians, dykes and bi girls were making for the girlfriends? Well, at that time, I was living up in Scotland, and the singer who everybody was buying tickets to see was the butch vocalist Horse, who was playing sellout shows. Lesbians with flat tops, it was a popular haircut at the time, stood in the front rows singing along with all the songs. They knew all the words. Horse had a bit of an Elvis or Sinatra vibe going on live, and she definitely knew how to hold an audience in a thrall. So we're now going to hear Careful by Horse.

You were listening to Careful by Horse McDonald. You can still stream and download music by Horse. It's out there. I think I used, what was that platform? Kabuz. I'm probably saying it wrong. Also very popular with the lesbian crowd up in Scotland in the 90s, were a band hailing from Edinburgh called the Well Oiled Sisters. And believe it or not, they kind of did lesbian polka. And yeah, they were very entertaining, very witty. And we're going to listen to a song called It Ain't Hard Being Easy.

And that was the well-oiled the well-oiled sisters, who are incredible live. I'm not sure whether they're still touring, but you can still download the music online. Go find some. I love it. So next up, I would like to play another popular Scottish artist who was really popular in the 90s. Is still playing today. But back when I was young, I was going to a lot of their gigs, and they were brilliant. They have a fantastic vocal style. And so I'm going to play a 2016 release, because I couldn't find the earlier stuff. And this is Without You, from the album The Bones of It by Carol Lawler.

So that was Carol Lawler and the song Without You. And next we're going to take a run through Cambridge events. Friday, 5th of June, it's the Bridging Binaries Tour at Sedgwick Museum, looking for genderqueerness in the museum's collection. More info on the Sedgwick Museum website. Saturday, June 6th, it's Queer Bouldering. That's at 10 a.m., I believe, at the Rainbow Rocket Climbing Centre, 48 Clifton Road. 12:30 on the same day, Saturday the 6th, Strawberry Fair is going to be on, and Carabiner Crochet Group, who meet usually at the tram depot, are heading to Strawberry Fair as a group trip. You can contact Carabiner Crochet on Instagram if you want to find out more. Sunday the 7th, the 11:15 to 12:15 is Trans Swimming Hour, organised by Trans Liberation Cambridge. Again, Trans Liberation are on Instagram, so get in touch if you want to find out more. They also have an Eventbrite page for the swimming, so you can look that up, and all the information is on there. Tuesday, 2:30 p.m. at the Fort St. George is also the Mature LGBTQ plus afternoon chat and social for queer people over 50. If you want to contact them, find them on their Facebook page or on their Meetup website or app. Next, we're going to listen to a song by an artist called Frank PH, who was a great kind of butch political performer in it back in the 90s, and I'm going to play that, and it's called Dress Code.

So that was the wonderful Frank with the song Dress Code. Again, you can still find Frank to download, P-H-R-A-N-C, because, yeah, it's a particular spelling. But some brilliant songs, one about Billy Tipton, who lived their life as a man. But it wasn't discovered until they died. They were a jazz pianist, very talented, and Frank wrote a song about it, a really beautiful song. And the next song, because this is all we've got time for pretty much, I'm going to play us out with a song by Annie DeFranco, who was also on everybody's mixtapes back in the 90s. And this is This Bouquet.

0: You never know, she follows her words from town to town. We both got gardens as long as maybe it's okay that I am speechless, cause I picked you this bouquet. Yep, sure I'm speechless, but I picked you this bouquet.
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6: From Sky News Centre at 7. Hampshire's chief constable denies policing in the UK is anti-white. 18-year-old murder victim Henry Novak was handcuffed as he lay dying in December when his Sikh killer, jailed on Monday, made a false allegation of racism. There were protests in Southampton last night after Reform UK leader Nigel Farage said the reaction should be one of pure cold rage. He was condemned in the Commons by the Prime Minister.
7: Exploiting this tragedy to create grievance and division would be wrong in any circumstances, but to do it when the family are expressly saying, please don't, is unforgivable. Yeah. It shows exactly who he is.
6: An investigation's underway after a Royal Navy helicopter crashed, killing three people. The aircraft came down in a field in Devon early this morning. A YouTuber who faked a live stream as an alibi will serve at least 31 years behind bars for murdering his pregnant girlfriend. A judge described 36-year-old Stephen McCullough's attack on Natalie McNally in County Armagh as brutal and frenzied. The Foreign Office has summoned Russia's ambassador. It's after a drone violated NATO airspace last week and hit a building in Romania. Analysis of NHS England figures suggests traumatic injuries during childbirth have risen 25% in 5 years. A national maternity investigation is underway. Irina Sabalenka says she fell into a deep, dark hole mentally after her shock French Open tennis exit. The world number one went down in three sets to Diana Schneider in the quarterfinals, despite leading by a set and being close to victory. The performance has left her questioning her future in the sport.
8: No thoughts, no emotions. Just want to quit tennis right now, but we'll see. We'll see in a few days. Hopefully I'll get back on track mentally.
6: China could soon be building cars at Nissan's plant in Sunderland. Vehicle manufacturer Chery has signed a non-binding deal. Construction should start in 2027. That's the latest. I'm Nick Qureshi.
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9: Yes, ladies and gentlemen, welcome to Amplify on Cambridge Radio. My name is Scott King, and I'm very pleased to say that Justine is back in the co-host seat for this week. How are you doing, Justine?
10: Oh, I'm very happy to be back.
9: Good.
10: I'm very happy. Yeah, nice to see you, Scott.
9: We had a recording go out last week. Whoops, just hit the mic. And we're very happy to be back live with you, but it does mean we have a one to watch to play out. So before we get to this week's one to watch and properly get into it, this is Eliza Delph in the Wilderness. Don't Love Me Lightly. Mm-hmm. Should we listen?
10: I think we should.
9: Let's do it.

0: Wow.
1: I was not expecting that.
0: Yeah, that was pretty good. That was more than pretty good, actually. That was Eliza Delph and the Wilderness. That was our one to watch for last week. It says here that she's got a new album out called Feast. And it reminded, well, both of us to someone, but I'll let you say it.
1: She's giving me Kate Bush vibes. There's a kind of intensity and a kind of overwhelming passion in her voice that I really like that.
0: I can tell this is a good song to open up with, because I can see that you were like rattling in your chair almost with energy.
1: I'm awake. I'm ready. Yeah,
0: we're ready to go. So yeah, you can go and get Feast right now. She's got a lovely website as well, elizadelph.com. Let's see. Eliza Delph and the Wilderness continue to revel in their unique musical alchemy that draws on the untamed energy of alt indie, the dark textures of gothic folk noir, and the imaginative flair of progressive art rock. And it's giving Kate Bush. Go check it out. Anyway, I just realised, have we really spoken about what it is that we're here to do tonight?
1: I don't think we have yet, no.
0: No. Should I do that?
1: Let's do it.
0: Okay. So you're listening to Amplify on Cambridge Radio. This is our dedicated show to highlight music from in and around Cambridge. Mm-hmm. We've got a focus on live music. We love live music around here. And you're very lucky, because you're listening to the show that is immediately before Strawberry Fair. It's coming up this weekend, this Saturday, days away. And very lucky, actually, that Justine here sitting with me is one of the chief fairies, one could say.
1: I'm an area head, yes.
0: Yes. So we'll have some inside goss, if there is any. Be able to sort of chat about Strawberry Fair, what it means to Cambridge. It feels like we've been talking about it for weeks, and it's finally here.
1: Yeah, the fencing is starting to go up. It's definitely happening.
0: It's too late now.
1: Yep.
0: Can't pull out, and hopefully that. Well, it has been warm, and that's getting cooler.
1: Yeah.
0: Will the rain stay away? That's the question, Justine. God. Well, while we stew on that, should we listen to
1: as one of the biggest outdoor stages? I'm slightly nervous. The weather forecast, but we'll plough on.
0: Yeah. Come rain, come shine.
1: Absolutely.
0: Strawberry Fair.
1: We can sing in the rain. It'll be fine.
0: It'll be fine. So before we get to all of that, though, we'll be talking about the Cambridge Radio Stage and the Flying Pig Stage today. One of many stages that can be found at Strawberry Fair. We'll talk about all of them, I'm sure, eventually. Before all of that, we should get to this week's One to Watch. So if you don't know already, Cambridge Radio's One to Watch is a song that we pick that we think is one to watch. It's mm-hmm. right in the name. But it gets played on all the daytime shows. It's highlighted for a week as a local artist that we think is one to watch out for.
1: Yeah.
0: So this week, we've got Jess Stewart, and this is her song Heartbeat. Should we ever listen?
1: Yes, please.
0: Here we go. Didn't click on it. Now I will.

0: Jess Stewart and Heartbeat. That is this week's One to Watch on Cambridge Radio. What do you reckon to that?
1: Yeah, I quite enjoyed that as well.
0: It's got a bit of energy.
1: Yeah.
0: Yeah. It's a nice sort of sound. I think from looking at the message here, it was sent through, but I think it's sort of built out of, you know, making songs in your bedroom and sort of, it's incredible that people can do that these days and still, you know, and still come up with a song that's, you know, so powerful like that.
1: Yeah.
0: So it's Strawberry Fair week.
1: It is.
0: Tell me how you're feeling. Tell me how you're feeling, Justine, because it's been a couple of weeks since we've caught up.
1: Yes.
0: I'm intrigued to just hear how you're getting on anyway. But, you know, tell me, is there butterflies? Is there excitement? Is there everything?
1: We're at that stage now where if we haven't thought about it,
0: it's
1: too late.
0: Yeah.
1: So I think everything's in order. The bands are all lined up. We've got the car parking. We've got that also all sorted. All these things that you know you don't think about when you come along to the Strawberry Fair. You don't think that there's a nightmare of how to park all the artists that turn up with their guitars and drum kits and things.
0: Yeah.
1: But it's our production office are pretty damn cool. They just they get on with it. They get on with it.
0: And I think it's one to sort of highlight all volunteers.
1: Yeah.
0: Everyone that turns up is giving their time. They've got experience, you know, from other places or they want to gain experience, which is also another thing. And so they turn up, they get in contact with Strawberry Fair somehow and just, you know, say, I want to do something, please.
1: It's, I mean, and there is something for everybody. Anyone that wants to get involved, there is something that you can do or that you can be kind of trained up to do. Or so it's a wonderful vibe. It's a lovely feeling. And yeah, a lot of really amazing people getting together to make it happen.
0: I'm a semi-fairy, one can say. I've been adopted by the fairies throughout the band comp.
1: You are part fairy.
0: Yeah. I'm not full fairy. I'm part Cambridge Radio, part fairy. But everyone that I've met that's involved, you know, has just been, you know, so kind, so welcoming. It's a nice vibe. I think
1: good.
0: That's the thing to say.
1: That's good to hear. That's very good to hear.
0: And, it makes me happy that I can be involved, even if it's just, you know, the only thing I'm good at is yapping and pressing buttons. And so I'm happy to do that whenever I can. So
1: yeah, absolutely.
0: There we go. So we'll go into Strawberry Fair a little bit later on. We're talking about Cambridge Radio Stage and the Flying Pig Stage in detail, amongst other things. But I wanted to let you know, Justine.
1: Yes.
0: But also the listener as well, that if you really wanted to, you could send your song in to be played on Amplify. So we've been getting a few submissions through. I wanted to play a few of them now because we've had some issues with our emails, but I think we're finally ready to go now. So let's play a couple in a row, shall we? And then we'll maybe come back to this a bit later. So first up, we've got a submission from Katie Richards. Now she's 19, nearly 20. She might be 20 now. Singer-songwriter who is in Cambridge. She's been writing songs with her guitar for around 3 years now. She's so excited to start sharing them. She's sent in her song In Parts, which is about overcoming insecurities surrounding love, and it's going to be released, well, it was released on the 28th of May. So we're going to go ahead and give it a cheeky play now. Let me know what you guys reckon. And then actually, as we're playing a couple in a row, we've also got another submission here by a band called Fenland Booty. They're from St. Ives, a five-piece Americana band who write heartfelt storytelling toe-tappers and soulful ballads with a country blues influence. They are playing Strawberry Fair. I can't tell you what stage they're playing on, but the day after they're playing the Ostrich Inn in Peterborough, they're playing Enfest on the 27th of June, and then the Haddenham Beer Festival on the 28th of
1: June. Busy band.
0: Yeah.
1: Yeah, we can find out what stage they're on while we listen to it. We'll look it up.
0: And that's why keep you around. You've got the good ideas. All right, let's do it. So first up, Katie Richards, In Parts, and then Fenland Booty, Pour Another Whiskey. Two probably very relatable songs.

0: There we go. Two tunes sent through to amplify at cambridge.radio. If you want to hear your song, that's right, Justine. If you want to hear the Benson sisters on this show, the only way it's going to happen is one half of the Benson sisters in the studio, ladies and gentlemen, is to send it through to amplify at cambridge.radio. And then we receive all the submissions, we have a listen, we're like, and then we'll play them anyway. No, we love receiving, you know, music that we've not heard before from such a great and vibrant community that is Cambridge. You know, there are so many artists out there that are just begging to be heard, and we're happy to be the platform.
1: Yep, it's part of the reason we're here.
0: Yes. What's the other reason?
1: Fun.
0: Yeah, I guess it is. All right, we'll be right back after this to talk about Cambridge Radio Stage on Strawberry at the Strawberry Fair. But first, here's something else.
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0: Okay. Are you ready?
1: I'm ready.
0: Something is buzzing and I don't know what it is, but that's fine. I think my phone went off. Anyway, do you remember Emmy? Who played at the Cambridge Band competition
1: really,
0: this year.
1: I really, really do. I don't think anybody forgets once they've seen us sing.
0: So, to clue you guys in case you weren't at the band competition this year, which you really should have been, because that's right, you can come along next year. We had an under-18s applicant. Her name was Emmy, E-M-I. No relation to the record company. And she came up with... She was just her on the stage, 15 years old, I think, 15, 14. And she came up there with like a pre-recorded sort of track that she'd put together herself, by the way, at home, all on an electric piano. And then she sort of converted them into other instruments, or even the drums. Got up there and, you know, brought the house down, essentially, just

0: you know, yeah. really brought this like pop star flair mm-hmm. to, but you know, in a nice and sort of calm and soothing, you know, yeah. it wasn't sort of clubby or anything like that. No. It was just great songs played really well.
1: She brought grown men to tears.
0: Yes. Which, you know, mad. So since then, she's been working hard. She has a new album out, her first ever album. It's on Spotify. It's called I Remember All of It. She was nominated for the Kimberly Roof Songwriting Prize, of course, at the band competition.
1: Mm-hmm.
0: And and we've just heard it's in the top 30 of the 13 to 15 category of the Song Academy's Young Songwriter 2026 competition.
1: Wow.
0: So mad. We're still waiting for the announcements for the top 10. That's going to be in June, but fingers crossed for Emmy.
1: Fingers crossed, Emmy. Yeah, absolutely.
0: Should we hear what all the fuss is about? I mean, we've already heard it, but
1: we have.
0: But for the people listening at home, I want to introduce you to Crystal Rain. Have a listen.

0: Dang.
1: Mm-hmm.
0: Justine's in floods of tears. So am I.
1: Oh, that's
0: amazing.
1: That's just wonderful. What a crystal clear voice. What a just
0: hey, yeah. Crystal clear. That's I see what you did there. That's
1: do
0: good.
1: You see?
0: And the harmonies at the end was just so nice and layered and yeah. I mean, like I was saying to you just then, you know, I remember speaking to her at the band comp for the interview, and you know, she's, you know, shy and didn't have an awful lot to, you know, to sort of add. I mean, hopefully we'll get a chance to speak to her at the Strawberry Fair.
1: Yeah.
0: But, you know, it's crazy, you know, just how much talent is there. And I think as time goes on, she'll just get better and better and more confident and, yeah. Yeah.
1: She's a very talented young lady, and I think it's going to be exciting to watch her grow.
0: Yeah, man.
1: Mm-hmm.
0: Yeah, man.
1: I don't know where that came from.
0: Turn into a bro, excuse me. Anyway, next up, also playing Strawberry Fair, the Cambridge band. No, the Cambridge radio stage. God, there's too many. Cambridge everything. Cambridge this, Cambridge that.
1: Do you know where we are?
0: North of London is the Gil Matthews Complex. So Gil Matthews is a singer-songwriter. He's sent in a song for us to play, The Best Way. And he's got a quote here that says, most of my songs are pretty personal. And The Best Way is typical of the way I write my songs, from the heart and with a love of wordplay and honesty. The song describes the last froze relationship, which I will treasure forever. Whoa.
1: Oh. Interesting.
0: Yeah. Shall we ever listen to The Best Way?
1: I can't wait now.
0: Let's do it. Here we go. Gil Matthews Complex, The Best Way.

0: How about that?
1: Yeah, that was lovely. That was the vocals, the song, the lyrics. It was just it took you on a journey with them, didn't it? That was nice.
0: Gil Matthews Complex, The Best Way, also playing the Cambridge Radio Stage at Strawberry Fair. So, as you heard previously in a promo, if you can't make it, which is such a shame, because there are so many great stages, it goes on from, what time is it officially open? You should know this.
1: The gates open at 11.
0: 11 until, who knows?
1: I know.
0: Yeah? When?
1: 11.
0: Oh, okay.
1: So most of the stages will close at 10:30.
0: Right.
1: And then shortly after that, the final stage will close, and then the site will close. So.
0: And then you'll have to go and find somewhere else to be.
1: Yeah. Then we'll have to start thinking about the next one.
0: Oh, my God. Don't even.
1: It's almost that quick.
0: Well, the band comp felt like it went that quick this year. Mm. It was like, you know...
1: That was exciting.
0: Like,
1: lovely.
0: Yeah, like I said, it's just like you were doing it and then it was over. And then, yeah, mad. Where's the time go? Anyway, should we play some more songs?
1: I think we should.
0: Here we go. Look, I'm going to hand the mic over to you metaphorically. You've already got a mic in front of you. What have we got up next?
1: Let's listen to some Ollie Bruce, shall we?
0: What song?
1: Castle in the Sky.
0: You know what, Justine?
1: Mm-hmm.
0: Let's not do that. No, just, just play anything else.
1: I'll push him off the desk and do it myself.
0: Okay, this is another Cambridge Radio Stage performer. This is Ollie Bruce and his song. Well, go on. You say it again.
1: Castle in the Sky.

0: I've got a question for you.
1: For me?
0: Yeah, yeah.
1: Okay.
0: I'm sorry, I know you were enjoying the end of that song, but...
1: That was a nice song.
0: Yeah, yeah, it was good. Castle in the Sky by Ollie Bruce. Now, answer me this. What is it with all the Ollies spelling their name O-L-I? Because Ollie Harris, who's playing your stage...
1: Yes.
0: ...is spelled his name similarly.
1: Yeah, that's true.
0: What's up with that?
1: I don't know. Is that... Have you got a problem with that?
0: Maybe. What if I do?
1: You're just going to have to live with it, I'm afraid.
0: Ah.
1: I think it's just... I mean, it's just cool, I think.
0: Is it the Gen Z spelling of Ollie now?
1: So. I think O-L-L-Y is gone.
0: Hey, back in my days, O-L-L-I-E.
1: Really?
0: Yeah.
1: No.
0: Yeah, yeah, early noughties. I met heaps of Ollies that were spelled like that.
1: Well, you learn something new every day, don't you?
0: Sorry. Well, I can't.
1: Ollie, O-L-I.
0: I can't keep showing up the age difference between us, Justine. I know you're
1: no
0: 5 years
1: to
0: younger
1: know.
0: Than
1: no
0: me.
1: No one can see me.
0: I just said you're 5 years younger than me. And oh, it's enough for, you know.
1: I wish.
0: I'm not that young. I'm only 31.
1: Yeah. Are you?
0: Yeah.
1: Oh, my God.
0: Well, how old do you think I was? I'm intrigued.
1: Well, I don't know. Just, I don't know, really.
0: Just a big guy with a beard. Randomly, you know. Could be anything. Could be a guy.
1: Wow.
0: There you go. Just a man. Anyway, I feel like we got off track a little bit there. So, yeah, you just heard... Sorry, Ollie. If you're listening, Ollie Bruce and his track, Castle in the Sky. Hey, Ollie, write in. What's with the name? You know, I'm just intrigued. I just want to know. I'm a journalist at the end of the day. Uh-huh. We've got to find out the answer to the important questions. And while we're waiting to hear from Ollie, should we play another song from another band that is playing at the Cambridge Radio stage? We're down to two left. I don't know how. Time is getting away with us. We're only 45 minutes into the show. It's absolutely crazy. But next up, we've got Amy Pearl. Is this a name that you've heard before?
1: I don't know Amy Pearl, no.
0: Let's see. We've got... a little bit of a blurb here. Voice up front, story in the pocket, the kind of set where you clock the chorus once and hum it all the way to the food stalls.
1: Ah, nice.
0: That's good copy.
1: Well, get up. It there. Yeah, yeah, yeah. Yep.
0: All right. Well, based off that, I've got high expectations. This is I Dream in Blue, a live version by Amy Pearl. Let's go.

0: some banjo there.
1: Oh, I like Amy Pearl.
0: Yeah, nice and understated, but a different sort of... You get all these singer-songwriters playing acoustic guitar and singing. Mm. Or you had a moment back in the day where it was ukulele as mm-hmm, well. Mm-hmm. But banjo, that feels a bit more sort of rustic and...
1: I thought that was really, really nice.
0: Yeah.
1: Really, really nice.
0: Hey, if you want to see her again, she's on 2nd on the Cambridge Radio stage at Strawberry Fair.
1: You see, this is the problem with being
0: a stage runner.
1: Locked into one of the stages. You miss almost everything that happens at the Strawberry Fair.
0: Well, I'm sort of the same because I'm on duty, on mic duty from 7 until apparently 11. Well, I don't know what our shed is, but yeah,
1: it'll be 10:30.
0: I'll be around. Up until that point, though, I've got the run of the fair. So if you see someone in I'll probably be wearing a Cambridge Radio T-shirt. If you see someone, how would you describe me, Justine, to a passerby? big bearded lad.
1: Yeah.
0: I will have a haircut by then, I think. Mm-hmm. So I'll be
1: slightly
0: less beardy.
1: You're very approachable. I think you're very approachable.
0: If you see an approachable young man in his early 30s with a beard and
1: a Cambridge Radio T-shirt on.
0: Yes.
1: Yeah.
0: Then come and say hi.
1: Mm-hmm.
0: I don't know what approachable looks like, and I'm not going to ask. So, because I think I'll be upset. Anyway, I'm just glad you didn't call me jolly or warm and cuddly or something like that.
1: Oh.
0: Get that a lot. Anyway, upset now. No, okay. So next after Amy Pearl on the Cambridge Radio stage is Rachel Hill. Now, Rachel Hill is a Cambridge Band Comp alumni. We both saw her last year. Yeah. She made it to the final. She opened it up, I think, didn't she?
1: She was... Yeah, she's interesting as well, isn't she?
0: Mm.
1: She's another kind of... It's quite unique kind of system. Is it looping?
0: So she's one of these great folks who sounds like a band, but she isn't, because you know, she's one person up there with a looping pedal, but she's really adept at using it.
1: Yeah.
0: I remember she did one song entirely a cappella, just made up of her voices, just making up chords and harmonies and things like that, you know, way past, you know, mere mortal like myself would be able to do. So
1: have you ever done any looping?
0: I've tried.
1: Have you?
0: On guitar, but you know, I think rhythmically, if you couldn't tell from listening, I'm white, so rhythmically I'm very poor. So I was never a drummer. I tried to be a drummer, but I couldn't get my foot to do what I wanted to do.
1: It's a lot of coordination.
0: So trying to come up with like a rhythm and sticking to it, and then, you know, not just get continually out of time with myself was a struggle. So what I'm saying is, Rachel, you're basically a magician in my eyes. But yeah, really nice folky sound. I mean, we've got a song here. Shall we listen to it?
1: Let's play it, yeah.
0: What song do we have?
1: Let's listen to Burrow Hill.

0: So if you fancy having a good stomp clap to the folky stylings of Rachel Hill, you know, like I said at the end of that track, you heard the sort of multi-layered harmonies that she managed to bring out with the looper. Incredible.
1: Where is Burrow Hill?
0: I'm not a geographer or Google Maps, but I could find out. Let me see. Maybe while we're playing the next couple of songs, I'll do some research and see. Burrow Hill.
1: It would be nice to know.
0: Okay, so there is a Burrow Hill in Coventry.
1: Could be there.
0: Is that where she's from? Mm. You know what we need to do?
1: Yeah,
0: we need to ask her.
1: Yeah,
0: yes.
1: We do.
0: Yeah,
1: okay.
0: Yeah. All right, so we're going to start with the coverage of the stages just for a moment. We're going to go back to a couple of submissions that we've had recently. And next up, we've got something from a band called Monkey Shanty. Now, they are a South Asian folk fusion band, guaranteed to get diverse audiences enjoying the music. We do have a couple of voice notes as well from Anusha, who is in the band, sort of explaining the band and the song that we've got to play for you, which is Globetrotting. So, bar any exceptions, let's see how this goes here.
2: Globetrotting by Train is Monkey Shanti's first original composition. So we're a South Asian folk fusion mashup band. So we usually do mashups and covers, South Asian folk inspired. But this one's our first original, and it's about slow holidays, flight-free travelling.
0: Flight-free travelling. Okay, I'm intrigued. There's another one here. Let's see what this says.
2: Globetrotting by Train is about slow holidays and train travel, flight-free travelling. So Anant and I have, our youngest is called Ithika, and a few years ago we decided to try our first flight-free holiday, and we were wondering where to go, and there were loads of wildfires in on the Greek islands. And ultimately, we decided to go all the way to Budapest without flying. So ferries and trains.
0: Wow.
2: And even we even took a night train, and that kind of features on our song. So you do connect better with the land, and with the cost of fuel and the way the world is going with climate change. I did mention about you want to see the world, but you end up filling it with smoke. So dua is smoke. So the way the world is going, I guess globe trotting by train is the future now.
0: Well, there you go. Have you ever tried that flight-free travel?
1: Well, I've been camping in the south of France without flying. We've driven many times to France.
0: Oh, well, there you go. I don't think I've ever tried it. I mean, to be honest, I did catch a plane to Scotland early last year, so I'm starting to feel pretty bad. But
1: so you should.
0: Yeah, thank you. it's 8 hours to drive, mate. Anyway, wow, that's quite an interesting concept, though. It's not something I've ever properly thought about before. Globetrotting by train. Should we have a listen to the song?
1: Yes, please.
0: This is Monkey Shanty, Globetrotting by Train.

0: Yeah. I really like that. Monkey Shanty is one to watch out for.
1: Yeah.
0: A great South Asian folk fusion band with some really great vocals. And I like how the flute sort of counterpoints the vocals as well. It's good. It's nice. We were just looking there. Jess Brett plays guitar in the band, and she is a prominent member of the Cambridge music scene. You were aware of her?
1: Yes, very, very aware of her. She plays with kind of lots of different bands, and she plays lots of different instruments as well, and she sings incredibly well. So she does some solo stuff as well. She does her own stuff, and she's great. Lovely lady.
0: It's and it just it goes to show just how wide and inclusive and collaborative.
1: Yeah.
0: How about that for big words?
1: That was
0: the good. Thank you.
1: Can you spell it?
0: I will off mic. It just shows how nice the Cambridge music scene is. You can reach out to, or play a gig or someone and say, "Hey, I need a guitarist for this," and you'll be like, "Yeah, of course," because you know people are happy to give up their time and do what they can. So there you go.
1: Yeah.
0: So we've got another submission.
1: Okay.
0: Are you ready for this one?
1: I think I am.
0: I'm not, because I don't have the copy in front of me, but I will in a second if you give me... Here we go. Destiny Kelly reached out to us, and she's got a song here called Somebody's Eyes, which you can stream on all major platforms. Mm-hmm. let's see what it says here. So Somebody's Eyes tells a story of almost love.
1: Oh. Oh.
0: The type that lingers in, I can't read that word, potentiality, that's what it says, but never quite becomes in potentiality, but never quite becomes real. It's about seeing who you could be through someone else's perspective and craving that version of yourself more than the reality of who you are.
1: Deep.
0: The track leans into an atmospheric sound which is built on unconventional textures, using the click of lighters as percussion. Oh, wow.
1: Oh,
0: creating an almost hypnotic pulse. The song is layered with bass and guitar that drift between clean and tenacious distortion, which culminates in an expressive solo inspired by the emotive style of Jimi Hendrix.
1: Okay.
0: We like Hendrix around here.
1: Yeah.
0: Within the chorus, there's a vocal arrangement of a 5-part harmony. This creates a haunting backdrop that elevates the weight of the lyrics. Destiny Kelly draws great influence from Stevie Nicks, that's a good pull, with her vocal delivery, trying to balance vulnerability with quiet power. Destiny gigs in and around Cambridge at venues such as the Anchor, Portland Arms, and the Elimata. Do you know that one?
1: I do not.
0: Her sound draws on vintage influences to create an intimate energy in every set.
1: Okay.
0: What an intro. Should we listen to the song?
1: I can't wait to hear it now.
0: Here you go. Destiny Kelly, Somebody's Eyes.

0: Okay, if you're just joining us, you're listening to Amplify on Cambridge Radio. My name is Scott King. I'm joined by the venerable Justine Hatfield. Hello.
1: Hello.
0: I was worried then. I said your last name wrong, but I don't think there's many ways you can say Hatfield wrong, can you?
1: No, it's pretty easy, really.
0: I could try. Let me see. Hatfield.
1: Oh, I quite like that.
0: Oh, you quite like that. Okay, well, I failed. We are going through, so Strawberry Fair this weekend. If you didn't know, I don't know how you wouldn't.
1: We've been banging on about
0: it. We have, for weeks and weeks and weeks. ever since BandComp finished, it's just like, well, Strawberry Fair. I mean, even during BandComp, it's like, did you know that Strawberry Fair was a thing? Mm. Did you know that Strawberry Fair? And we didn't have it last year, and now it is back in full blooming. What was it like last year not having Strawberry Fair? Tell me about that.
1: I didn't feel right at all. I didn't feel right all year.
0: Really? All the year?
1: It's just not. It's just, we need Strawberry Fair.
0: We do need Strawberry Fair. Mm. It's important to Cambridge. It's important to ourselves. It's important to Cambridge. It's important to music.
1: Yeah.
0: And that's all I'm going to say about that.
1: Well, you'd be right.
0: Yeah.
1: And, of course, arts. There's a lot of other arts
0: there's
1: as well.
0: There's so much going on, yes.
1: Yeah, there's so much, lots of traders, lots of good things to buy and things to do, food to eat, drinks to drink, lots and lots going on.
0: Here we go. As someone involved in the, and maybe you can't answer this, but as someone involved in the nitty gritty of Strawberry Fair, is there a trader or food stall that you would recommend? You know, do you have a favourite or?
1: Well, I don't know. I don't know which traders are coming yet.
0: Oh,
1: I don't know. Until I get on the day, I'm sure I'll recognise some of them.
0: And you'll be
1: like,
0: this place, yeah.
1: Mm. But, I don't see much of the fair. Once it's going, I see the pig stage.
0: Which is really, like, we mentioned it earlier, but it is such a shame because you put so much time and effort into it.
1: Oh, no, I mean, the load of us that have been meeting for planning meetings once a week and, like, almost all through the year.
0: Yeah.
1: And so we know each other's kind of plans and we know which bands are playing everywhere. But, yeah, you just see your one bit of it. But it's lovely. It's fantastic.
0: It's important. So I should say we've not said the date yet, just in case it's not internally clear. It's this Saturday coming, today being Wednesday the 3rd of June. Mm-hmm. It's going to be Saturday the 6th of June from 11 until 11?
1: 11.
0: Yes. 11 to 11.
1: Half
0: Saturday
1: 10,
0: 6th of June.
1: Some of the stages, but yeah.
0: Oh, yes. Closing at half 10, but everything will be completely shut down by 11 o'clock. On Midsummer Common in Cambridge, it's hard to miss. Just across the way from the Portland Arms, of course. So, which is you know, the venerable home of the band competition, and you know, I remember seeing maps of Midsummer Common. You know, I think Luke brought something along to show everyone at the band comp and things like that. So, it's almost like it's your planning base, the Portland Arms, a little bit. So there you go.
1: Yeah, they're a very good supporter of the band comp and what we need to do to raise the money to make the Strawberry Fair happen. So
0: yeah, all right. So you run the Flying Pig stage.
1: I do.
0: Named after the famous pub here in Cambridge, which is unfortunately no longer. Tell me about some of the bands. We're going to play a few songs. So
1: okay,
0: who have we got up first? It's Ollie Harris, in case you can't read it. Sorry, mate.
1: Well, you see, I've got my list of who's playing on the stage. And so when you said first, I went to the top of my list.
0: Oh, would you prefer I play 29th Function instead?
1: No, Ollie Harris, I mean, we can do both. Why don't we do both?
0: I think we might. Okay. Should we play an Ollie Harris song and then
1: Let's
0: go straight
1: Ollie
0: into
1: Harris.
0: A 29th Function song?
1: Okay. I've got a lot of time for both of these bands. They're both kind of very young and very, very kind of unique and exciting. And
0: I was hoping you'd tell me just in like one sentence why you should come and see each of these bands and why you picked them.
1: Okay.
0: Sorry, I love putting you on the spot on this show. It's one of my favourite things to do.
1: Well, Ollie Harris, I first saw Ollie Harris, I think, at the band comp.
0: Yeah.
1: He won the band comp a couple of years ago, and he's unique. He's got a fantastic voice. His songwriting is extraordinary. He's got a kind of interesting take on life, and he's beautiful on stage as well. He's an all round joy to to watch and listen to. So
0: it was a bit longer than a sentence, but I'll give you that. And then 29th function.
1: Well, Lulu Hensley fronts the 29th function, and I've known Lulu almost all her life. I'm very good friends with her mum.
0: Oh, yes.
1: Stella Hensley, who's also a fantastic singer.
0: Oh, yes, it runs in the family.
1: Yeah, it really does. And she's just a joy to behold. She's got bright pink hair. And,
0: yes. I think we talked about this after the Strawberry Preserve show.
1: Oh, yes.
0: Strawberry Sunday show, sorry, yes. Yeah.
1: And she dresses like something out of a fairy tale, and she kind of bounces around the place. She's otherworldly. She's amazing.
0: And they'll be opening your
1: they
0: stage.
1: They are opening our stage.
0: So get down there early. What sort of time do you think?
1: Well, the gate opens at 11. Mm. They are hitting the stage running at 12 o'clock noon.
0: So you've got an hour to go in, get your lunch, get prime position for 29th function, which we're going to play after Life in Space by Ollie Harris. There you go. Just for you, mate.

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6: It is imminent.
5: How excited are you on a scale of 1 to 10?
6: Oh, it's just so difficult to get anything done, because that's all I can think about.
5: Yes, you were saying to me you've got to work. You'll be working for the next couple of days, but as soon as you're done with that, you're straight on site to make sure everything gets done and sorted.
6: Yeah. I can't wait for my hi-vis. I can't wait for my radio.
5: Oh, do I get a radio?
6: I don't know about that. That's up to the area head of the stage, yeah.
5: Because then I could radio you and be like, hey, Justine, how's it going, mate?
6: I'm afraid the radios are only for serious business.
5: Hello to Justine is serious business. I don't know what you're talking about. Oh, well. Okay. So you are looking after Flying Pigs.

0: stage. We just played a couple of acts from that who are performing on that stage, 29th Function and Ollie Harris.
1: Yeah.
0: Who else is playing on that stage?
1: It's just a lineup of wonderful, wonderful people, all my friends. So we've got, there's a band called For Funk's Shake playing.
0: Yeah.
1: And they're a kind of amalgamation of several other bands.
0: Okay.
1: We don't have any For Funk's Shake yet to play.
0: No, but we do have something else, which you suggested.
1: Sean O'Hanrahan is one of the leading lights in For Funk's Shake.
0: You gotta watch yourself when you say that.
1: It's getting harder. So Sean O'Hanrahan is going to be playing our stage with his band. So we'll play a track of his, I think.
0: All right. What song have you picked?
1: Let's go with Maybe I Like the Rain.
0: I think you said that to me because in the hopes that we would avoid the rain this weekend coming. Well, I'll have a look at the weather forecast after this. I'm intrigued. Should I pack?
1: But if it does rain, at least Sean will be happy.
0: Yes.
1: Maybe.
0: Maybe he does like the rain.
1: He does like the rain.

0: So we just checked the weather, and it's shorts weather, lads. It's, you know, bring a brolly, but just to keep yourself out of the shade. That's what I'd suggest.
1: Yeah, right.
0: That was Sean O'Hanrahan, and maybe I like the rain as a totem to maybe stave off the rain that's occurring a little bit later on. I'm realizing, did you know, we've only got about 25 minutes left of the show.
1: Have we? That's gone really fast.
0: So we better get a move on. Okay. So, been a nice chat, haven't we?
1: Yes,
0: it's been nice.
1: It's been really nice.
0: Next up, we've got another band playing your stage, Downpipe. I feel like we've talked about these guys a fair bit.
1: Yeah, have we?
0: Well, they played. You were worried then it was raining outside.
1: Yeah.
0: Oh my god! What happened
1: Talking
0: to
1: of
0: summer?
1: Downpipes,
0: what
1: you
0: happened
1: see?
0: To summer? Yeah, I mean, they play. They also played your Strawberry Sunday show, and I believe we talked a bit about them there and their unique sound.
1: They have a bass saxophone.
0: Bass sax, yeah,
1: just a thing of beauty. Pete Newman plays this bass saxophone, and it's quite something to behold. It's a amazing instrument. And Kath Coombs on vocals and fiddle. They're a good band.
0: So I didn't realize this song that we're about to play is a cover, but you had a look, and who's it originally by?
1: Sister Rosetta. What's her surname? Sister Rosetta Tharp.
0: Well done, because there was a scramble for your phone then. You said you'd keep that up just so you'd remember.
1: I was worried it was going to buzz on the table.
0: Oh,
1: and,
0: mine buzzes all the time. we're not that professional. No, we are. Okay, Strange Things Happen Every Day, originally by Sister Rosetta
1: Tharp.
0: Tharp. But this time, have a listen to what Downpipe are doing.
1: Mm-hmm.

0: Feel that bass sax. Downpipe. Yes. Strange things happen every day. Performing on the Flying Pig stage at Strawberry Fair. I keep wanting to say like Cambridge Fair. What, hey, here's a question. Why was it called Strawberry Fair? Do you know that? There might be a cheeky Google in the middle of a song, maybe after this. Unless you know off the top of your head?
1: I don't know accurately enough off the top of my head. But I mean, the Strawberry Fair has been going for a very, very long time.
0: Since 1985? Oh no, that's the band competition.
1: No. Way before that. Seventies?
0: Well, maybe that's another question to answer as well.
1: Yes. Yeah. I'll get some fun facts together.
0: Yeah, please. Yeah. It's nice to have some fun facts. I was also going to ask you about the alien theme this year. Is that shaping up quite nicely?
1: Yes. Well, the theme is Area 51 because it's the 51st.
0: Oh, right. Strawberry Fair.
1: There we go. You see? So you can work the maths out now. Oh, although there were a few fairs missing. So.
0: Oh, right. Yeah. Okay. So it's about 50 years old-ish.
1: Yes. And yeah, so the theme is Area 51, so we're going all things outer space, aliens and planets and everything that you can imagine that might be out there.
0: Would you recommend people turn up in alien costumes?
1: Yes.
0: That was very quick. That was very, very quick.
1: Yeah, aliens and fairy aliens. I think that's all going to be good.
0: Yeah, okay, there
1: lots
0: you go.
1: Tutus and dealy boppers.
0: There's your brief. Alien fairies. There you go. If you can find a midway between those two.
1: I think that's doable.
0: Will you be dressed up as an alien fairy?
1: I will be dressed up.
0: Oh, okay.
1: I can't give anything away.
0: Now I'm very intrigued, listeners, because now I'm going to turn up to the Flying Pig stage and be like, what's happened to Justine? She's
1: she's meant to be here.
0: There's just this green alien standing here, and it's going to... with wings, with fairy wings. Oh boy. Alright, let's play another band from your stage. What would you like to hear next?
1: Let's have a think. Maybe, how about Mr. Griff?
0: Oh,
1: they can do no wrong in my eyes.
0: And they could do almost anything, Mr. Griff. Okay, yeah. What song would you like?
1: I think I would like Wait Up.
0: Wait Up by Mr. Griff. Here we go.

0: Mr. Griff, wait up. You excited, mate? Yeah,
1: I'm really excited. They're such a fun band.
0: So we did some digging while that song was playing. It's still no close to finding out why Strawberry Fair was called Strawberry Fair. Although there was a song written by someone in Devon in 1891, a folk song. But Strawberry Fair has been going since 1974, and there is a constitution.
1: Oh, is it something to do with the strawberry moon? Because one Strawberry Fair, there was a full moon, and it was called a strawberry moon, and it just happened to fall on the Strawberry Fair. So it might be something to do with the timing of the fair.
0: You keep giving me things to Google, and I've got to get out of here. All right, well, that'll be the next thing to Google.
1: It could
0: In the next song, which is the insurance men. But before I do that, I just want to read you the constitution. The object of the fair is described firstly. Are you ready?
1: Mm-hmm.
0: The object of the fair shall be to hold a fair called Strawberry Fair annually on Midsummer Common, Cambridge, on the first Saturday in June for the benefit of the local community, particularly the children. The fair shall have free entry and entertainments, including music and theatre. And it's been that way since 1974.
1: 74?
0: Mad. I wasn't born then.
1: Shh.
0: Sorry, Justine. All right. So next up, also playing a stage.
1: I will say, though, actually, the comment about the children.
0: Yeah.
1: There is a very fabulous children's area in the fair.
0: Kids' den or something like that, isn't it?
1: Yeah, yes. It's wonderful. And also, for the first time this year, we've got a kind of teenage area. We've got the Rec, which has got a skate park and things like that in it.
0: Oh.
1: So we are, we're hoping that we can get the focus.
0: The kids will come out.
1: We really want the families to come along and enjoy it.
0: Yeah, okay, so there you go. So while you're enjoying some excellent music, you can drop your kids off the kids' den.
1: No.
0: The route, no.
1: You don't drop them off.
0: You
1: stay with them.
0: You stay with them.
1: Yeah, it's not a crash. But,
0: I got the wrong idea of the kids' den. Sorry.
1: But you will. They will have a great time.
0: How about this? Drop your surly teenager at the Rec.
1: Yep.
0: And enjoy some live music instead.
1: Exactly that, yeah.
0: Oh, I could have played some live music now.
1: Let's do it.
0: This is The Insurance Men. This is them playing at the Strawberry Sunday. We've not played this yet. This is their cover of the Cramps song, What's Inside a Girl. Should we have a listen?
1: I think we should.

0: The Insurance Men and their cover of What's Inside a Girl by the Cramps, recorded live at Strawberry Sunday. Justine. Mm-hmm. Have I got your attention?
1: Yeah.
0: I'm afraid we're at the end of another show again.
1: There's just not enough time, is there? There's never enough time. I'll tell you what, we'll have to do another one.
0: Yeah?
1: I think so, yeah.
0: Same time next week. Yeah, all right.
1: Yeah.
0: I was just going to suggest we bar Christine from the studio, don't let her in.
1: We could take over. We could lock ourselves in.
0: This is our radio now. We're going to call it we'll think of a name. And it will be brilliant. It'll be better than ever. We don't need to eat or sleep or do anything else.
1: There's still a couple more apple tangos in the fridge, I reckon.
0: Don't tell people that. They'll come and nick our apple tangos. We don't want that. We can't give away all our secrets.
1: No.
0: Did you know it's green because it matches our logo?
1: No. but it is, and it does.
0: I think... I can't imagine...
1: Are we allowed to advertise? We're probably not allowed to advertise. Other soft drinks are available.
0: It is true, yes. Mm. Yes, other soft drinks are like Tango Orange. All right. I'm afraid, as I was getting to before getting sidetracked, like we often do, Justine. Don't be sorry. I'm sorry. Thank you so much for listening to Amplify again this week. We hope we'll see you at Strawberry Fair this coming weekend. It's very, very exciting. And it feels like a combination of weeks and weeks of waiting and planning and preparation. And I've just been sitting here chatting about it. But, you know, Justine has been putting in the hard graft. So it will be nice to see it fully come to fruition. Fruition, yes. Get it, Strawberry. come and say hello. Come and say hi at the Cambridge Radio stage, at the Flying Pig stage, but also I promised to go through the rest of the stages, so I'm just going to read them all out quickly. You know, we've got the Revolting stage, Rebel Love stage, the Kids Park, the Wreck, Cam Busker stage, Scarecrow Corner, that's very intriguing, Brew Board stage, Soapbox, and Plastic Den. There's so much to look forward to.
1: All very different, lots going on, and then there's the arts area.
0: Yes,
1: and lots of lovely. There's the Strawberry Fair Cafe, and lots of fun stuff going on.
0: What else would you be doing on Saturday the 6th of June?
1: I can't think of anything I'd rather do. Go to the Strawberry Fair.
0: Then go to the Strawberry Fair. All right. Well, we're going to leave you with a couple of tracks now, but we want to see you there. And hopefully you'll join us again next week on Amplify on here on Cambridge Radio. It's bye from me.
1: And it's goodbye from me.
0: Here we go. This is Smith & Brewer. Isabella.

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5: From the Sky News Centre at 9, Hampshire's Chief Constable has rejected a claim from Nigel Farage about two-tier policing. Student Henry Novak was arrested as he lay dying in Southampton after his Sikh murderer falsely accused the 18-year-old of racial abuse. The Reform UK leader has been condemned for calling for rage. A man who murdered his pregnant girlfriend will spend at least 31 years behind bars. Stephen McCullough killed Natalie McNally at her home in County Armagh in December 2022. The 36-year-old had filmed a YouTube video to create a false alibi by claiming he was live streaming at the time of her death. Natalie's father Noel spoke outside court.
6: Today we do not celebrate the sentence handed down as Bernard, my three boys and myself are serving a life sentence since the murder of our beloved Natalie. But hopefully it will serve to deter and to help stop violence against women and girls in this country.
5: The Royal Navy says its thoughts and sympathies are with the families and friends of three service personnel killed in a helicopter crash. The aircraft came down during a training exercise in Devon early this morning. A Labour MP is suing Elon Musk's ex-AI, Jess Asatos, accusing his Grok chatbot of creating fake sexualised images of her. You might be on the phone as you listen to this, and there's a good chance you don't really know why. Research by Virgin Media O2 has found people in the UK will likely spend more than 4.5 years of their life aimlessly scrolling for no real reason. The study says it can impact sleep. Spice Girl Mel B is encouraging phone users to take a break.
7: 74% of us are getting mentally affected by just doom scrolling. We end up scrolling for per day, I think it's like an hour and 26 minutes. Half the time we don't even know why we're scrolling.
5: Europe's first universal theme park in Bedfordshire will be built with £1.3 billion of taxpayer support. The government's upped its investment from £500 million. Construction on the site is due to begin soon. That's the latest. I'm Nick Qureshi.
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4: with Christine Schneider.

We've kicked off the evening with the Little Angels and Do You Wanna Riot? The Little Angels, of course, the Scarborough band from the 1980s. Good evening. We are back with the Metal Show here on Cambridge Radio. So it is another Wednesday evening. It's me, Christine Schneider, with you now for another hour of my all-time favorite tracks. And that song that we just started off with, Do You Wanna Riot? Yeah, released in 1989. And it's a really good snapshot, really, of the Little Angels' sort of pre-breakthrough years, because this was actually originally released as a single. It circulated as a 12-inch single alongside live and album tracks, which also is interesting, you know, because back then, metal and rock bands still absolutely had to build momentum before their major label peak and used singles. That's what I meant to say, actually, used singles for that, which, you know, that doesn't really happen so much anymore these days, that you would get a band like that having a single release. And then later, of course, it was then also included as a track on their album Don't Pray For Me. So yeah, as I said, one more hour of me and my favorite metal tracks for this week. If you're listening regularly, then you know, of course, that we do this every Wednesday here on Cambridge Radio. Good to hear Amplify as well, where we showcase all of our local artists and venues here on Cambridge Radio. Now, we've got our long play for tonight coming up pretty soon. I've got a movie moment for you as well. And of course, as every week, you'll be getting your metal ballad for this week in the next hour. But for now, let's have a bit of Judas Priest with Living After Midnight.

Judas Priest here with Living After Midnight on The Metal Show with me, Christine Schneider, on Cambridge Radio. And yeah, Living After Midnight comes from the British Steel album that was released back in 1990. And it became Judas Priest's first gold record in the US, and then also, by the way, later platinum over there. And here is a little interesting bit of trivia for you. So the band recorded British Steel at Tittenhurst Park in Ascot, which is a Georgian country estate, which was previously owned by the Beatles, initially John Lennon, and then later by Ringo Starr. And the room where the band actually set up their amps to record was the same exact room where John Lennon filmed his iconic Imagine music video. So there you go. There's a little bit of trivia for you that you can use next time you hear Living After Midnight by Judas Priest. But I have got your long play for you next. I'm going to be playing your Iron Maiden with Hallowed Be Thy Name. This one is one of Iron Maiden's signature epics. Of course, it comes from the album The Number of the Beast, which is the first album that then featured Bruce Dickinson on there as well. Now, the song was written, by the way, completely by their bass player, Steve Harris. It's the eighth and final track on the album Number of the Beast. And the other funny thing about that is that there was some copyright controversy, which did rear its head again only a few years ago. So here's what happens, okay? The song features the line, "Life down here is just a strange illusion," and also other lyrical extracts that were unknowingly lifted from the 1974 song Life's Shadow by the British prog rock band Beckett. Now, here's what, when I said inadvertently, you're going to say, "Well, come on, how are you going to do that inadvertently?" Okay, I'll tell you how, and I'll tell you why this happened. So, Steve Harris is a fan of the band. He had used the words as a placeholder lyric, but then didn't actually change them before recording. So this is why I'm saying that had they ended up on there inadvertently. And this then led to a 2017 out-of-court settlement, by the way, where Iron Maiden paid approximately £100,000 to the Beckett songwriter. So there you go. Better late than never, you know. It's considered one of the band's signature tracks, of course, and it is their second most played live songs in Iron Maiden concerts. But let's get on with it. Here's your long play for today, Iron Maiden with Hallowed Be Thy Name.

That was your long play for this week. You're listening to The Metal Show here on Cambridge Radio. I'm Christine Schneider, and you've just heard Hallowed Be Thy Name by Iron Maiden. And with that, I would say it is time for our movie moment for this week. Our movie moment is where I briefly talk about a movie that featured at least one metal song in its soundtrack, and I have chosen Prince of Darkness for you. The movie and the track that I'm going to play you, of course, have the same name. So the track I'm going to play you is Prince of Darkness by Alice Cooper, and it was featured in the 1987 film, John Carpenter film, Prince of Darkness, of the same name. Now, if you haven't seen it yet, I absolutely recommend it, because even though it's that old, do you know what? It is actually really quite scary. It is very, very scary. And I'll tell you what I find so particularly eerie about the movie. I mean, yeah, okay, it's a classic 1980s horror film. Okay, there's some silly scenes as well with blood splashing in silly ways that it normally wouldn't. However, what I find so eerie, there is a message in there that either comes from the future or from a different dimension, not quite clear, but this message is broadcast straight into people's dreams. So they're all having the same dream, and the dream actually says, this isn't a dream, this is a broadcast, this is a warning. So this is what I find so scary. That's what I find so eerie about the film Prince of Darkness. But yeah, I would definitely recommend you watch it. As I said, I'm going to play you the track in a minute. Just one more thing that I want to quickly mention. Alice Cooper, of course, also appeared in the film. He had a cameo as a homeless person. So again, one thing that happens in the film, sort of people kind of get possessed. They don't quite turn into zombies, but they sort of start congregating around the place where the action of the film happens, and Alice Cooper is one of them. In the film, he gets impaled on a bicycle, and that is, by the way, a stunt prop that he had already used in his shows and his stage shows previously, before the films. He brought that onto the set himself. That was one of Alice Cooper's stunt props that he was already using on his stage shows before the film Prince of Darkness. So there you go. This is your movie moment for this week. Alice Cooper with Prince of Darkness from the 1987 John Carpenter film of the same name.

And that was your movie moment for this week on The Metal Show. It's Prince of Darkness by Alice Cooper from the film Prince of Darkness. And I said Alice Cooper had a cameo in the film as well. He's credited as Street Schizo, by the way, in the film's credit. And also, I just quickly wanted to let you know where the song is actually in the film, because yes, absolutely, it is listed on the soundtrack. But if you blink, you miss it. Or if you don't listen closely enough, you miss it, because you can actually only hear it through somebody's Walkman. There's one of the characters is he's listening to a Walkman, and you can only hear it quite tinny and quietly out of his headphones. So yeah, that's where it actually is featured in the

0: film. All right. Shall we have a little bit of Warlock with All We Are, which originally came from Warlock's 1987 album Triumph and Agony, and it was released as a single. And then later, of course, after Warlock split and Dora Pesch wasn't allowed to use the name Warlock anymore, she did still always use this song. And she's also recently re-released it, actually, for a German boxer as well. So anyway, let's have All We Are by Warlock. Again, that's got quite an interesting video there as well, because it sort of gained quite a bit of an MTV life there, because the video was shot in Los Angeles in the river basin there, and it rotated quite heavily on MTV's Headbangers Ball back in the day. So yeah, we're going to have that next, and I'll tell you what we're going to do. Then we're going to have some Motley Crue straight after.
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was Motley Crue with Kickstart My Heart, and that song of course came from Dr. Feelgood, and it was released as a single in 1989. It became one of Motley Crue's best known songs. Two quick bits of trivia I wanted to let you know about that. So the title and the topic of the song Kickstart My Heart actually refers to Nikki Sixx's near fatal overdose story, which sort of has become part of the song's legend and the band's larger mythology. You can read up about that if you want to read up more about that, what happened. And of course it's also written about in the book The Dirt, and also I think covered in the film The Dirt. But the other thing I wanted to say about Kickstart My Heart is how popular it was. I just said, you know, it became Motley Crue's most popular and well-known single, not just amongst fans, okay, not just amongst metal fans. It also actually reached the US top 40, peaking at number 24 on the Billboard Hot 100. So as I said, wasn't just a fan favorite, but an absolute genuine crossover hit as well. So there you go, made it into mainstream too. And you are still of course listening to The Metal Show with me, Christine Schneider, here on Cambridge Radio. We do this every Wednesday night at 9 o'clock, just after Amplify of course, and usually just before Calm Groove with Fen. So what else have we got to go? Of course you have got your metal ballad for today still coming up as well, and in fact I would suggest let's do that next. Let's have your metal ballad next for today. I've got Sabotage for you with When the Crowds Are Gone. The song is from Gutter Ballet, which was released in 1989, which marked Sabotage's move really into more theatrical and into a more ambitious phase. There was a concept album, and the album in itself was quite a turning point in the band's career, with their sound becoming more dramatic, which you'll hear in a minute as well, and the composition also becoming much more elaborate. I had played you a couple of songs from that album, Gutter Ballet, before, or at least one, can't remember if it was a couple, or I think I've played you Gutter Ballet before, but yeah, your metal ballad for today is When the Crowds Are Gone. And as I said, sort of Sabotage's bigger artistic shift, and not just a stand-alone track there. So here is your metal ballad for this week, Sabotage with When the Crowds Are Gone.

Turn the lights, turn them off, my friend. And the ghost will just let them in. 'Cause in the dark, it's easier.

Sabotage with When the Crowds Are Gone, your metal ballad for this week here on The Metal Show with me, Christine Schneider, on Cambridge Radio. Now, this Saturday, the 6th of June, of course, is Strawberry Fair, and we're all going. We're all going, and we'll be there on our stage, the Cambridge Radio stage, pretty much all day. So absolutely do come and wave hello, or if you don't come over, if you don't fancy coming into Cambridge, you can still listen to it here on Cambridge Radio as well, because we'll be broadcasting live directly from our stage. And those of us who, when we're not on at the time, we'll be going around into the crowd, and we'll also be interviewing other performers there, and we'll be editing that throughout the day, so you can listen to that as well. But if you are going to Strawberry Fair, absolutely come over to our stage, and wave hello and say hi, definitely. All right, let's have some Halloween next. I've got Future World for you, which is from the Keeper of the Seven Keys album, part one. If you're not familiar with that album, it's a double album, it's two albums basically, Keeper of the Seven Keys part one and Keeper of the Seven Keys part two. This one, as I said, from Keeper of the Seven Keys part one, released in 1987. And the album is actually widely credited with helping define European power metal. This song, Future World, was also issued as a single first, and the album itself also, by the way, is significant because it introduced their new singer, Michael Kiske, on vocals there. And also, by the way, Halloween, that's Halloween, and it's spelled with an E, so I really should pronounce it Halloween. I guess it's from, you know, hell, makes it a little bit more metal. Halloween originally actually wanted to produce the album as just one double release album, so one double album, okay, but their label insisted that Keepers of the Seven Keys comes out separately as number one and volume two. So there you go, there's a bit of trivia for you. It's Future World by Halloween.

And there you go, Halloween with Future World. I'm nearly at the end of my time for today. I can just about manage to squeeze one more track in. So I'm going to leave you with The Ace of Spades by Motorhead, another absolute classic. And The Ace of Spades, is the title track from Motorhead's 1980 Ace of Spades album. It was produced by Vic Mail and recorded at Jackson's studio, which is an old converted barn. Now, the song's imagery just draws on gambling, quite obviously. You could have guessed that. But what I find so funny is listen to the lyrics, okay? Because Lemmy once said what they actually did was they just randomly threw in loads and loads and loads of gambling tropes and gambling terms, and just threw in all the words that have to do with gambling that they could think of, and just chucked that in there. The famous album cover, by the way, was shot in a quarry in Hertfordshire, and the blue sky on there was reportedly added afterwards because the day when they did take the shots were quite cloudy. So there you go. Well, you've been listening to The Metal Show with me, Christine Schneider, here on Cambridge Radio. Make sure you're back with me same time next week, Wednesday evening at 9 p.m. And if you're heading over to Strawberry Fair on Saturday, absolutely come by our stage and say hi. Until then, and until next week, look after yourself, and bye for now.

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7: From Sky News Centre at 10, Hampshire's Chief Constable says he doesn't think policing in the UK is anti-white.
8: Do we have a two-tier type policing system? I would refute that. I would say absolutely not. I see officers day in, day out on the grounds serving without fear or favour all our communities. And I think that's the case nationally.
7: Alexis Boone has apologised to the family of university student Henry Novak, who was murdered in Southampton in December. The 18-year-old was handcuffed as he lay dying after his Sikh attacker made a false allegation of racism. Keir Starmer says Nigel Farage's call for a rage response is unforgivable. A senior prosecutor in Northern Ireland says it's been absolutely chilling to watch a killer's fake livestream alibi. YouTuber Stephen McCullough is starting a minimum 31 years behind bars for murdering his pregnant girlfriend in County Armagh in 2022. Three people have died after a Royal Navy helicopter crashed in a field in Devon. It happened during a training exercise early this morning. The head midwife at one hospital has labelled the state of maternity care in England heartbreaking. Analysis of NHS figures reveals a growing number of traumatic births, with one in 35 women suffering a serious tear in the past year. A national investigation is underway. The government's new maternity advisor, Michelle Welsh, had an emergency C-section.
9: I was lucky. I walked out of the hospital with my son, and that is the word that actually is driving me on and on with the work that I do, because maternity care should never ever be about luck. It should be about safe and compassionate services.
7: Vladimir Putin's representative in the UK has been summoned by the Foreign Office after a Russian drone hit a building in Romania last week. Sir Keir Starmer called it a serious violation of NATO airspace. And world number one, Aryna Sabalenka, says she feels like quitting tennis. She's been knocked out of the French Open quarterfinals by 25th seed Diana Schneider. That's the latest. I'm Laura Safe.
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Hello. Welcome, welcome. You're listening to Cam Groove with myself, Fen. How has your weekend been? How's it all going? Kicking us off, that was Afrolicious with the track Fallen, off the album, a San Francisco-based collective. And that's some of their more dub-influenced tracks. They've got some ones that are more Afro-funky, a bit more busy, a bit more dancey. And next up, we're kicking us off with a new release from David Waters featuring Fatemas Diawara with the track T-Love. This came out on Friday. I'll be here with you until the next hour, until 10 p.m. Stay tuned.

Once again, that is David Waters featuring Fatima Diawara with the track Tea Love off new album that came out earlier this week. If you just joined, this is Cam Groove with myself, Fen, bringing you a selection from around the globe as usual. A mixture as always, a bit more of a laid-back selection this week though. Definitely needed for end of January, made it through the first month. But yeah, I hope you've had a good weekend, whatever you've been up to. I've been both busy and also chill, so I'm feeling ready for Monday. I was really excited to see one of my favourite bands play, Nusantara Beat, which I've featured a lot on this show before. And I got to speak with them before their show and interview them, so I'm really excited to play that out. I'm going to edit it down, make it nice and professional. I'll put that out probably in mid-February. But yeah, I picked up one of their vinyls while I was there, and I'm excited to play that and show them a bit of love. But yeah, out in February, I'll do a whole episode with lots of their tracks and snippets of the interview. Next up, taking it a bit more electronic, bit of a chugger, this is Benedek with the track Six Turn.

Yeah, absolutely one of my favourites. That is Yalamiku, group based out in Switzerland with musicians from Morocco and also Switzerland and also Eritrea. Yeah, they blend a lot of traditional Nawa music with Western music and other sounds from across North Africa. That track was called Asmate off their debut album. This one is Buffalo Daughter with the track We.

Once again, that was Buffalo Daughter, Japanese group, big in what was known as the cut and paste rock movement of Japan, which came out in the 90s. That was off their 2014 album. But if you liked it, you should really check out one of my favourite albums. It's called New Rock, their album that came out in 1998. And it's like, it's a great mix of rock and also electronic and alternative. It's really good. It's really fun. If you just joined, this is Cam Groove with myself, Fen, keeping you going until 10 p.m. I wanted to show some Motown a bit of love. I had a massive like Motown phase a few years ago, and then now I don't think I've been really playing it enough on the radio. But I was having some looking around, and I found this fun rework of the Staple Sisters, an absolute classic. This is I'll Take You There, copycat re-edit.

Yeah, once again, Nusantara beat, one of my favourites. Stay tuned for the next couple of weeks. I will be putting out the interview I did with them. Probably, let's say, mid to end of February, being optimistic. Coming up.

to halfway in the show now. Switching up a little bit with this one, taking it back to some old Fortet off, I think it might have been his first album, 1999 album, Dialogue. This is The Butterfly Effect.

Salsa and Groove with the track Pedro Simon. Honestly, the last bit, that last 30 seconds is probably my favourite bit when they bring in the breaks and the sort of jungle type drums. So I just wish it was a bit longer. I'm sure there'll be a longer edit I can source somewhere. But yeah, it's too good to just be the last 20 seconds of the track.

kicking it back for the last 20 minutes or so. Stay locked in. This is Cam Groove with myself, Fen. Next up, this track is from Hiromasa Suzuki of his fantastic 1976 album. I really recommend it. It's called High Flying, and this track is Out of Focus.

That was the group Dowdlin, Lyon-based group with roots in Guadeloupe, Martinique and Armenia, and self-defined as Creole Afro-Futurist with the track Poker Vire. Coming up to the last 10 minutes, fitting in two more tracks probably, two longer ones. Taking us back to 1988, Algeria, this next track is Chaba Fadela and Cheb Sahouri with the track Nselfik.

Once again, that was Chaba Fadala and Cheb, sorry, with the track Niselfik. It's absolutely time to sign off as well, coming to the last couple minutes of the show. This has been Cam Groove and myself, Fern. Hope you've enjoyed it and enjoyed your Sunday evening. Next up will be Stagger, who'll be taking you until 11 p.m. Finishing off with this track from Dorothy Ashby, a famous jazz harpist. Her Afro harping album is wicked. It's great. This is off her album, The Rubaiyat of Dorothy Ashby. And yeah, she plays the harp on it. She also plays the koto. Lots of different instruments. But yeah, a nice calming way to end the night. This is the track Wax and Wane. This has been Cam Groove. If you enjoyed it, I'll be back same time, same place next week. Take care.

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7: Denies UK policing is anti-white. 18-year-old murder victim Henry Novak was handcuffed as he lay dying in December when his Sikh killer, jailed on Monday, made a false allegation of racism. There were protests in Southampton last night after Nigel Farage said the reaction should be one of rage. He was condemned in the Commons by the Prime Minister.
8: Exploiting this tragedy to create grievance and division would be wrong in any circumstances, but to do it when the family are expressly saying, please don't, is unforgivable. It shows exactly who he is.
7: The Royal Navy says its thoughts and sympathies are with the families and friends of three service personnel killed in a helicopter crash. The aircraft came down during a training exercise in Devon this morning. A YouTuber who faked a live stream for an alibi has been jailed for at least 31 years for murdering his partner. Natalie McNally was pregnant with their son when she was killed in County Armagh in December 2022. Donald Trump says the Strait of Hormuz will immediately reopen once the memorandum of understanding between the US and Iran is signed. He says negotiators are trying to separate the issue of the vital shipping lane with the hostilities between Israel and Hezbollah in Lebanon. Iran insists any peace agreement must include Beirut. Speaking in the Oval Office, Mr. Trump's also reiterated his claim that the Iranians will agree to not have a nuclear weapon.
9: The negotiation itself has gone very well, actually. It might not happen, yeah, who knows? But if it happens, it could happen like over the weekend.
7: The Foreign Office has summoned Russia's ambassador. It's after a drone violated NATO airspace last week and hit a building in Romania. And Europe's first universal theme park in Bedfordshire will be built with £1.3 billion of taxpayer support. The government's upped its investment from £500 million. That's the latest. I'm Laura Safe.
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Some people say jazz is dead, but I think that's just wishful thinking on their part. Greetings and a warm welcome to Jazz Today here on Cambridge Radio. My name's Pete Butchers, and over the next hour or so, I'll be continuing my selection of music from those artists I met at this year's Jazz Ahead Festival in Bremen. On the cards are vibes player Martin Fabricius, bassist Freysted Gislason, and saxophonist Uli Uneman. We'll also be hearing from the five-piece Hornet and the 13-piece Orchestra Tous Dehors. I'll also be running through the jazz gigs coming up in and around Cambridge, with music from the Geordie Quintet, Nats, a band coming to the Arts Club in June. It's a unique selection, so why not stay with me? We begin in Poland, and a five-piece band called Hornet.

The Polish band Horntett. Szymon Szykowski on alto saxophone, Robert Wypasek tenor saxophone, leader Bartolomiej Leśniak on piano, Mikołaj Sikora bass, and Piotr Szewryniak on drums. And that was Klotoida from their recent outing on Fortune Records, Direct Message. Recorded in Warsaw just over a year ago. And I chatted to Szymon at the Polish stand at the trade fair at Jazz Ahead last month, where he kindly gave me a copy of the album. They're a young band, all graduates of the music academies in Krakow and Katowice. They took shape in 2019 and they've gone on to win numerous awards in their home country. This is their second studio album, and like their first, it ranges from post-bop to free, with six originals, plus Crisscross by Thelonious Monk, one of their main inspirations. And the cover of Direct Message shows an arm and fist emerging from a mobile phone, striking the holder in the face. An indication of the power of the music? Or maybe a comment on social media? Who knows? This next album cover may also provide some social comment. It shows a distressed teenager with mobile phone in hand being consoled and aided by a pensioner. The album is titled OK Boomer and comes from a big band called Orchestra Tus Dehors.

A 13-piece ensemble led by Reedsman Laurent Dehaure and named Orchestre Tous Dehaure. And that was Soleil, written by Laurent, preceded by a brief intro, contrived and performed by British pianist Matthew Bourne. It comes from the orchestra's 2024 release, OK Boomer. And the band harbour some top names on the European scene. Alongside Matthew, there's saxophonist Celine Bonacina and Belgian tuba player Michel Massot, as well as some younger, lesser-known French musicians. Featured on that track were percussionists Frank Viand and Elliot Foltz, flautists Fanny Martin and Christelle Royalet, with Laurent himself on clarinet. And there's something theatrical, even cinematic, about Laurent's compositions and arrangements. Influences from all quarters come to play, often with tongue firmly in cheek. And the long-standing orchestra is one of a number of ensembles led or co-led by Laurent, including duos with Celine and Matthew, a trio, a quintet, and a septet called Rigodons, blending jazz with baroque. He also leads a quartet that performs for younger audiences. And it was good to chat to Laurent in Bremen, albeit briefly. And as we're unlikely to see them in the UK, I'd love to hear more of his ensembles documented on disc. OK Boomer is self-released, and you'll find a link from today's playlist.

0: Another musician I met at Jazz Ahead was Danish vibraphone player Martin Fabricius. Heard there with his trio on a number titled A Much Needed Moment. A track from their 2022 release New World. Andreas Marcus was on bass, Jakob Hatholt drums. And Martin studied with Gary Burton, amongst others, and has performed alongside many jazz luminaries, such as Tomasz Stanko, Tomasz Dobrowski, and Steve Swallow. In fact, he has a live recording coming out in the autumn with Steve and Brad Shepik on board. Watch this space. And I must admit, I was impressed by Martin's sensitive touch on the vibes, and also his melodic and memorable compositions. And as well as the approach we heard there, Martin performs with more left-field ensembles, such as Lars Fiedler's Feel Free, and Latin-oriented bands, such as Sao Paulo Panic. He also writes for film. You can locate New World on Berthold Records. And I'll slip in another track later in the show.
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0: Time now for a look at the live jazz coming up in and around Cambridge, from now until the end of June. And as summer is approaching, the number of gigs takes a downturn. But there's still some good stuff to look forward to. At the Geldart in Ainsworth Street tonight, that's Sunday the 31st of May, Chris Diamond will be holding his regular jazz session, with guitarist Ted McAldy taking to the floor on Sunday the 14th of June. Go to the-geldart.co.uk for details. At Stapleford Granary on Friday the 5th of June, there's an outdoor concert featuring the James Taylor Quartet. 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Pianists Tim Boniface, Martin Ennis and James Pearson will be performing together on Two Steinways at the Old Hall Girton College. That's on Sunday the 7th of June. Go to girton.cam.ac.uk for details. And on Thursday the 11th of June, the Hidden Rooms Jesus Lane, Cambridge Modern Jazz present the Top Rung International Trio of Harold Anderson on bass, Rob Luft guitar and Daniel Sommer drums. Go to cambridgejazz.org for further information. At the Corn Exchange on Saturday the 13th of June, there's a performance from world-renowned trumpeter Ibrahim Malouf. Cornex.co.uk is their website. And at the Arts Club Cambridge on Saturday the 20th of June, there's jazz from the Northeast with this quintet, Gnats.

Knats, K-N-A-T-S. A quintet from Geordieland. And one for Josh, from their eponymous album on Gearbox Records. Ferg Kilsby was on trumpet, Cam Rossi tenor sax, Sandro Shah keyboards, Stan Woodward bass guitar, and King David Ike Alecki drums. And Knats are heading south to the Arts Club Cambridge. That's on a Saturday, the 20th of June. Tickets from wegottickets.com. Vish Prakash and Sam Miles are at the Lab Cocktail Bar on Sunday, the 28th of June at 4 p.m. They'll be revisiting the music of John Coltrane. And the Andy Bowie Quartet are at the Tram Depot off East Road on Sunday nights, and pianist-vocalist Robin Phillips is at the Gonville Hotel on most Friday and Saturday nights. You can also catch Sam Miles or Tim Boniface at Parker's Tavern on Friday nights. And there's a weekly speakeasy jazz jam at Newnham Croft Sports and Social Club. That's on Tuesday nights. And finally, if you're interested in playing jazz, then the Cambridge Jazz Co-op hold tutored sessions on selected Saturdays at the William Collin Community Centre in Girton. On June the 6th, the tutor is trumpeter Steve Fishwick. Go to cambridgejazzcoop.org.uk for more details. And that's it. But if I'm missing your Cambridge Jazz event, why not email me with the details? And I'll give it a plug on the show.

Music recorded near Reykjavik in Iceland, at a studio that was once a swimming pool. And that was Thoughts, the title track of a new release from bass player Freysted Gislason. It's his fourth album, and his second with this quartet. Helgi R. Hafjarsson was on saxophone, Hilmar Jensen guitar, and Oscar Kjartansson drums. And I'd not encountered Freysted before, so it was good to meet in Bremen. He started his musical training in the Iceland capital before moving on to study in The Hague and Lisbon. And his original compositions on Thoughts range from angular to sparse, gentle to fiery. In fact, some reviewers have likened his music to the Icelandic landscape itself, and I can see why. That said, the music is not cold. The pieces are intriguing and reward repeat listening. And having a guitarist such as Hilmar Jensen on board is never a bad thing. And Helgi and Oscar, both new to me, contribute equally to this album. You can find Thoughts, credited to simply Freysted, that's spelt Freysteinn, on the Spanish Proto Material record label.

A German, a Dutchman, and a Belgian. Sounds like the beginning of a joke, doesn't it? That was saxophonist Uli Uneman, pianist Jasper van 't Hoff, and guitarist Jean-François Prince. And Three for All, taken from their 2024 album of the same name on the GAM music label. And I met with Uli Uneman in Bremen. His interests in music extend well beyond playing jazz. He's also involved with teaching and music promotion. And he was mentored by the late John Ruocco and has performed alongside many leading figures in the jazz world. And I must admit, I was captured by the wonderful tone he gets on his alto saxophone. And it's been a while since I've heard Jasper van 't Hoff on record. The veteran pianist's CV includes work with Charlie Mariano, Archie Shepp and Kenny Wheeler. He was also part of Piano Conclave, a keyboard ensemble that included the likes of Keith Jarrett and Joachim Kuhn. And guitarist Jean-François Prinz studied with Toots Tielemans and has an equally impressive CV. His family ran a jazz record store in Brussels and subsequently went on to form the GAM record label. On Three for All, which might also be the name of the band, all three provide compositions, which fall into the modern mainstream, often with a chamber jazz feel. 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We finish today with another track from the Martin Fabricius Trio, from their album on Berthold Records, New World. This time, a more upbeat number, with the title Beef No More. Thanks for listening, and please join me again next Sunday for another edition of Jazz Today.

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6: From the Chinese Centre at midnight, the National Police Chief's counsels to review the language in its anti-racism guidance. It's after teenage student Henry Novak lay dying in handcuffs after his murderer falsely accused him of a racist attack. The Hampshire Force denies claims by Nigel Farage of two-tier policing. Sir Keir Starmer's condemned his calls for rage. In the Lords, Baroness Lawrence, whose son Stephen was murdered in 1993, urged politicians not to turn the clock back.
7: The mere fact that the leader of the opposition in the other place can use my son's name in referring to reform. It took 20 years and more for anybody to understand the murder of my son and to have anybody convicted.
6: Three people have died after a Royal Navy helicopter crashed in Devon. It happened during a training exercise yesterday morning. A man who faked a YouTube live stream to give him a false alibi has been jailed for the murder of his pregnant girlfriend in County Armagh. Stephen McCullough will spend at least 31 years behind bars. Police have released the 999 call he made in December 2022 after claiming to have found Natalie McNally's body.
8: Is the patient breathing?
9: No! She's cold!
8: Okay. Are you saying she's pregnant?
9: Yes!
8: And she's not breathing? Did you say she's cold?
9: She's cold!
8: Okay. Listen to me. I'm gonna help you, okay?
6: MI5's warning spies from China could be posing as recruitment agents to trick British officials into giving them state secrets. The Five Eyes group says they could use sites like LinkedIn and Indeed to advertise fake jobs and then pressure applicants into giving out information. Vladimir Putin's representative in the UK has been summoned by the Foreign Office. It's after a Russian drone hit a building in Romania last week. And world number one, Aryna Sabalenka, says she feels like quitting tennis. She's been knocked out of the French Open quarterfinals. That's the latest. I'm Laura Safe.

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1: Hello, Andy Lake here. You can catch me on Cambridge Radio every Sunday morning between 8 and 10. We play Sunday Scramble, where I scramble up the letters of a well-known Cambridge place and you have to unscramble them. We have reaction from the weekend football. 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
7: From the Primary Centre at 1, Hampshire's Chief Constable has rejected a claim from Nigel Farage of two-tier policing. Student Henry Novak was arrested as he lay dying in Southampton after his Sikh murderer falsely accused the 18-year-old of racial abuse. The Reform UK leader has been condemned for calling for rage. A man who murdered his pregnant girlfriend will spend at least 31 years behind bars. Stephen McCullough from Lisburn killed 32-year-old Natalie McNally at home in County Armagh in December 2022. McCullough, who's 36, had filmed a YouTube video to create a false alibi by claiming he was live streaming at the time of her death. Natalie's dad, Noel, spoke outside court.
8: Today we do not celebrate the sentence handed down as Bernard, my three boys and myself are serving a life sentence since the murder of our beloved Natalie. But hopefully it will serve to deter and to help stop violence against women and girls in this country.
7: The Royal Navy says its thoughts are with the families of three service personnel killed in a helicopter crash. The aircraft came down during a training exercise yesterday. Donald Trump says the Strait of Hormuz will immediately reopen once the memorandum of understanding between the US and Iran is signed. He says negotiators are trying to separate the issue of the shipping lane and the hostilities between Israel and Hezbollah in Lebanon. Iran insists any peace agreement reached with America must include Beirut. Mr. Trump's reiterated claims that the Iranians will agree to not have a nuclear weapon.
9: The negotiation itself has gone very well, actually. It might not happen yet, who knows? But if it happens, it could happen like over the weekend.
7: A Labour MP is suing Elon Musk's ex-AI. Jess Asato is accusing his Grok chatbot of creating fake sexualised images of her. And Europe's first universal theme park in Bedfordshire will be built with £1.3 billion of taxpayer support. The government's upped its investment from